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1: The Memorial Day travel crush is on, and it's expected to be one for the record books. AAA projecting 45 million Americans traveling at least 50 miles from home between now and Monday. Out of that total, 39.1 million expected to drive. NBC's Bill Cairns reports for those in the eastern U.S., that drive could be tricky and destinations soggy with all this rain.
2: A lot of, you know, vacation locations losing money, the beaches, the mountains, you name it, everywhere pretty much east of the Mississippi. So we only have a couple flood watches that are up. So we're not, like, talking about, like, you know, property being ruined, but we are going to be watching a lot of people's weekends washed out.
1: AAA reports the national average for a gallon of regular unleaded gas sitting at $4.55 heading into the long weekend, which leads us to this, a sobering report that says Americans have paid about $45 billion in extra fuel costs since the start of the Iran war. Researchers at Brown University say the soaring gas and diesel prices were triggered by the disruption of global oil supplies and the blockade of the Strait of Hormuz. Tulsi Gabbard says her husband's cancer diagnosis is forcing her to resign from her role as Director of National Intelligence. In a post, she says her husband has a rare form of bone cancer and she has to step away to support him. Gabbard's last day will be June 30th. Another batch of UFO files has been released by the Pentagon. The latest drop includes over 50 videos and documents that were previously classified. One of the videos shows an F-16 jet shooting down an unidentified flying object over Lake Huron in Michigan in February of 2023. The files were released by order of President Trump, with his latest batch following one that dropped May 8th. In a statement, Secretary of War Pete Hegseth says it's time the American people see it for themselves. I'm Jim Roop.
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0: Hi, I'm Gary Stevens, wishing you a very happy and safe Memorial Day weekend. We're back with you on Tuesday morning's Talk of the Town. We'll have an update from the Allegan County Community Foundation, and Craig Rich will preview next month's Celtic Festival. 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
1: The Memorial Day treble crushes on. It's expected to be record-breaking. AAA projecting 45 million Americans traveling at least 50 miles from home between now and Monday. 39.1 million driving. NBC's Bill Cairns reports that drive will be slick and destinations soggy in the eastern U.S.
2: So we're not like talking about property being ruined, but we are going to be watching a lot of people's weekends washed out.
1: A lot of rain in the eastern U.S. A sobering report says Americans have paid about $45 billion in extra fuel costs since the start of the Iran war. Researchers at Brown University say the soaring gas and diesel prices were triggered by the disruption of global oil supplies at the blockade of the Strait of Hormuz. Tulsi Gabbard says her husband's cancer diagnosis is forcing her to resign from her role as Director of National Intelligence. In a post, she said her husband has a rare form of bone cancer, and she has to step away to support him. Her last day will be June 30th. I'm Jim Roop.
0: With a news update on WHTC Holland's Cool FM, I'm Gary Stevens. The attraction season in Zeeland gets underway on Saturday. From 9 a.m. through 3 p.m., downtown merchants will be opening their doors and their front walks for the Spring Peddlers Market. City Manager Tim Clunder is welcoming locals and visitors to sample what his community offers.
3: Over 100 vendors will be there. We have a little peddler's market. It just draws a lot of people into our community, so we're excited about that.
0: There'll be live music as well, and social district regulations will be in place. This is one of two such annual events in downtown Zeeland, with the fall peddler's market slated for September 12th. A landslide warning has been issued for the Muskegon River in Winnebago County, as the sheriff's office says the landslides have been happening between mile markers 3 and 4 along the river, impacting nearby homes and shoreline properties between Pine Avenue and South Hazelwood Avenue in Brooks Township. Heavy rain last month weakened a 150-foot-tall riverbank, causing it to collapse and creating an imminent threat. Get the latest news anytime at WHTC.com.
4: Here's the updated forecast from WHTC.com. Rain showers likely overnight, otherwise cloudy skies expected. Lows sit down to about 55. Cloudy skies expected Saturday. Rain showers likely. Highs level off around 70. I'm meteorologist Megan Mulford. Right now, it's 63 degrees.
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1: President Trump says an aircraft carrier strike group is not being used to intimidate Cuba. While speaking from the Oval Office on Thursday, Trump was asked about the USS Nimitz entering the region this week.
2: It's a failed country. Everybody knows it. They don't have electricity. They don't have money. They don't have really anything. They don't have food. And we're going to help them along, and we're going to help them because the people, because number one, I want to help them.
1: It comes as tensions rise between the U.S. and Cuba. Wednesday, the Justice Department charged former Cuban President Raul Castro with murder over a 1996 incident where Cuban fighter jets shot down two planes operated by a group of Miami-based Cuban exiles, killing four. Trump said he wants to provide Cuba with humanitarian aid. President Trump is expected to swear in Kevin Warsh as Federal Reserve Chairman today. The 56-year-old Warsh was confirmed by the Senate earlier this month, mostly along party lines, after Jerome Powell's term came to an end. Trump handpicked Warsh with expectations the Fed will lower interest rates. Millions of Americans will hit the road this Memorial Day, despite the pain at the pump. More from Mark Mayfield.
3: According to AAA, officials project that 45 million Americans will travel at least 50 miles from home between today and Monday, the Memorial Day holiday, setting a new record. Officials said that out of the total, 39.1 million are expected to drive, while 3.66 million are expected to fly to their destination. Travel by other means is also expected to increase.
1: Average gas prices across the U.S. are a penny cheaper today, but still at a four-year high heading into Memorial Day weekend. AAA reports the average cost of a gallon of gas is $4.55. That's up $1.37 from this time last year and just 6 cents cheaper than in 2022. I'm Michael Kastner.
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1: There's liable to be trouble out there today. We got to nip it in the bud.
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0: Hi, it's Dan Evans. After the Memorial Day holiday, join us on Tuesday for WHTC Morning News, your consumer's energy update, hearing voices, good things along the lakeshore. 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
1: President Trump will swear in Kevin Warsh as Federal Reserve Chairman today. More from Tammy Trujillo.
2: The White House ceremony follows last week's Senate confirmation vote along mostly party lines. 56-year-old Warsh will succeed Jerome Powell, whose term expired on Friday. Trump handpicked Warsh to lead the central bank with expectations that the Fed will resume lowering interest rates in the post-Powell era. I'm Tammy Trujillo.
1: 5,000 U.S. troops are being sent to Poland. President Trump made the announcement on social media Thursday and said the deployment was based on the successful election of the now president of Poland, Karol Nawrocki. The announcement follows an unexpected move by Pentagon Chief Pete Hegseth earlier this month to scrap sending troops to Poland, a move that was criticized by both parties. The Eastern Conference final got underway on Thursday. The Montreal Canadiens smothered the Carolina Hurricanes 6-2 to take a one-game-to-none lead in Game 1 on the road. I'm Michael Kastner.
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5: Here's the updated forecast from WHTC.com. Overcast overnight with showers likely. Lows level off around 55. Cloudy skies expected Saturday. Rain showers likely. Daytime highs approaching 70. I'm meteorologist Jennifer Vujcicki. Currently 62.
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1: President Trump says an aircraft carrier strike group is not being used to intimidate Cuba. While speaking from the Oval Office on Thursday, Trump was asked about the USS Nimitz entering the region this week.
2: It's a failed country. Everybody knows it. They don't have electricity. They don't have money. They don't have really anything. They don't have food. And we're going to help them along, and we're going to help them because the people, because number one, I want to help them.
1: It comes as tensions rise between the U.S. and Cuba. Wednesday, the Justice Department charged former Cuban President Raul Castro with murder over a 1996 incident where Cuban fighter jets shot down two planes operated by a group of Miami-based Cuban exiles, killing four. Trump said he wants to provide Cuba with humanitarian aid. President Trump is expected to swear in Kevin Warsh as Federal Reserve Chairman today. The 56-year-old Warsh was confirmed by the Senate earlier this month, mostly along party lines, after Jerome Powell's term came to an end. Trump handpicked Warsh with expectations the Fed will lower interest rates. Millions of Americans will hit the road this Memorial Day, despite the pain at the pump. More from Mark Mayfield.
3: According to AAA, officials project that 45 million Americans will travel at least 50 miles from home between today and Monday, the Memorial Day holiday, setting a new record. Officials said that out of the total, 39.1 million are expected to drive, while 3.66 million are expected to fly to their destination. Travel by other means is also expected to increase.
1: Average gas prices across the U.S. are a penny cheaper today, but still at a four-year high heading into Memorial Day weekend. AAA reports the average cost of a gallon of gas is $4.55. That's up $1.37 from this time last year and just 6 cents cheaper than in 2022. I'm Michael Kastner.
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0: Here's what's coming up this week in sports on WHTC Holland's Cool FM. The Tigers take on the Cleveland Guardians at Comerica Park for a four-game series. We're on the air at 6:15 Monday, Tuesday, and Wednesday, 12:45 Thursday afternoon. 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
1: President Trump will swear in Kevin Warsh as Federal Reserve Chairman today. More from Tammy Trujillo.
2: The White House ceremony follows last week's Senate confirmation vote along mostly party lines. 56-year-old Warsh will succeed Jerome Powell, whose term expired on Friday. Trump handpicked Warsh to lead the central bank with expectations that the Fed will resume lowering interest rates in the post-Powell era. I'm Tammy Trujillo.
1: 5,000 U.S. troops are being sent to Poland. President Trump made the announcement on social media Thursday and said the deployment was based on the successful election of the now president of Poland, Karol Nawrocki. The announcement follows an unexpected move by Pentagon Chief Pete Hegseth earlier this month to scrap sending troops to Poland, a move that was criticized by both parties. Eastern Conference final got underway on Thursday. The Montreal Canadiens smothered the Carolina Hurricanes 6-2 to take a one-game-to-none lead in Game 1 on the road. I'm Michael Kastner.
3: Here's the updated forecast from WHTC.com. Rain showers, likely overnight, otherwise cloudy skies expected. Lows level off around 55. Cloudy skies, Saturday. Showers likely, highs around 70. I'm meteorologist Paul Trombley. Currently 61.
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1: President Trump says an aircraft carrier strike group is not being used to intimidate Cuba. While speaking from the Oval Office on Thursday, Trump was asked about the USS Nimitz entering the region this week.
2: It's a failed country. Everybody knows it. They don't have electricity. They don't have money. They don't have really anything. They don't have food. And we're going to help them along, and we're going to help them because the people, because number one, I want to help them.
1: It comes as tensions rise between the U.S. and Cuba. Wednesday, the Justice Department charged former Cuban President Raul Castro with murder over a 1996 incident where Cuban fighter jets shot down two planes operated by a group of Miami-based Cuban exiles, killing four. Trump said he wants to provide Cuba with humanitarian aid. President Trump is expected to swear in Kevin Warsh as Federal Reserve Chairman today. The 56-year-old Warsh was confirmed by the Senate earlier this month, mostly along party lines, after Jerome Powell's term came to an end. Trump handpicked Warsh with expectations the Fed will lower interest rates. Millions of Americans will hit the road this Memorial Day, despite the pain at the pump. More from Mark Mayfield.
3: According to AAA, officials project that 45 million Americans will travel at least 50 miles from home between today and Monday, the Memorial Day holiday, setting a new record. Officials said that out of the total, 39.1 million are expected to drive, while 3.66 million are expected to fly to their destination. Travel by other means is also expected to increase.
1: Average gas prices across the U.S. are a penny cheaper today, but still at a four-year high heading into Memorial Day weekend. AAA reports the average cost of a gallon of gas is $4.55. That's up $1.37 from this time last year and just 6 cents cheaper than in 2022. I'm Michael Kastner.
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1: President Trump will swear in Kevin Warsh as Federal Reserve Chairman today. More from Tammy Trujillo.
2: The White House ceremony follows last week's Senate confirmation vote along mostly party lines. 56-year-old Warsh will succeed Jerome Powell, whose term expired on Friday. Trump handpicked Warsh to lead the central bank with expectations that the Fed will resume lowering interest rates in the post-Powell era. I'm Tammy Trujillo.
1: 5,000 U.S. troops are being sent to Poland. President Trump made the announcement on social media Thursday and said the deployment was based on the successful election of the now president of Poland, Karol Nawrocki. The announcement follows an unexpected move by Pentagon Chief Pete Hegseth earlier this month to scrap sending troops to Poland, a move that was criticized by both parties. The Eastern Conference final got underway on Thursday. The Montreal Canadiens smothered the Carolina Hurricanes 6-2 to take a one-game-to-none lead in Game 1 on the road. I'm Michael Kastner.
3: Here's the updated forecast from WHTC.com. Rain showers likely overnight, otherwise cloudy skies expected. Lows level off around 55. Cloudy skies expected Saturday. Rain showers likely. Daytime highs approaching 70. I'm meteorologist Megan Mulford. Currently, it's 57 degrees.
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1: President Trump says an aircraft carrier strike group is not being used to intimidate Cuba. While speaking from the Oval Office on Thursday, Trump was asked about the USS Nimitz entering the region this week.
2: It's a failed country. Everybody knows it. They don't have electricity. They don't have money. They don't have really anything. They don't have food. And we're going to help them along, and we're going to help them because number one, I want to help them.
1: It comes as tensions rise between the U.S. and Cuba. Wednesday, the Justice Department charged former Cuban President Raul Castro with murder over a 1996 incident where Cuban fighter jets shot down two planes operated by a group of Miami-based Cuban exiles, killing four. Trump said he wants to provide Cuba with humanitarian aid. President Trump is expected to swear in Kevin Warsh as Federal Reserve Chairman today. The 56-year-old Warsh was confirmed by the Senate earlier this month, mostly along party lines, after Jerome Powell's term came to an end. Trump handpicked Warsh with expectations the Fed will lower interest rates. Millions of Americans will hit the road this Memorial Day, despite the pain at the pump. More from Mark Mayfield.
3: According to AAA, officials project that 45 million Americans will travel at least 50 miles from home between today and Monday, the Memorial Day holiday, setting a new record. Officials said that out of the total, 39.1 million are expected to drive, while 3.66 million are expected to fly to their destination. Travel by other means is also expected to increase.
1: Average gas prices across the U.S. are a penny cheaper today, but still at a four-year high heading into Memorial Day weekend. AAA reports the average cost of a gallon of gas is $4.55. That's up $1.37 from this time last year and just 6 cents cheaper than in 2022. I'm Michael Kastner.
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1: President Trump will swear in Kevin Warsh as Federal Reserve Chairman today. More from Tammy Trujillo.
2: The White House ceremony follows last week's Senate confirmation vote along mostly party lines. 56-year-old Warsh will succeed Jerome Powell, whose term expired on Friday. Trump handpicked Warsh to lead the central bank with expectations that the Fed will resume lowering interest rates in the post-Powell era. I'm Tammy Trujillo.
1: 5,000 U.S. troops are being sent to Poland. President Trump made the announcement on social media Thursday and said the deployment was based on the successful election of the now president of Poland, Karol Nawrocki. The announcement follows an unexpected move by Pentagon Chief Pete Hegseth earlier this month to scrap sending troops to Poland, a move that was criticized by both parties. The Eastern Conference final got underway on Thursday. The Montreal Canadiens smothered the Carolina Hurricanes 6-2 to take a one-game-to-none lead in Game 1 on the road. I'm Michael Kastner.
3: Here's the updated forecast from WHTC.com. Cloudy skies overnight with showers likely. Lows level off around 55. Cloudy Saturday, showers likely. High temperatures reach up to 70. I'm meteorologist Jennifer Wojcicki. Currently 55.
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1: President Trump says an aircraft carrier strike group is not being used to intimidate Cuba. While speaking from the Oval Office on Thursday, Trump was asked about the USS Nimitz entering the region this week.
2: It's a failed country. Everybody knows it. They don't have electricity. They don't have money. They don't have really anything. They don't have food. And we're going to help them along, and we're going to help them because the people, because number one, I want to help them.
1: It comes as tensions rise between the U.S. and Cuba. Wednesday, the Justice Department charged former Cuban President Raul Castro with murder over a 1996 incident where Cuban fighter jets shot down two planes operated by a group of Miami-based Cuban exiles, killing four. Trump said he wants to provide Cuba with humanitarian aid. President Trump is expected to swear in Kevin Warsh as Federal Reserve Chairman today. The 56-year-old Warsh was confirmed by the Senate earlier this month, mostly along party lines, after Jerome Powell's term came to an end. Trump handpicked Warsh with expectations the Fed will lower interest rates. Millions of Americans will hit the road this Memorial Day, despite the pain at the pump. More from Mark Mayfield.
3: According to AAA, officials project that 45 million Americans will travel at least 50 miles from home between today and Monday, the Memorial Day holiday, setting a new record. Officials said that out of the total, 39.1 million are expected to drive, while 3.66 million are expected to fly to their destination. Travel by other means is also expected to increase.
1: Average gas prices across the U.S. are a penny cheaper today, but still at a four-year high heading into Memorial Day weekend. AAA reports the average cost of a gallon of gas is $4.55. That's up $1.37 from this time last year and just 6 cents cheaper than in 2022. I'm Michael Kastner.
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1: 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I'm J.D. 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
2: President Trump will swear in Kevin Warsh as Federal Reserve Chairman today. More from Tammy Trujillo.
3: The White House ceremony follows last week's Senate confirmation vote along mostly party lines. 56-year-old Warsh will succeed Jerome Powell, whose term expired on Friday. Trump handpicked Warsh to lead the central bank with expectations that the Fed will resume lowering interest rates in the post-Powell era. I'm Tammy Trujillo.
2: 5,000 U.S. troops are being sent to Poland. President Trump made the announcement on social media Thursday and said the deployment was based on the successful election of the now president of Poland, Karol Nawrocki. The announcement follows an unexpected move by Pentagon Chief Pete Hegseth earlier this month to scrap sending troops to Poland, a move that was criticized by both parties. Eastern Conference final got underway on Thursday. The Montreal Canadiens smothered the Carolina Hurricanes 6-2 to take a one-game-to-none lead in Game 1 on the road. I'm Michael Kastner.
4: Here's the updated forecast from WHTC.com. Lows dip down to about 54 overnight under overcast skies with a chance of rain showers. Overcast skies Saturday, rain showers likely. High temperatures reach up to 69. I'm meteorologist Paul Trombley. Currently, it's 55 degrees.
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1: President Trump says an aircraft carrier strike group is not being used to intimidate Cuba. While speaking from the Oval Office on Thursday, Trump was asked about the USS Nimitz entering the region this week.
2: It's a failed country. Everybody knows it. They don't have electricity. They don't have money. They don't have really anything. They don't have food. And we're going to help them along, and we're going to help them because the people, because number one, I want to help them.
1: It comes as tensions rise between the U.S. and Cuba. Wednesday, the Justice Department charged former Cuban President Raul Castro with murder over a 1996 incident where Cuban fighter jets shot down two planes operated by a group of Miami-based Cuban exiles, killing four. Trump said he wants to provide Cuba with humanitarian aid. President Trump is expected to swear in Kevin Warsh as Federal Reserve Chairman today. The 56-year-old Warsh was confirmed by the Senate earlier this month, mostly along party lines, after Jerome Powell's term came to an end. Trump handpicked Warsh with expectations the Fed will lower interest rates. Millions of Americans will hit the road this Memorial Day, despite the pain at the pump. More from Mark Mayfield.
3: According to AAA, officials project that 45 million Americans will travel at least 50 miles from home between today and Monday, the Memorial Day holiday, setting a new record. Officials said that out of the total, 39.1 million are expected to drive, while 3.66 million are expected to fly to their destination. Travel by other means is also expected to increase.
1: Average gas prices across the U.S. are a penny cheaper today, but still at a four-year high heading into Memorial Day weekend. AAA reports the average cost of a gallon of gas is $4.55. That's up $1.37 from this time last year and just 6 cents cheaper than in 2022. I'm Michael Kastner.
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1: 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We came here to warn you. There'll be no land grab in the Ponderosa.
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1: President Trump will swear in Kevin Warsh as Federal Reserve Chairman today. More from Tammy Trujillo.
2: The White House ceremony follows last week's Senate confirmation vote along mostly party lines. 56-year-old Warsh will succeed Jerome Powell, whose term expired on Friday. Trump handpicked Warsh to lead the central bank with expectations that the Fed will resume lowering interest rates in the post-Powell era. I'm Tammy Trujillo.
1: 5,000 U.S. troops are being sent to Poland. President Trump made the announcement on social media Thursday and said the deployment was based on the successful election of the now president of Poland, Karol Nawrocki. The announcement follows an unexpected move by Pentagon Chief Pete Hegseth earlier this month to scrap sending troops to Poland, a move that was criticized by both parties. Eastern Conference final got underway on Thursday. The Montreal Canadiens smothered the Carolina Hurricanes 6-2 to take a one-game-to-none lead in Game 1 on the road. I'm Michael Kastner.
3: Here's the updated forecast from WHTC.com. High temperatures reach up to 69 today, under cloudy skies with rain showers likely. Mainly cloudy tonight, lows around 54. Highs around 74. Tomorrow, slight chance of rain showers. I'm meteorologist Megan Mulford. Currently, it's 55 degrees.
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1: President Trump says an aircraft carrier strike group is not being used to intimidate Cuba. While speaking from the Oval Office on Thursday, Trump was asked about the USS Nimitz entering the region this week.
2: It's a failed country. Everybody knows it. They don't have electricity. They don't have money. They don't have really anything. They don't have food. And we're going to help them along, and we're going to help them because the people, because number one, I want to help them.
1: It comes as tensions rise between the U.S. and Cuba. Wednesday, the Justice Department charged former Cuban President Raul Castro with murder over a 1996 incident where Cuban fighter jets shot down two planes operated by a group of Miami-based Cuban exiles, killing four. Trump said he wants to provide Cuba with humanitarian aid. President Trump is expected to swear in Kevin Warsh as Federal Reserve Chairman today. The 56-year-old Warsh was confirmed by the Senate earlier this month, mostly along party lines, after Jerome Powell's term came to an end. Trump handpicked Warsh with expectations the Fed will lower interest rates. Millions of Americans will hit the road this Memorial Day, despite the pain at the pump. More from Mark Mayfield.
3: According to AAA, officials project that 45 million Americans will travel at least 50 miles from home between today and Monday, the Memorial Day holiday, setting a new record. Officials said that out of the total, 39.1 million are expected to drive, while 3.66 million are expected to fly to their destination. Travel by other means is also expected to increase.
1: Average gas prices across the U.S. are a penny cheaper today, but still at a four-year high heading into Memorial Day weekend. AAA reports the average cost of a gallon of gas is $4.55. That's up $1.37 from this time last year and just 6 cents cheaper than in 2022. I'm Michael Kastner.
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exist before they're allowed to be free. Yes, and how many times can a man turn his head and pretend that he just

0: 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The Tigers take on the Cleveland Guardians at Comerica Park for a four-game series. 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
1: California officials are warning that a huge chemical tank south of Los Angeles could either explode or spill thousands of gallons of toxic chemicals. Over 40,000 nearby residents in Orange County have been evacuated after authorities called the leaking tank, quote, a crisis situation. And another New York City teenager is dead from subway surfing. Andrew Whitman has this story.
2: The latest victim was just 14 years old. He and his 18-year-old friend tried to ride on top of a train as it crossed the Williamsburg Bridge from Manhattan to Brooklyn. But around 6:50 Friday evening, they hit a low-hanging beam on the bridge and fell to the roadbed of the J and M lines. The older teen is critical. Two teen girls died the same way on the same bridge in October. There were others before that. The bridge's dangers are apparently well known to subway surfers. In New York, I'm Andrew Whitman.
1: And I'm Jim Forbes.
3: President Trump will swear in Kevin Warsh as Federal Reserve Chairman today. More from Tammy Trujillo.
4: The White House ceremony follows last week's Senate confirmation vote along mostly

0: criticized by both parties. Eastern Conference final got underway on Thursday. The Montreal Canadiens smothered the Carolina Hurricanes 6-2 to take a 1-0 lead in Game 1 on the road. I'm Michael Kastner.
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3: Here's the updated forecast from WHTC.com. Rain showers likely today, otherwise cloudy skies expected. High temperatures reach up to 69. Mainly cloudy tonight, lows around 54. I'm meteorologist Jennifer Wojcicki. Currently, it's 54 degrees.
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Uno, dos, one, two, tres, cuatro.

0: President Trump says an aircraft carrier strike group is not being used to intimidate Cuba. While speaking from the Oval Office on Thursday, Trump was asked about the USS Nimitz entering the region this week.
1: It's a failed country. Everybody knows it. They don't have electricity. They don't have money. They don't have really anything. They don't have food. And we're going to help them along, and we're going to help them because the people, because number one, I want to help them.
0: It comes as tensions rise between the U.S. and Cuba. Wednesday, the Justice Department charged former Cuban President Raul Castro with murder over a 1996 incident where Cuban fighter jets shot down two planes operated by a group of Miami-based Cuban exiles, killing four. Trump said he wants to provide Cuba with humanitarian aid. President Trump is expected to swear in Kevin Warsh as Federal Reserve Chairman today. The 56-year-old Warsh was confirmed by the Senate earlier this month, mostly along party lines, after Jerome Powell's term came to an end. Trump handpicked Warsh with expectations the Fed will lower interest rates. Millions of Americans will hit the road this Memorial Day, despite the pain at the pump. More from Mark Mayfield.
2: According to AAA, officials project that 45 million Americans will travel at least 50 miles from home between today and Monday, the Memorial Day holiday, setting a new record. Officials said that out of the total, 39.1 million are expected to drive, while 3.66 million are expected to fly to their destination. Travel by other means is also expected to increase.
0: Average gas prices across the U.S. are a penny cheaper today, but still at a four-year high heading into Memorial Day weekend. AAA reports the average cost of a gallon of gas is $4.55. That's up $1.37 from this time last year and just 6 cents cheaper than in 2022. I'm Michael Kastner.
3: Another batch of UFO files have been released by the Pentagon. The latest drop includes 50 videos and documents that were previously classified. One of the videos shows an F-16 jet shooting down an unidentified object flying over Lake Huron in Michigan in February of 2023. The files were released by order of President Trump, with the latest batch following one that dropped May 8th. In a statement, Secretary of War Pete Hegseth said, "It's time the American people see it for themselves." SpaceX launched its massive Starship rocket Friday afternoon from Texas.
4: 5, 4, 3, ignition. We have liftoff.
3: The Starship V3 is the tallest rocket ever assembled. It's also touted as the world's most powerful reusable rocket and could be key to NASA's plan to return astronauts to the moon's surface and create a permanent moon base following the success of the Artemis II lunar mission. An explosion at a Staten Island dry dock Friday afternoon left 16 people hurt, including 13 firefighters. Levon Putney has details.
5: The FDNY is saying one firefighter is in critical condition and two seriously hurt after first responding to a blaze that broke out around 3:30 at a dry dock barge on Richmond Terrace in the Mariners Harbor neighborhood. Fire officials then say crews were trying to rescue someone who was trapped when the fire grew stronger, leading to a huge explosion which rocked the barge. One civilian was among those seriously hurt.
3: The Los Angeles County Department of Public Health strongly recommends you stay out of the ocean at some local beaches this Memorial Day weekend. Details from Sharon Reardon.
6: If you plan to hit the beach during this Memorial Day weekend, health officials say stay out of the water at Topanga Canyon Beach in Malibu, 100 yards up and down the coast from the lagoon, Ramirez Creek at Paradise Cove, 100 yards up and down the coast from the pier, and the entire swim area at Inner Cabrillo Beach in San Pedro. It's due to elevated bacteria levels.
3: I'm Lisa Taylor.
7: With a news update on WHTC Holland's Cool FM, I'm Gary Stevens. The attraction season in Zeeland is getting underway today. From 9 a.m. through 3 p.m., downtown merchants will be opening their doors and their front walks for the Spring Peddlers Market. City Manager Tim Clunder is welcoming locals and visitors to sample what his community offers.
8: Over 100 vendors will be there. We have a little peddler's market. It just draws a lot of people into our community, so we're excited about that.
7: There will be live music as well, and social district regulations will be in place. And this is one of two such annual events in downtown Zeeland. The Fall Peddler's Market is slated for September 12th. The head of the World Health Organization is defending the agency after comments made by U.S. Secretary of State Marco Rubio regarding Ebola. He said the agency was a little late to identify a recent outbreak in the Democratic Republic of Congo. According to a report from Politico, WHO Chief Tedros Adhanom Ghebreyesus later said, quote, "We don't replace the country's work, we only support them," end quote, suggesting that Mr. Rubio may not understand the responsibilities of the WHO. Dr. Earl Wimmer is a retired Holland area allergist.
8: From a medical standpoint, was not the right policy, because the World Health Organization, through other nations, does surveillance of what's maybe going to come to our shores. And in the days of information, we need all the information we can get from a group like the World Health Organization.
7: The current Ebola outbreak in Africa is believed to have killed over 130 people, with over 600 cases reported worldwide. Get the latest news anytime at WHTC.com.
9: Here's the updated forecast from WHTC.com. Rain showers likely today. Otherwise, cloudy skies expected. Daytime highs approaching 69. Lows dip down to about 54 tonight. Mainly cloudy skies expected. I'm meteorologist Paul Trombley. Right now, 54.
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12: From all across America, I am Mike Hewitt, and this is The Mike Hewitt Show. Family, business, work, and politics like you've never heard it before. Let's get to it. All right, Ludwig, I'm doing the math. We are roughly day 85 into the Iranian conflict. So I'm reading, folks, I'm reading U.S.-Iran talks advance amid mediation push. So most of the Middle Eastern countries, not all, but most of them are trying their best to mediate, to help push along some form of a treaty. And I got to tell you, I think Vice President J.D. Vance says it exactly true. When you can't even talk to the person who's in charge, it makes diplomacy very, very difficult. And just to be fair, every other day or so, I go to ChatGPT, I get on Google, I go to Grok, I do my utmost best using new and old ways of referencing. Who in the world is actually in charge of Iran? To me, from the outside looking in, I'm a layperson. But it looks to me like it's converted from a theocracy to a military state. Ludwig, what say you?
13: I think this Iran war is a pickle. And I'm not sure if President Trump had a crystal ball that showed him what he was going to be looking at 84 days into this, would he even started it? I feel the biggest error we made was having a ceasefire. We shouldn't have had a ceasefire. We had him on the ropes. We should have ended it and been in and out and done. Right. The ceasefire gives that country time to regroup. They didn't need to regroup. Their whole entire structure of leadership was gone.
12: Right.
13: Just end it. Why do we always, it's like throwing a punch and then stepping back and going, now what? Right. My uncle told me, once you throw one, don't stop until it's done, because you don't want to get punched in the mouth back.
12: Right. Yeah. I agree with that. Listen, it's about disarming, dismantling your opponent. If you're going to do it, do it. And if you're not going to, then don't do it at all. Keeping in mind, folks, that my own personal politics is non-interventionism. And one of the reasons, one of the two primary reasons, first off, I look at these circumstances and ask, is this my problem or is this the problem of the Middle East? It's not Israeli-U.S. I'm so bored sick of that debate on social media. It isn't that. It's if you're going to do it, do it. And if you aren't, don't go there. But that's balanced against the caveat of, is this doable? Are we going to complete it? Do we have the fortitude and luminosity to go do what it takes. And this is not me bagging on Trump. This is me pointing at the United States policy. We have historically done the same thing. Trump believed, I believe he believed what he said in the beginning when he said this is 4 to 6 weeks. While we're 84, 85 days into it, they're opining about who in the world the leader is. And keeping in mind, that goes to your point, they took out the leadership. So it's kind of hard to complain about you don't know who you're negotiating with if you took out all the upscale, the higher-end elitist, because that's how they think, by the way.
13: I don't get is, did we not know that the Strait of Hormuz had hundreds, if not thousands, of mines in it? Because if we did, why did we do this in the first place? We knew closing the Strait, whether they did or we did, is going to cause a real economic shock.
12: Yeah, but they
13: were prepared for the economic shock.
12: Yeah, in fairness, the Iranians did a lot of mining after the war had started because they saw that as their only opportunity to squelch this both domestically in the U.S. because of politics. Justin, I've used this example on the show within the last 30 days. I'm reminded of Vietnam. Don't misunderstand me, folks. I'm not overstating this. I'm not equating it to Vietnam. My point is that we won every single battle with Vietnam and then lost because of the political engagement at home. And that's the same now. So when people pull up to the pump, they're thinking that rotten Danubian slime devil, look what he did to the pump. Now it's the right saying that, whereas it was the right saying before when Biden did it. I will offer the caveat that Biden did it out of ugly domestic energy politics, whereas at least Trump has a greater goal in mind. I think Trump's prices are gauged to a finite. This will not stay for long, but it's like Dan said, it's hard to negotiate when you don't know who you're negotiating with.
13: Do you see an exit here? Where's the exit strategy? We get back to the Strait, they win. We don't continue bombing them and ending this, they win. Right. I feel that we're in a lose-lose situation here.
12: Now, in fairness, though, Ludwig, the only definition to win is to stop them from their enriching their nuclear arms program. If he's able to stop them from pursuing nuclear arms, that is a victory. That is how Trump has been very, very articulate. I don't often say that about Trump, but he's been very articulate to say this is the definition of victory. That they are not a nuclear power.
13: Is that victory possible with any resemblance of the former leadership? We know that that religion can lie, and it's okay. It's actually supposed to lie to the infidel, and they have never once kept an agreement. So how can we trust that there's a victory in this in any way, as long as there's any resemblance to that leadership?
12: You said the key word, trust. You said that to a Reaganite, because I am, after all these years, sterile, very much a Reaganite, trust but verify. So for me, I don't trust them. So I'm going to look to the process that the negotiated end of this puts in place to confirm and continue to verify that that regime or whatever replaces that regime is not. Because all while they were negotiating with Trump in this process, they've been back trying to reinvigorate their nuclear program. They're not.
13: Yes.
12: They're not trustworthy, and I've said, I can't tell you how many times on this show, since I graduated high school in 1979, they have never kept their word in a single negotiation, regardless of whether it was a Democratic president or a Republican president, starting with Jimmy Carter forward. They've lied on every single agreement they've entered into with the United States or the free world. Every single one, not one example of no, they kept their word on X because they've been. So do I trust? Yes, I trust that they're going to be liars.
13: Yeah. What makes this agreement any different? Because Trump showed, I'll bomb you and then I'll stop.
12: Right.
13: He didn't bomb him and end him. He bombed him and said, okay, we can stop. And then when it was supposed to commence, the UAE and Saudi Arabia and the other neighbors who got a little bit of bombing back because that's all the Iran could reach, begged us not to continue.
12: Right. But
13: we have to continue. Out of this without continuing.
12: I agree with that, but it's not just those countries. It's also, and I would submit, mostly domestic politics. So the House of Representatives and the Senate are razor-thin sliced majorities. And it takes three or four of these whimsical centrist Republicans to say, we don't like you, Trump, and we're going to. And by the way, it doesn't even have anything to do with the policy. It goes back to the Trump derangement syndrome. So if he were saving kittens out of a tree, there'd be those same three, four, maybe five siding with the fringe left to say, no more of that cat-saving thing. We want you to stop saving kittens. It gets to the point where you go, wait a minute, do the math. If we're not spending money to defend ourselves from a nuclear Iran, then we'll actually have long-term savings. Less people will die in the future if he completes this mission. So I've not been pushing back on the mission, but I'm saying it has to have a definition and there has to be an exit point. And in my view, that can't be controlled by NATO or the Arabic, the Middle Eastern Arabic states. It's got to be the result of his defined victory. And if you're going to do it, like we said up front, if you're going to do it, don't stop till it's done. Or just don't do it.
13: I'm pushing back on the current path. I don't see a path to victory today. That's concerning. I saw when the moment he started it, we won. We were winning. We were doing exactly what we wanted. We pulled back. We've allowed them to regather, compose themselves, get more allies involved. And that was just, I think that's a fatal mistake. The art of war would say that was a terrible mistake.
12: Part of the mistake is assuming that you're trying to rationalize with irrational people. So if you beat the bejeebers out of them, rationality says, okay, now they'll negotiate. The problem with that mindset is they're not rational people. I'm not placing it on theology, by the way. I know you are. I just fundamentally believe that they're irrational thinkers in Iran. They have been for 47, 48 years. Folks, we will be right back.
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0: All right, folks, we've got to switch gears just ever so slightly. Ludwig, are you a NATO fan?
1: No.
0: Well, now I want you to think about it for a minute.
1: Don't just hang on. Let me think about it. Nope.
0: Listen, I'm reading articles this week, folks. NATO allies bewildered by Trump's about-face on U.S. troop moves in Europe. And I pause and I wonder to myself, self, are those people really that stupid? Or do they think the people that they talk to are that stupid? And I mean that I mean it literally and honestly. Here's my point. So Trump pulls back 5,000 troops from Germany. Let's pause for a minute. Germany is one of the worst allies that we have as member state to the European Union. They are also the best funded, the most militarily endowed. They're a very, very strong country. While they are doing that strength, they're also bagging on the United States and Trump constantly. So there's Trump saying, do I want to teach them a lesson? Do I want to cause them to use some of that financial wealth to defend themselves? Yes, I think I will. He pulls 5,000 troops out. Meanwhile, Poland is one of the most respected countries in Europe of NATO. They specifically are probably one of, or at least in the top three or four, countries trying to be a partner with the United States. They have a genuine need based on their economic strength, their military strength, and the location of their country. In every world war, going back through written history, they've been the crossroads for outrageous people attacking each other. So do they need some help? You betcha. And like I said, they're doing their best to be partners with the United States of America. So there's Trump going, forget Germany for a minute. What do we do about helping Poland? I have an idea. Let's help Poland because they try to help us. They stand beside us, and they actually need the help. So I read that in total. Are they really bewildered, or are they hoping to bewilder us? What do you think, Lud?
1: I think that NATO needs to go away.
0: Yep.
1: It's a post-World War II era security detail for communism that no longer exists.
0: Right.
1: It's caused many issues. I mean, we have one of our worst enemies in it, Turkey. Turkey hates America.
0: Right.
1: Yet they're part of NATO.
0: Right.
1: Ukraine situations all over the reason because Ukraine wanted in NATO. Like, get rid of this thing. We paid a lot of money to it for nothing.
0: In fairness, the United States invited Ukraine into NATO. You cannot take that off the shelf, folks. And that was after we made a specific commitment to Russia. If you allow Germany to be reunited, we'll invite you, we'll make sure that this commitment we've made to you of not bringing Ukraine into this organization that's against you, NATO. Folks, you can't look at the Ukraine-Russian conflict without acknowledging the fact of why it is. And the reason it is us. We did that. We caused that by breaking our word.
1: And then you got the other side of the equation where we told Ukraine, if you denuclearize, we'll protect you.
0: Right.
1: So it's like having two alliances with mortal enemies and they don't know it. Like, what kind of game are we playing?
0: I got to tell you, when I jump down the rabbit hole, folks, let's be candid for a minute. This is not Trumpian. So if you hate Trump, this ain't got nothing to do with him. It goes back to Trump. It goes back to Obama. It goes back to Biden. It goes back to Bill Clinton when he wasn't in the broom closet with some female. It goes all the way back to back to World War II, to your point earlier. But our capitulation, it's the same exact thing we were talking about with the Iranian conflict. If you are not going to keep your commitment, don't do it. So you can't offer Russia, we're going to do this and that. We promise Scout's honor, and then tell Ukraine the opposite, and we promise Scout's honor, without expecting that will cause a conflict. And it did. Keeping in mind, it's a 500-year conflict. And I point that out because we knew in the first place what we were messing with. Think about that.
1: Yeah, it's the original capital of Persia.
0: Right. Right.
1: It's Ukrainian's capital is the original capital of the Russians.
0: Folks, you can get on Google, because even Google can't hide it from you. And you look at the founding wars of Russia, Ukraine, you'll see knights on horseback. This is not a new conflict. And we knew it, historically, we knew it when we were making promises that conflicted with each other to those two nations. That's my view of it. I just think it's upside down, backwards thinking. Nobody's convinced me I'm wrong on that, because the outcome is predictable. And the outcome
1: NATO, we spend a lot of money. Yep. Anytime we haven't needed it, we don't use it. When we do need it or use it, all those countries go, we're not going to get involved, as we've seen in the last 84 days.
0: Right.
1: So what are we funding it for? Why are we part of it other than for policy? Because let me tell you, if Obama came out and said, I'm ending NATO, all the war hawks in the right wing would have said, no, we can't do that.
0: Right.
1: Trump said he's going to get out of NATO, and all the left wing said, we can't do that. So It's completely political.
0: Well, one of the fun things you just said, because I see it on social media constantly being debated by the many different factions or tribes, is that warmongers are always on the right. Then warmongers are always on the left. The reality of it is, folks, is that being a war hawk is not partisan. There are just as many war hawks on the left as there are on the right. I'm a non-interventionist, and I say to both of them, y'all are wrong. I want the biggest, most powerful military the world has ever seen defending the sovereign borders of the United States, period, full stop. That's my policy.
1: It's all about money. Follow the money.
0: Yep.
1: And you'll find out where one of those war hawks is somewhere invested in a company, or they have family that runs or owns that company.
0: And so what it is financial incentives matter. The problem with that is that the taxpayers pay for it, and more importantly than that, U.S. service personnel pay for it with their lives. And it's ugly politics, and it's unnecessary politics. It just is. And
1: by the way, when you say with their lives, it doesn't have to be life or death. Because when they come back from these kind of conflicts, they are never the same.
0: I agree with that.
1: I have too many friends that their lives are ruined because they went and fought for this country, and they're not being treated the correct way when they come back.
0: Dear friend of mine, actually he was a gunsmith for Renegade River that started this show, shot himself. Now, he was a Marine, served in Fallujah, came back with significant physical injuries. He was never mentally or physically the same. And I think, wow, what did he get out of that? What did the United States get out of doing that to him? And there are thousands of hims. And he's dead now. He shot himself. Had a young child. You go, what are we thinking? And then they say, you're an isolationist because you said non-interventionism. No, I'm not. Not at all. I think that the best solution to international conflict is trade. And I'm not alone in that. Thomas Jefferson thought that. And many, many, and I'm not brilliant, so I'm not overpraising myself, but many brilliant men and women from our founding forward have said, rely on trade, not on military. That's how you deal with foreign conflict. I don't know why this is so tough for some folks to understand. That's how I see it, folks. Stay with us. We will be right back.
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10: Here's the updated forecast from WHTC.com. Cloudy skies expected today with a chance of rain showers. Daytime highs approaching 69. Mainly cloudy tonight, 54. Slight chance for showers tomorrow, 74. I'm meteorologist Megan Mulford. Right now, 54.

0: Folks, if you're just tuning in, I am Mike Hewitt. This is the Mike Hewitt Show. I'm on with my co-host, Ludwig von Wiedemdorski. Before I jump back into the news, I got to tell you, if you are listening to us on terrestrial radio, AM/FM radio, anywhere in the United States, we thank you very, very much for tuning in. And we thank the affiliate radio stations you're hearing us on. And I got to tell you, just so you know, whatever road you're driving on, or you're sitting in your office, sitting in your wherever you're at, know that the radio station you're listening to is the absolute best radio station in your community. 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We deeply appreciate them and their professionalism, and even more so, the summer that has finally found Holland, Michigan again. Thank goodness for sunshine and boating weather. That's all I got to say on that. Ludwig, tell me, Trump is talking about nixing the daylight savings time plan that we've been on most of my life. What say you on? I see you nodding. Good idea or bad idea?
1: About time. It was the whole thing was about farming. We're not an agricultural society anymore.
0: Right.
1: Even listen, I feel the same way about school. Why are we doing 9 months off, 3 months off? Like, it doesn't work. Our society, the way we are, doesn't work this way anymore. Get rid of this time thing.
0: Now wait a minute.
1: Make it what it is.
0: Hang on a second now. Let me push back a little bit. I was always told that the daylight savings time was to keep children safe at bus stops to make it daylight. I'm just telling you. That's what I was.
1: You never heard of that.
0: Well, that's because you're a green pea. You're a young kid.
1: I was told it's so that farmers had more light.
0: Now, I was told that the reason we have summer off and winter on for schooling, to your point, was farmers and harvest season. So we can debate all of that stuff. And by the way, the fact that we've pushed away from agri and India and industry as the backbone of the country is a part of our foundational problem right now. I'll say that in respect to the farmers and those that used to work when America was producing. Well, it was a time in my life where America produced more and the best products of any country in the world. And now we're chasing after others because we've gotten, maybe we're victims of our own success. That might be said also. But to the daylight time issue, you're on board with what Trump is trying to advance.
1: 100%. It doesn't have any benefit. It doesn't help with business. It doesn't help with agriculture. It doesn't help with employment. I don't see where economically this makes sense. I don't see where physically it makes sense. So I say just do away with it. In fact, I don't think there'd be a person that'd vote against it.
0: Well, there are two states that never got on board with it, Hawaii and Arizona. Keeping in mind that within Arizona is the Navajo Reservation, which is the largest reservation in the United States for American Indians, and those folks never got on board with it. So two states, Hawaii makes sense. Arizona, I get it, except for roughly 20% of their geography and maybe population, which is the Indian reservation, that never got on board with it. Or that did.
1: Indiana didn't used to.
0: Didn't use, that's correct, and they finally did.
1: Yeah, about 30 years ago.
0: Yeah, well, and I misspoke, by the way. The Navajo Reservation actually did get on board with it, even though the state of Arizona did not. So that's kind of, that must be a check your, where you at on the map in Arizona before you decide what time it is. I think it's goofy. I just think it's flatly goofy. I don't think it saves any lives, which is what I was raised up believing. By the way, I'm going to do a deep search on the reason why. So next week I'll be able to tell you you were wrong and here's the reasons why you're wrong.
1: Oh, really?
0: Folks, he grabbed his little phone to start doing research right away.
1: Why do we have daylight savings time?
0: There he is. He's on Google seeking a lie. Not only are they going to lie to you with a response, they're tracking where you're at, Ludwig. And what's really
1: conserve fuel and energy during World War One.
0: That's what it says for daylight savings time? Does that suggest we were both wrong? Or that both of us have been listening to a different stream of propaganda?
1: Yep. By shifting clocks forward an hour in the spring, society aligns waking hours with available daylight, reducing the need for artificial light in the evening. It's back to the farming thing.
0: Well, listen, I'm buying into World War One more than I am the farming thing, and probably more so than the schools are safer for bus transportation, which is what I'd had in my, that's what I was taught in my generation. And it's generational about which lie they want to tell. I'm just being honest with you. It reminds me a little bit of the environmental wacko group where the coming ice age versus global warming versus climate change, because that covers it all. You go, stop. Hey, some of it gets hilarious. All right. Speaking of screwball things, Department of War publishes second release of Unidentified Anomalous Phenomenon. And I ask the question of, can the public handle the truth, has shifted to, does the public care? I say that because they let go of a trough of really compelling information. First off, it was such a big download of stuff that it was very difficult for the average person, myself included, to surf your way through and make any sense out of it.
1: But is it on purpose, though?
0: Yes, I believe. So it's like when the lawyer demands files and the other lawyer brings in the files on a wheelbarrow. You know, here's your files, idiot. But rather than me getting lost in the conspiracy of over-information, I have been amazed at the, keeping in mind, folks, I'm 65, I'm a dinosaur, I get it. But I've been amazed at the overall lack of any kind of general interest on this topic. And the Artemis II, the trip around the moon, kind of acted as an exclamation point on my amazement about the lack of interest of the general public. And I came from an era where everybody sat in front of the TV watching the Apollo missions. Big memories of me as a little boy watching them in the little arrow camper so that they were being sequestered once they returned. And none of that exists anymore, and nobody's excited. Few people, more fairly. Few people are excited.
1: So on Artemis, I'm teaching STEM, science, technology, engineering, and math. I had my entire student body from kindergarten through eighth know about this. In fact, one family went down to it. Nobody knew about this thing. I didn't even know about it until I started doing this class. And their whole family went down to watch the launch. I got videos and notes from other parents saying, hey, thanks for throwing our kids this. They were so excited. Kids jumping up and down at watch. But the alien thing, we don't know anything more. We've seen these videos. Oh, a pilot saw this quick-moving sphere that dropped elevation at a high rate, stopped, spun around, and went back the other way. Okay. What does it mean? We haven't. You're not saying we had contact. That's one problem. The other problem is I went on the website, and I couldn't get on it when they first dropped them. It was so overloaded, you couldn't even get on.
0: They had about a billion. In fact, the article that I cited, it's from war.gov UFO, had over a billion hits, to your point. And maybe that pushes back on me saying there was a lack of interest. But when I look at the media reporting and when I look at social media discussions on it, I found that to be very limited, surprisingly limited.
1: But I think it's limited, like, one, you said too much information, and two, when I went to go look for it and I couldn't get it, I went, the news will tell me what I need to know. If it says we had contact, they'll tell us.
0: But the news doesn't. The news may be even incentivized not to bother with the article. They look for some.

0: Yeah. Okay. Well, supposedly in this trough, there's a bunch of very, very clear video. So, I don't know, because like you, I went there and went, oh my, forget this. All right, folks, stay with us. We'll be right back.
1: President Trump will swear in Kevin Warsh as Federal Reserve Chairman today. More from Tammy Trujillo.
2: The White House ceremony follows last week's Senate confirmation vote along mostly party lines. 56-year-old Warsh will succeed Jerome Powell, whose term expired on Friday. Trump handpicked Warsh to lead the central bank with expectations that the Fed will resume lowering interest rates in the post-Powell era. I'm Tammy Trujillo.
1: 5,000 U.S. troops are being sent to Poland. President Trump made the announcement on social media Thursday and said the deployment was based on the successful election of the now president of Poland, Karol Nawrocki. The announcement follows an unexpected move by Pentagon Chief Pete Hegseth earlier this month to scrap sending troops to Poland, a move that was criticized by both parties. The Eastern Conference final got underway on Thursday. The Montreal Canadiens smothered the Carolina Hurricanes 6-2 to take a 1-0 lead in Game 1 on the road. I'm Michael Kastner.
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All right, folks. So this is shame on me right out of the gate. Leaked DNC 2024 autopsy, a case study in stunning incompetence. And I write to myself, see polling numbers below. The governor and I, and we are all doing a tour of the library here, and about the significance of the passage of time, right? The

0: significance of the passage of time. So when you think about it, there is great significance to the passage of time in terms of, folks, it goes on and on and on.
1: Was that Kamala?
0: Yeah, it was Kamala. So it was Kamala.
1: Mike, I got to be honest. I'm like, are you okay? I literally thought, Brian, you got to stop because I think he's having a brain aneurysm because it's not making any sense.
0: No.
1: And then you said the passage of time is a length of time. And I went, I've heard this. This is Kamala Harris.
0: Yeah. But folks, you don't need to do a deep analysis of what happened. And listen, I voted for Trump, so the Trumpers, please don't throw rocks at me. But Trump didn't win. Kamala lost. Let's just be honest about this. She was a babbling idiot. But that's not the fun part. We can save that debate for another time. I go to polling this week. Kamala Harris currently polls at 23%. Her nearest rival is Gavin Grissom at 17%. And then Pete, and I can't say it, Pete Buttigieg. I did not say butt plug because Miles Bauer is not on the show today. And he would have said it, and I couldn't have stopped him. So I'm not going to say that. He's at 10%, and then AOC is 11%. Josh Shapiro is at 5%, and Governor Breakfast from the state of Illinois is at 4%. These are the supposed candidates seeking the Democratic nomination for 2028. And the idea that I read that nonsensical quote from her, she thought about that quote. She planned on it. Think about that for a minute. That wasn't one of those where you make off-the-cuff comments and later you go, I shouldn't have said that. That was an example of her campaign from beginning to end throughout.
1: You know? And the sad part is, I think in that whole list, Shapiro is probably the only common sense candidate of them.
0: Yeah, but listen, there's things I don't agree with him on, but they're just intellectual differences. It's not me throwing the stones at the guy. I think you're correct. I think he's intellectually honest. I don't always agree with him, but that's okay. He's not out doing numbskull things like her. He's not a revolutionary type of person. And because of that, he's way down in the polls.
1: But the tequila waitress, the taco server, is like top five? Are these, like...
0: That was,
1: you know, very... we lost Barney Frank this week.
0: Yeah.
1: Right? You know, and whether you agree with him or not, he had some significant things in Congress, including Dodd-Frank. He said, while he was in his last couple of weeks or whatever, our party's too far to the left. And this is Barney Frank, who we thought during the time, 20 years ago, was too far to the left.
0: Right.
1: He's saying it. Why are they not waking up? When you're somebody like Barney Frank saying, guys, you're too far, we're not going to win, they don't listen.
0: The Internet has placed the most fringe at the helm. So it used to be reasonable people from both parties. I often tell the Speaker of the House kissing the Democrat Speaker of the House kissing Ronald Reagan on the forehead, dropped to his knees and prayed for Ronald Reagan when Reagan had been shot. Now, you're not going to see that from anybody nowadays because the fringe has become the vanguard of the parties. You can't be reasonable. Folks, I'm not talking about ideological centrist. I'm talking about people that actually support the United States Constitution and do not want to deviate from the promise made to Americans in the Declaration of Independence. Whether we're arguing over ketchup, is ketchup a vegetable or not, and how much funding do we put in things mostly that everybody agreed needed funded, like road development, there wasn't a question of do we need it. There was a question of how much funding. Those were the debates we used to have. But back then, Ludwig, we had a common enemy. We had the Soviet Union. That gave us a common enemy. And we had the Soviet Union to point at and say, these are the things we should never become. Without them, we've got a good flank of the American electorate that want to be like the Soviet Union.
1: And we're still in that fight, but it's within our own country.
0: It is the same fight. It is the exact same. And by the way, that same thing is happening in Europe, like the United Kingdom. They would have never had the crazy screwball stuff that debated in my life that we're seeing now. That would have been never the case 25, 30 years ago. Partly I blame it on the Internet. Mostly, actually, I blame it on the Internet because it's turned our democracies in the case of the United States, it's a hybrid democracy, a democratic republic. We democratically elect a Republican form of government representation. And I get pushback on that, and I'm okay with that. That's how Thomas Jefferson and Ben Franklin and Samuel Adams defined it as, and I agree with them. now we're seeing ourselves converted to a very near direct democracy, and because social media algorithms drive the most sensational hype, it's given those folks a front row chair, but they're not interested in making inner city America better educated, more solvent. They're not interested in entering the arena of ideas to say, we all go to this place and we have a spirited adversarial debate. Let the best idea win, not what, don't care who gets credit for it. There's Ronald Reagan and a couple other Democrat presidents before him saying we can get a lot done if we don't care who gets credit for it. Gone is that kind of thinking. And in its replace are the fringes from both sides out on the internet steering public view, algorithms driving them. I think it's a dangerous hot mix.
1: Line item veto always comes to mind when you say it's about idea. Whose idea is it?
0: Yep.
1: Because under Reagan, everybody won a line item veto.
0: Yep.
1: Second Reagan to push her out, no more line item veto. Well, it's either a good idea or it's not.
0: Right. But and I've used that a number of times on the show because Reagan wanted it. The Democrats hated it. Then the Democrats had the presidency, and they wanted it. The Republicans hated it. You're going, oh, come on, stop it, folks. What will help make this country the best for the most? That's my way of looking at it. I believe what drives that is meritocracy. Now, the fringe, maybe both sides, but certainly on the left, they impassionately reject the concepts of meritocracy. You get on the internet and go look up meritocracy and then focus on social media. Oh, my goodness. Vitriol, foul-mouthed rant against the precepts of meritocracy.
1: And that is on both sides. Because the right, fringe right, wants everybody to be this way. And you're like, but that's not America. And then the left, everybody wants you to be this way. You're like, but that's not America. The America is the one that we go, I think I like this idea. What do you think? I don't like all that idea. I like this part of it. Well, I like this part. Let's come together and make that work.
0: Right. Let me change gears because we're pushing up against time now. Jersey Shore beach town unleashes extreme tactics to bury viral teen mayhem for Memorial Day weekend. Folks, this is they're citing Memorial Day, but we've been watching instances of teen rioting, but teen mayhem taking over towns and locations. And everyone's yelling about what the government should do and what the teens are doing. I'm the one going, wait a minute, where are the parents? I've raised four daughters. I did much of it as a single parent. I never had to look at my watch and say, I wonder what city my daughters are rioting in tonight. I never had to do that.
1: Judge Jeanine Pirro last week said, after she saw the video in Chipotle of the white family with the little girl in the corner, grasping out of fear to not get attacked by a group of teens, said, I will now officially be charging the parents. I think she was the first judge to come out and say that.
0: Right.
1: This was in D.C. court.
0: Speaking of judges, U.K. gang rapists who targeted schoolgirls, they took three children, 14-ish-year-old boys. They would take turns raping a 13-year-old. They threatened her with a knife. While one's raping her, the other one is taking pictures to be used on Snapchat. And the judge said, no need for any of you to go to prison. I should avoid criminalizing these children unnecessarily and understand the effects of their behavior and support their reintegration into society. And I read that and I think, wait a minute, what about the little girls? They will never, ever be the women that they should have been. This will affect them for the rest of their lives. And we want to pat the little guys on the head and say, jeepers, we give you another chance. How many more can you rape?
1: When the dad goes and kills them, they're not going to let him off.
0: It's appalling. It's just, and that's not left or right, folks. That's the right thing to do. Absolutely. Take these people, these children off the street, get them some help. The key was take them off the street. I don't know how hard this is for people to understand. They rape little girls. That's our time for today. 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
10: President Trump says an aircraft carrier strike group is not being used to intimidate Cuba. While speaking from the Oval Office on Thursday, Trump was asked about the USS Nimitz entering the region this week.
11: It's a failed country. Everybody knows it. They don't have electricity. They don't have money. They don't have really anything. They don't have food. And we're going to help them along, and we're going to help them because the people, because number one, I want to help them.
10: It comes as tensions rise between the U.S. and Cuba. Wednesday, the Justice Department charged former Cuban President Raul Castro with murder over a 1996 incident where Cuban fighter jets shot down two planes operated by a group of Miami-based Cuban exiles, killing four. Trump said he wants to provide Cuba with humanitarian aid. President Trump is expected to swear in Kevin Warsh as Federal Reserve Chairman today. The 56-year-old Warsh was confirmed by the Senate earlier this month, mostly along party lines, after Jerome Powell's term came to an end. Trump handpicked Warsh with expectations the Fed will lower interest rates. Millions of Americans will hit the road this Memorial Day, despite the pain at the pump. More from Mark Mayfield.
12: According to AAA, officials project that 45 million Americans will travel at least 50 miles from home between today and Monday, the Memorial Day holiday, setting a new record. Officials said that out of the total, 39.1 million are expected to drive, while 3.66 million are expected to fly to their destination. Travel by other means is also expected to increase.
10: Average gas prices across the U.S. are a penny cheaper today, but still at a four-year high heading into Memorial Day weekend. AAA reports the average cost of a gallon of gas is $4.55. That's up $1.37 from this time last year and just 6 cents cheaper than in 2022. I'm Michael Kastner.
13: Another New York City teenager has died from subway surfing in a spot police say has killed before. Andrew Whitman has details.
14: The latest victim was just 14 years old. He and his 18-year-old friend tried to ride on top of a train as it crossed the Williamsburg Bridge from Manhattan to Brooklyn. But around 6:50 Friday evening, they hit a low-hanging beam on the bridge and fell to the roadbed of the J and M lines. The older teen is critical. Two teen girls died the same way on the same bridge in October. There were others before that. The bridge's dangers are apparently well known to subway surfers. In New York, I'm Andrew Whitman.
13: The Oklahoma City Thunder took the series lead with a 123-108 win over the Spurs in Game 3 in San Antonio. Shai Gilgeous-Alexander led the way for OKC with 26 points and 12 assists. Jared McCain came off the bench to score 24 points as the Thunder took a 2-1 series lead. Victor Wembanyama led San Antonio with 26 points in the setback. Thunder coach Mark Daigneault reflects on the win on the road.
15: I just thought we showed great poise to understand the 48-minute nature of the game. It's a long game, obviously. Thought the bench right off the bat, Alex, Kaysen, Jay Will, Jared, those guys gave us a huge lift.
13: The Spurs will host the Thunder in Game 4 on Sunday.
16: Don't matter how you look, it's on the moon.
13: New music from Olivia Rodrigo and The Bleachers has been released. Olivia Rodrigo released her highly anticipated second single, The Cure. The song will be featured on her new album, You Seem Pretty Sad for a Girl So in Love. That releases June 12th. Meanwhile, The Bleachers released its new album, Everyone for 10 Minutes. The project has 10 new songs, including Dancing and I'm Not Joking. There's also a new song out from Charlie XCX called SS26. I'm Lisa Taylor.
17: With the news update on WHTC Howland's Cool FM, I'm Gary Stevens. Plenty of green flags, both literally and figuratively, are slated to drop on this Memorial Day weekend. This being the start of the summer vacation season, over 39 million overall nationwide will be traveling, 1.3 million in Michigan alone hitting the roads. Lakes and rivers should also be teeming with boaters, according to Sergeant Chris Ruhr, head of the Ottawa County Sheriff's Office Marine Unit.
18: This is, I would say, the unofficial kickoff to the boating season. Obviously, people have already been in the water, but after this weekend, this is really when the boat traffic seems to pick up for the season. So after this weekend, there's going to be many more boats on the water to look out for when you're out cruising on your own boat, and the dangers definitely rise when there are more boats on the water.
17: Water conditions are expected to be moderate on Lake Michigan over the weekend, according to the National Weather Service forecasters. An effort to improve a pressing issue nationwide received some strong support on Capitol Hill this past week. By a 383-vote margin, the U.S. House approved the 21st Century Road to Housing Act. It combines what the Housing for the 21st Century Act had, which the lower chamber had passed earlier this term, with the Renewing Opportunity in the American Dream to Housing Act that the Senate okayed. Holland Republican Congressman Bill Heisinger was among those in that past majority who endorsed this latest legislation.
19: One is affordability of the actual homes themselves. Two is those programs that help support and incentivize market-based but introductory housing. So this was a very positive step. Now the White House is going to have to put some pressure on the Senate to move forward with that.
17: The new measure is now before the Senate for consideration. 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
21: Here's the updated forecast from WHTC.com. Chance of rain showers today, otherwise cloudy skies expected. Highs level off around 69. Tonight, lows level off around 54. I'm meteorologist Jennifer Wojcicki. Right now, 53.

0: He served at the Pentagon as an Army JAG. He graduated from Notre Dame and has two law degrees from Boston University and Georgetown University. He's been practicing law for over 30 years. He's your family's personal attorney. It's time for the David Carrier Show.
1: Hello and welcome to the David Carrier Show. I'm David Carrier, your family's personal attorney. And you have found the place where we talk about estate planning, elder law, real estate, and business law. So I want to apologize for last week. Yes. Had to listen to a best of, a pre-recorded show. Oh, my God, how terrible. But you've been saving up those questions, so give us a call, why don't you? 616-774-2424. That's 616-774-2424. And, of course, such a epochal event, apocalyptic event is, you know, not being live, you know, that you deserve an explanation, don't you? He's like, I don't want no explanation. That's water under the bridge. But that's just your native generosity showing through. No, I actually got together with my siblings. There's eight of us. And one of them said, eight went in and eight came out. So that was very positive. We spent the weekend together. If you haven't done, I can't remember the last time we did it. Very, very long time ago. Anyway, long story short, it was one of those where we're all getting a little long in the tooth. So thought, hey, you know, we better start doing this kind of thing or we're not going to have the opportunity. Besides at weddings and stuff like that, you know, weddings and funerals. Anyway, so that's where I was last weekend. Not that you care. But, boy, so much has happened in the last week. Isn't that true? Busy, busy, busy. World's a busy place these days. Why is that? I'm sure there's lots of reasons. But you called, you tuned in. I would love for you to call 616-774-2424. That's 616-774-2424. If you have a question, comment, or concern. But this, of course, is the place where we talk about estate planning, elder law, real estate, and business law. So we're going to be talking about that as well. But the world has been a busy place. You know, it turns out, do you remember, you know, oh, we're not the world's policemen. We're not the world's policemen. I remember that. Remember in eighth grade, that was a while ago. But that was, oh, we're not the world's policemen in America, not the world's policemen. Turns out the world needs a policeman. Who knew? Defund the policemen, I guess. And now we've got massacres in Nigeria until the cop shows back up. We've got massacres here. We've got all kinds of horrible stuff going on. So maybe we do need a policeman. It turns out that number one competitor that we have, the Chinese, they sort of think we need one too. What do you know? Maybe they'd be willing to share the duties. That'll be an interesting thing, isn't that a fascinating? What's going on in the world today? But you know, all politics is local, as they say, and so we're. You know, we don't deal with those big human relations stories, do we? Of course we do. Of course we do. It all's part of the context. It's all part of how do you look at the world? How do you think about things? How should things be? People listening to this show know that it's not about chaos. It's not about craziness. It's about one foot in front of the other, doing the righteous thing. And when, you know, and here's the thing. When you do the right thing, right, when you do the good things, good things should happen. Am I wrong about that? I mean, should bad things happen if you do good things? Seems to me that good things should follow from good things and bad things should follow from bad things. And that's just the way it should. That's the way it should be. The problem is we never know which way the world's going to unfold. I mean, who had, you know, who thought that every waiter at the state banquet in China was going to be a spy? I mean, have you seen this? It's on the, if you go to the interwebs there, they've got some video, and apparently somebody took video of the waiters and waitresses at these state dinners, and I swear to goodness, they might as well had spy tattooed or Sharpie'd on their foreheads. I mean, just the way now you know why they wear sunglasses, right? So you don't see their eyes darting all over the place all the time. But it was That was kind of interesting. But that's the world we live in, right? Where you, it's hard to predict. Hard to predict what's going to come next. And sometimes that's good, sometimes that's bad. But when we're talking about your personal and the whole nine yards, right? What we want to do is we want to say, okay, what are the things that are likely to happen? What are the things that could happen? And when we look at that, closing our eyes and wishing that everything would be okay is not gonna work. I mean, I think we've got some pretty. It's pretty obvious when you look at what's going on, you know, around the world, right, with wars and people fighting and stuff, right. It's pretty tough to predict what's going to happen next. So you've got to be involved. If you're not involved, right? There's that old thing about there are people who make things happen, watch what happens, and wonder what happens, right? You don't want to be one of those people who wondered, well, what happened to my life savings because my spouse needed long-term care, right? You don't want to be one of those kids who say, gee, I wonder what happened to our inheritance because when we went through probate and then people started fighting and, oh, my God, it was terrible. You don't want to be in that situation, and that's what this planning is all about. That's kind of what we do all day. And, you know, it's, play the smallest violin for David for a minute because that's going to be a thing. I'm warning you now. That's going to be a theme today. It's like, oh, how misunderstood. Well, yeah, I mean, what we're trying to do here, what we've been doing here for the last 36 years, 20 years on the radio, thereabouts, right now, oh, incidentally, our usual producer is off at the Michigan Association of Broadcasters, which I guess will be 20 years in a row that we don't get an award. You know, what is that? The plant guy, he gets awards for poinsettias and stuff like that. The pet people, they got awards. I've been laboring at the vineyard here for all this time. No awards from the Michigan Association of Broadcasters for me. And yet, you know, what happened to the doctor show? Bye-bye. What happened to the plant show? See you later. You know, did those veterinarians love you enough to show up on Sunday mornings? They did not. You know, and those... You know, but there it is. But that's okay. That's okay. I don't need affirmation. I just need a microphone. I'll keep going because this is important stuff. So today what we're going to be talking about are the misconceptions, the things that that folks think we're about and we're not really about. And it comes out of a meeting I had last week because it was just so clear. Meeting with a woman who had a widow. She had substantial financial resources. She was living with her daughter, right, and had beneficiary designations on everything. Daughter's house. Beneficiary designations on everything. And it's like, you know, and what's the matter with that? And I said, well, you know, what if this? Oh, that'll never happen. Well, what if that? Oh, that'll never happen. What if these other things? Well, those things won't happen. Those things won't happen either. And by the way, you know, my daughter's a doctor, and so I'm not worried about that either. And I'm like, I was like, oh my goodness, this is gonna be a fun interview here. And but see, here's the thing. Here's the thing. This woman was open. See, and that's what we love to see. A lot of folks will say, well, I did a ladybird deed and I did beneficiary designations and this never happened to Uncle Chuck. And so everything's going to be rosy and there won't be any problems. And, you know, here I am, the gloom, you know, prophet of gloom and doom, having to say, oh, well, you know, bad things will happen. I'm like, I don't know if bad things are going to happen to you. How would I know that? I don't. But when the NIH, National Institute of Health, says 70% of folks wind up in needing 3 years of skilled care, 5 years or more for 20%, well, and when I can see that happening over 36 years of actually putting eyeballs on the situation, and I know that, you know, vast majority of people have absolutely zero preparation for it, okay, I don't know what's going to happen to you. How would I know that? But what I do know is this is a fairly common thing. All right, this does happen. And we either plan for it or we don't plan for it. And by the way, if you think you worked your whole life in order to be broke, well, okay, God bless you. I guess that's fair enough. I know you can't take it with you, but wouldn't you like to leave it to somebody you care for? Maybe. Well, that's what we're going to be talking about today, but you can interrupt the pattern anytime you want. And the way you do that is give us a call, 616-774-2424. I'm David Carrier. 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
1: 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We'll get your question, comment, or concern on the air. What we're talking about today is the, you know, my frustration. Oh, poor David, right? I know. You all feel sorry for me. I feel sorry for me, too. So that's unanimous. You know, we got a consensus here. So many people, I mean, we all do. I mean, I do too. I mean, we all wish that bad things wouldn't happen, that, you know, that we don't have to worry about this stuff. And I wind up sounding like, you know, Cassandra or one of those, you know, prophets of gloom and doom, gloomy Gus, you know, whatever. And, but still in all, when you plan for it, it works out. When you don't, it doesn't. And the frustration that I have, not that you care, not that you care, but the frustration that I have is, see, here's the deal. When people come to us and say, and we work with them, okay, and then come back later on and some horrendous thing happened, okay, whether it's a stroke or dementia or death or whatever it is, you know, whatever it may happen to be. And they say, well, you told me that when this happened to give you a call, which obviously was what we do. We actually hope that you'll call us a lot more frequently than that. But, you know, when something bad happens, yeah, we absolutely expect you to call us. Because if we did our plan correctly, right, if we planned for it right, then there's nothing that's unanticipated because the idea is we're looking at the big picture, right? I mean, that's what I keep saying. It's not that I don't make mistakes from time to time. I'm not saying I never make mistakes, but I sure as hell make a lot fewer mistakes than I used to. You know, you know, hopefully I'm educable. So, you know, over the years in developing the sorts of things that we do, which again, and I have to keep saying this because, I keep being accused of it, in a negative way. That's not customary. That's not traditional. That's not what you should be doing. That doesn't, you know, that's too much. That's whatever. I mean, you get a lot of that. I get a lot of that. You know, it's not customary, traditional, typical, you know, the experts say that you went too far, or you did too much, or like this, okay? And I've always taken that with, you know, with a grain of salt and a, you know, and a bushel of horse manure, because the way I see this being done, typically, customarily, traditionally, all the rest of it, I just see it failing so many people, so many families. That where's the virtue in being traditional, customary, and all the rest? Other than the herd says, you know, the whole, whether they're whinnying or mooing or whatever else. I mean, the rest of the herd approves of what you're doing. But that's not, when was that the point? All right. I think the point is to do it in a way so that when clients come back and say, you know, this thing happened, I'm not telling them, we're not telling them or anyone on my team for that matter, because it's really important. We work together as a team. We have a unifying vision of what's going on here. It's not like, oh, well, that hardly ever happens. Oh, well, we never saw that before. Oh, well, you know, you don't get a, we're not here to give you excuses. We're here to provide results. We're here to say, oh yeah, well that happened. Okay. So that's why we're going to do this, or that's why we're going to do that. And that's why, you know, you got a stack of papers, you know, 10 feet tall here in your estate plan. I know you could have done it on a 3 sheets of paper at the library, but no, you know, you've got 6 cartons of whatever. That's because when this situation comes up, here's the answer for it. Okay. I mean, as I see it, that's what folks come for. I mean, that's the whole point. And I just bring up this, it just, in the top of my mind, mind that, you know, and some will challenge that I have a mind at all. I accept that. but it is top of mind because, you know, we just had a very positive interaction with someone who had been told things, the usual things, things that are frequently told to people. And she had a very, and I would say more secure base for believing those things than most people. So, widowed, kids are doing very well, financially secure, been living with the kids now, one of the kids, for a couple of years, no real estate, financially, like I say, financially secure. And it's like, well, but with an open mind. And that's really the key. It's like, well, why should I do what you're telling me to do when all these things, you know, my kids are doing great. I've got beneficiary designations on here. I've got this for the grandkids. I got that for the. And why should I listen to you? And it's like, well, maybe you shouldn't. Let's be open. That's a possibility. But the perspective that I have on the situation is one of, everything happens. All right. Every bad thing that you can imagine happen. How often does it happen? Well, some things happen a lot. People actually die. People actually get the dementia. People actually have strokes. People actually become disabled. I mean, and that's most of us. We all hate to admit it, but I think it's very clear that that's what's going on. And you know, you've heard me cite the NIH. Go to longtermcare.gov. It's right there on the website, longtermcare.gov. It's a NIH website that says 69% of people are going to need, on average, 3 years of care. The problem with those numbers, the problem with the thing on the site, is it was done back in 2020. It was done, you know, years ago. And you know that they didn't collect the data right up until 2020. You know that that's historic data. And if you look around, dare I say, with your eyes open, you'll notice that America is getting older. Have you noticed that? I mean, we didn't have as many kids as our parents did, right? We didn't. Like I say, there is eight of us. We just got together this weekend. There's eight of us. I think there's about 20 grandkids, something like that. Okay, well, if we had as many kids as our parents had, there'd be 64, 8 times 8, there'd be 64 grandkids, right? No, but there's not. There's a third, and we have more kids than, you know, among us, and we have more kids than a lot of people. Okay, so the idea is we're getting older, but we're not replacing ourselves. That's a real problem. We've gone from baby boom to baby bust, and the consequence to our country, to our society, is older people, lots; younger people, not so many. That creates a whole new series of issues. You've been listening to the David Carrier Show. I'm David Carrier, your family's personal attorney. I had to take off and start enjoying, 'cause life's too short.
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9: Here's the updated forecast from WHTC.com. Daytime highs approaching 69 today under overcast skies with a chance of rain showers. Lows dip down to about 54 tonight. Mainly cloudy skies expected. I'm meteorologist Paul Trombley. Right now, 54.

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1: 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If you haven't been paying attention over the last 20 years, you will know, well, if you have been, then you've noticed that, we don't have a lot of, reverence for the traditional, customary, usual way that estate planning is done. In fact, my perception is that the way that it is done routinely fails middle-class families, especially middle-class families, but fails routinely. It doesn't honor your life. It doesn't preserve your resources. It doesn't eliminate fighting among the kids. You know, it doesn't anticipate the things that can be anticipated, the things that frequently happen. I mean, most people eventually wind up in some sort of skilled care. That's reality. And it's getting worse, like I was saying in the last segment. You know, if you look at America, we're getting older. The average age of Americans going up. And why is that? It's very simple. It's because after World War II, right, the greatest generation had lots of kids. The people who fought in World War II got busy, and they had lots of kids. And those lots of kids didn't have quite so many kids. And those kids had even fewer. All right? And the boomers, that's us, yeah, I'm a proud boomer, proud of it, proud. we ought to do a T-shirt like that, boomer proud, I don't know. Boomer strong? Well, not as strong as we used to be anyway. But boomer proud, yeah. But anyway, we felt a deep responsibility to our parents and carried out that responsibility. At the same time, we were raising kids who don't feel that way towards us. Right? Yeah. Are you going to move in with your kids? You'd be surprised how many people say yes. And then I have to disabuse them of that particular pipe dream. That ain't going to happen. Kids aren't going to take you in. You know? Oh, but my daughter's a nurse. Yeah, okay. Yeah, I'm sure. All right. Or a doctor or something like this. And yeah, all you're doing is convincing me that there's no way in hell they're not going to open their door. And if they do, try to remember that they have a spouse who might feel differently about it. I've seen that come up. That's a, sort of a, I want to say, a new trend. I mean, for a long time, I hadn't seen that for a while. I hadn't seen that before. But now we've got a situation where we've got one spouse who says, sure, Ma, come in love with us. And the other one's like, no way in hell. So anyway, but that's reality. I mean, I don't have to convince you that, do I? I mean, sun comes up in the east, sets in the west, and your kids aren't going to take you in the way you took in your parents, right? It's not happening. So different world that we're living in, and there's so many boomers, so that when you look at go to the website, longtermcare.gov, you can check everything I'm saying. It's not hard. Just go on over there, and they've got a whole chart on, you know, who needs care and when and how much and all the rest. The criticism I have of this chart is it says 70-69% will need care for 3 years or more in all different circumstances. But I don't believe that chart anymore. I mean, I think that's sort of the baseline minimum of what is going on, because it's dependent on the boomers who cared for their parents, right? When they look at the different kinds of care. Now, I don't have statistics on this. I'm just, logic and common sense. No, we can't count on that. It ain't happening the way it used to, okay? Kids are not caring for you the way you cared for your parents, right? That's just not happening. If you need any proof of that, look around. Ask somebody, maybe, if you know any young people. Ask your own kids if they're honest with you. But anyway, the point is, the numbers, as bad as they are, I don't think accurately reflect the jam that older people are in. And by older people, I mean us. I mean me. I mean you. When it comes to the care, because We are living longer. The life expectancy continues to ratchet up, right? Our kids are less likely to care for us. We didn't have as many kids in the first place. So there's a whole raft of people out there. You know, so the problem is sometimes people think I'm only talking to people with kids, married people with kids and all the rest. There's a whole bunch of single people out there too, right? And this is in spades for you guys. Holy cow. It's even worse. So the need to

0: catastrophic, let's not say disastrous. Let us be measured in our tones. Let's just say less than optimal. Well, less than optimal results. Really? That's what you work for. You work for less than optimal results. Oh, good to know. You live to give all your life savings to a long-term care facility, you know, professional caregiver, whatever. And that's my point. It's like, if you look at the numbers, bad as they are, scary as they are, and if you're not scared by them, well, you're made of stronger stuff than I am. It's got to be worse than that. It can't be that good, right? Because these were numbers that were compiled historically, okay? You know, the last update was like 2020. And you say, oh, 2020, that's near. That was 6-7 years ago. And the data, you know, the data is a lot older than that because they never issue a report immediately, all right? So I think the situation, I mean, this is just my experience as well, just looking around, you know, it's worse than you think. Okay, it's worse than you think. So what are you going to do about it? Well, let's just pretend that the old style way of doing things is still going to work. That, oh, if I put my kids on the account, that'll be good enough. Oh, if I just do a ladybird deed. I agree. This is traditional. This is customary. This is what – ask your financial advisor. Try this one. Ask your financial advisor about who ought to be the beneficiary on your IRA. Well, everybody says, oh, first it'll be your spouse, you know, first your spouse and then your kids, which completely ignores the – built-in advantages that you can get from an IRA or a 401k or a 403b or thrift saving, all the rest of those retirement plan assets, right? It wastes such opportunity, but it also exposes the risk, exposes your kid to the risk, exposes you to risk that it's not going to be there anyway, right? The whole idea here is how am I going to protect what we've got in the future. And the thing is, and I go back to the interview we had this week, person became a client, which is wonderful, because she actually listened. She's like, well, you know, that could happen. I'm like, well, you know, if every day is a sunny day, no worries, okay? But you're not that, you know, younger than I am, and you lost your husband, and you've had, you know, some health issues already. And it's like, well, I guess every day hasn't been a sunny day for you already. And it's not to predict that something's going to happen to an individual. It's just, what kind of world do you think you're living in? Are you living in a world where everything always works out? Or are you living in a world where people do the easy thing? People do the get-by thing. People do the thing that everybody else has done because you can't be blamed if you do what everybody else has done. See? And that's the situation that I see with the estate plan, with the long-term care plan. As long as you do what everybody else did, then that's customary, traditional, accepted, blah, blah, right? And you're fine. And if you go beyond that, right? Then all of a sudden it's like, oh, well, you don't really need this, or that's excessive, or blah, blah, blah. Well, you know, I don't have anybody who, when we got to the end of it and the house is there, the cottage is there, the savings are intact, you know, the parents live, I don't have anybody who's complaining about, oh, it's too much paperwork. You know, at that point, I won't say people are grateful because they just expect it. That's my other complaint, which I'll get to when we get back from the break. 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I'm David Carrier, your family's personal attorney, inviting you to go to our website, davidcarrierlaw.com, and talk to the AI expert there. It knows more than I do. No, that's not true. It's not legal advice, but it's good information. 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
2: Bonnie Elizabeth Parker and Clyde Chestnut Barrow were legendary outlaws during the Great Depression. They are thought of today as bank robbers, but their gang was just as likely to hold up gas stations, country stores, or liquor posts if they needed money. And they were very violent, ready to shoot their way out of any situation. They were unusual because they were a man and a woman team, and they were wanted for killing at least 9 law enforcement officers. But Texas lawman Frank Hammer had been tracking them, using a map with thumbtacks anywhere they showed up. And he noticed a trend. They always traveled on roads near state lines, where there might be confusion about which police department would try and take them in. They also tended to visit family members who lived in way-out places. Officer Hammer predicted that they'd be visiting a gang member, Henry Melvin's parents in Louisiana. He guessed right, and the police were waiting. On this day, May 23, 1934, Bonnie and Clyde were shot and killed, trying to run through a police roadblock. And on this day, remember, you are not as unpredictable as you think you are. I'm Chris Tanner.
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5: 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I'm David Carrier, your family's personal attorney. This week we're talking about the desire for things to be simple, the willingness for things to be simple, and the fact that we're not simple around here. This is not a, we don't take a simple approach. We don't take the traditional, customary, whatever you want to call it, approach. Because it fails too often, fails like all the time, except when circumstances align so that you don't actually need the plan. If you don't actually need it, well, well then it doesn't fail, does it? Because you didn't need anything. But if you're like most people who do, then it will, then your plan will fail, or typically does. My test case is the IRA. Who doesn't tell you? Who does not tell you to put your spouses on the IRA, right? And then put your kids as contingent beneficiaries on your IRA. Everybody tells you that. I mean, it's what everybody says. And if there's anybody who's not saying it, well, give me a call at 616-774-2424. That's 616-774-2424. And tell me who else is not saying it. Because to me, that's like the biggest disaster ever. Potential. And when I say biggest disaster, I don't mean it always happens. Look, you wear a seatbelt not because you're always going to plow into a tree this afternoon, but because you might. And it actually happens, you know, enough that we take care of it. You mean, statistics are funny things, right? So do you actually have a 1 in 8,000 chance of dying every time you get behind the wheel? Well, it's hard to pin down the number, but that seems to be as close as anything. So, okay, well, I don't want to die this time 1 in 8,000 times. I'm going to get in. Does that mean if I get in and out of my car 8,000 times, I'm going to die? No, it doesn't mean that. But why doesn't it mean that? I'm not a statistician. I don't know. But I did see that statistic, so the point is, it's unusual for you to die behind the wheel, and yet, you have airbags, and yet you have seatbelts, and yet you have crumple zones and a million different things that add hugely to the cost of your vehicle, right? All because of that relatively minute number of times that you might get into a car accident, okay? Which wasn't always the case. Look at some of those, or just cast your memory back to the fabled days of yesteryear when you watched the Driver Ed, you know, movies. You remember those? Black and white, you know, movies. They were movies. They weren't videos. Movies with people screaming because they were trapped in cars. Oh, horrific stuff. You know, you see how well it worked. but the point is not that every bad things happens to everybody all the time, right? But there are some things with low relative occurrence, like fatal car accidents. They happen. Yes, they do. 40,000-50,000 times a year, people lose their lives in fatal car accidents. Yeah, well, there's 330 million Americans. Okay? The chance of that happening to you, relatively small. And yet you buckle up every time you get in. And you're glad you have your, like I say, your airbags and your crumple zones and everything else. And yet 7 out of 10 times, people, according to NIH, people wind up in long-term care. And we don't do anything about that. You don't do anything about that. You know, you can save, you know, you look at what it costs to save it. You save 80, 90, 99%, just depends, by doing the planning to protect against that. And yet people do not. And why don't they? Well, for the same reason that your financial advisor, your banker, your whoever tells you to put kids' names on accounts and do these beneficiary things on the IRAs. The IRAs are a real sore point for me. And I don't pretend that this is the traditional, customary, everybody agrees with me point of view, but it's what I do with every one of my clients who will listen, which is pretty much all of them, right? So I guess what people don't realize is that there's no, you used to, before the Secure Act and Secure Act 2, you used to lose potential benefits for your spouse if you ran the IRA through a trust. Well, you don't lose those benefits anymore, or for the kids, right? You get the same benefit, the exact same benefits using trust as you did before. But the advantage is that if your kid is now disabled, or if something bad happens to the kid, which I know nothing bad would ever happen to your kids, fine. Well, at least you haven't lost, the IRA. You know, the kids haven't lost. You're dead, right? I mean, before this thing passes on, you're dead. And again, you've probably heard me say this before. You know, if you're listening to me and you think, well, what do I care? I'm dead. I don't care about that stuff. Well, here, let me make you an offer. If you really don't care, whether or not your kids get your IRA because you're dead anyway, why don't you make me your beneficiary? Put me on your IRA. Okay, I'll be grateful for it. I'll take you out to lunch. Now they're going to say, well, I was bribing people, right? I don't know, ridiculous. The point is, you may not care a whole hell of a lot, but you care more than making me your beneficiary. I've never been taken up on my offer. I've offered repeatedly. No one ever takes me up. Why is that? Maybe because that's ridiculous. Maybe because, right, leaving a significant amount of your blood, sweat, and tears to somebody other than your family is just a ridiculously stupid idea. Nobody's going to do it. Sadly. From my perspective, sadly, no one will do it. But if you're going to do it, then why not do it correctly? Why not do it in a way that ensures that your kids will actually get the benefit, that your spouse will actually get the benefit? Oh, and then, that never happens. That never happens. Hey, listen, when it happens to you, it's 100%. Okay? Yeah, tell me it never happens. But, you know, here's the thing. All these people who are telling you, oh, do a beneficiary designation, do a Lady Bird deed, blah, blah, blah. Where are they? This is a question. Where are they when the thing blows up in your face? Where are they when you don't qualify for long-term care, they wind up taking your house, you lose everything, right? Are they there to step up and say, yeah, it was my fault? I gave you the bad advice? Oh, hell no. They're tiptoeing away. See, I don't know. I never claimed to know what was going on, right? I don't have clients. I do have clients. Well, it's not the clients anyway, because they decided, but I do have family members who say, it's so expensive to set all this up and we didn't need it. That's what I do hear that. I'm not deaf. I do hear that. But you know what I don't hear? I don't hear people who are in a jam and I can't fix it. I don't hear people who say, you failed us because this bad thing happened and you didn't have anything to make it work. You couldn't have saved her. You couldn't have done this, couldn't have done that, couldn't have done the other thing, right? And that's always true, because if you take this stuff serious, I just call it taking it seriously. Why are people so cavalier with their advice? Why is it so easy to give advice which has horrendous consequences for a lot of people? And the answer is they can tiptoe away from it easily. Well, I've been at this now since 36 years, okay? You know where I am. I'm signed up. My name's on the building, for crying out loud. You want to blame me? Here I am. Blame me. But you know what? No one ever blames me for that. You know why? Because we don't fail them. We don't. We don't fail the clients. If we say we're going to do it, we do it. And it works out. You know? Where are the slings and arrows of, this didn't work or that didn't work. You told me this and it didn't happen that way, blah, blah, blah. I mean, it always, if you do it correctly, it always works. Now, does it cost more to do it correctly? Yes, it does. You can complain about that. Or you can complain, and this is the most, I don't know, to my way of thinking, the most bizarre, ridiculous, there's the music, I have to get back to it later. But the most ridiculous thing is, you did too much. You did too much. What? What? You did too much. Oh, sorry about that. Yeah, don't get it. You've been listening to the David Carrier Show. I'm David Carrier, your family's personal attorney.
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8: President Trump says an aircraft carrier strike group is not being used to intimidate Cuba. While speaking from the Oval Office on Thursday, Trump was asked about the USS Nimitz entering the region this week.
9: It's a failed country. Everybody knows it. They don't have electricity. They don't have money. They don't have really anything. They don't have food. And we're going to help them along, and we're going to help them because number one, I want to help them.
8: It comes as tensions rise between the U.S. and Cuba. Wednesday, the Justice Department charged former Cuban President Raul Castro with murder over a 1996 incident where Cuban fighter jets shot down two planes operated by a group of Miami-based Cuban exiles, killing four. Trump said he wants to provide Cuba with humanitarian aid. President Trump is expected to swear in Kevin Warsh as Federal Reserve Chairman today. The 56-year-old Warsh was confirmed by the Senate earlier this month, mostly along party lines, after Jerome Powell's term came to an end. Trump handpicked Warsh with expectations the Fed will lower interest rates. Millions of Americans will hit the road this Memorial Day, despite the pain at the pump. More from Mark Mayfield.
10: According to AAA, officials project that 45 million Americans will travel at least 50 miles from home between today and Monday, the Memorial Day holiday, setting a new record. Officials said that out of the total, 39.1 million are expected to drive, while 3.66 million are expected to fly to their destination. Travel by other means is also expected to increase.
8: Average gas prices across the U.S. are a penny cheaper today, but still at a four-year high heading into Memorial Day weekend. AAA reports the average cost of a gallon of gas is $4.55. That's up $1.37 from this time last year and just 6 cents cheaper than in 2022. I'm Michael Kastner.
11: Kevin Warsh is now Federal Reserve Chairman after being sworn in on Friday.
12: It's the honor of a lifetime to be called back into public service. And with this oath, I've accepted a high and solemn responsibility.
11: The White House ceremony came after Warsh's Senate confirmation vote along mostly party lines. President Trump praised Warsh, saying he thinks he will go down as one of the best Fed chairs ever. The 56-year-old is succeeding Jerome Powell, whose term expired earlier this month. Trump added he wants Warsh to be completely independent and do a great job. The president handpicked Warsh to lead the central bank with expectations that the Fed will resume lowering interest rates in the post-Powell era. A report says Americans have paid nearly $45 billion in extra fuel costs since the start of the Iran war. Liz Warner reports.
13: Researchers at Brown University say the soaring gas and diesel prices were triggered by the disruption of global oil supplies and the blockade of the Strait of Hormuz. The Strait, a critical waterway that carries roughly one-fifth of the world's daily oil supply. President Trump has promised gas prices will come down once Iran agrees to a ceasefire. In New York, I'm Liz Warner.
11: Rapper Rob Bass has died at the age of 59. According to a statement shared on his social media, Bass died peacefully on Friday, surrounded by family, after a private battle with cancer. The artist, whose real name is Robert Ginyard, was big in the 80s hip-hop scene and is best known for the 1988 hit It Takes Two. The song has been sampled by Snoop Dogg and the Black Eyed Peas. Comedian Lenny Bruce's daughter, Kitty Bruce, has died at the age of 70, in Pittston, Pennsylvania, following complications from a surgical procedure. Kitty previously founded Lenny's House, a sober living recovery home for women with substance use disorder that provided residents with treatment, counseling, shelter, sustenance, and critical life skills. I'm Lisa Taylor.
14: With a news update on WHTC Holland's Cool FM, I'm Gary Stevens. The attraction season in Zeeland is getting underway today. From 9 a.m. through 3 p.m., downtown merchants will be opening their doors and their front walks for the Spring Peddlers Market. City Manager Tim Clunder is welcoming locals and visitors to sample what his community offers.
15: Over 100 vendors will be there. We have a little peddler's market. It just draws a lot of people into our community, so we're excited about that.
14: There will be live music as well, and social district regulations will be in place. And this is one of two such annual events in downtown Zeeland. The Fall Peddler's Market is slated for September 12th. The head of the World Health Organization is defending the agency after comments made by U.S. Secretary of State Marco Rubio regarding Ebola. He said the agency was a little late to identify a recent outbreak in the Democratic Republic of Congo. According to a report from Politico, WHO chief Tedros Adhanom Ghebreyesus later said, quote, "We don't replace the country's work, we only support them," end quote, suggesting that Mr. Rubio may not understand the responsibilities of the WHO. Dr. Earl Hurlwimmer is a retired Holland area allergist.
16: From a medical standpoint, was not the right policy, because the World Health Organization, through other nations, does surveillance of what's maybe going to come to our shores. And in the days of information, we need all the information we can get from a group like the World Health Organization.
14: The current Ebola outbreak in Africa is believed to have killed over 130 people, with over 600 cases reported worldwide. 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
21: Here's the updated forecast from WHTC.com. Chance of rain showers today, otherwise overcast skies. Highs around 69. Tonight, lows dip down to about 54. Slight chance for showers. Tomorrow, high of 74. I'm meteorologist Megan Mulford. Currently, it's 54 degrees.

0: He served at the Pentagon as an Army JAG. He graduated from Notre Dame and has two law degrees from Boston University and Georgetown University. He's been practicing law for over 30 years. He's your family's personal attorney. It's time for the David Carrier Show.
1: Hello and welcome to the David Carrier Show. I'm David Carrier, your family's personal attorney, and you have found the place where we talk about estate planning, elder law, real estate, and business law. So give us a call. Why don't you 616-774-2424. That's 616-774-2424. Been talking this week about well, it's a very common situation. You know, it's the sort of maybe the biggest challenge that I face, I have faced over the last 36 years, and now with half a dozen attorneys and, you know, staff and everything, four offices, blah, blah, blah. It's the same issue, which is, you know, Cleopatra wasn't the only queen of denial, right? And everybody wants to believe that the simple thing is what works. You know, there are a number now of online things. I even saw at a bank where you can scan a code and they'll do a will for you. I saw it was on an ATM. It's like, now, how in the world do you think that's going to work? Well, maybe it'll work great, right? Sure. Everything's easy, right? All you have to do is hit the button and boom, now you have what you need. Interesting, though, in talking with folks, the structural problem with these things, with these wills and trusts and will and trust, dare I say, or, you know, legal splash or whatever else, the online things and the AI-based, you know, and that's the problem, too. I mean, you've got a lot of because I see the ads, right? They're selling AI systems to so-called AI, who knows what's really going on with them, but so-called AI systems to, you know, your financial advisors, people selling you stocks and stuff, to do an estate plan, right? And that's been going on now for a few years, and we're at the point where it was predictable that this would happen, although everyone sort of sloughed it off in the money grab, which was people have questions later on. And none of these things are set up to answer the questions. That's not their model was, I can make money on a electronic thingy here, you know, on the software, because it doesn't cost anything but a few electrons to run the software. You print it out yourself, and that's wonderful, right? So that was a good model. You know what I mean? I sell you a few cents of electricity. After I build the software, I sell you a few cents of electricity. And which you don't even pay me for, but that's all it costs me. And now you've got this document which you've paid hundreds or thousands of dollars for, which you think is like what you were getting, which may or may not be like what you were getting. All too often it was very similar to what you were getting because it wasn't being done correctly, in my humble opinion. It's not so humble. But the problem now is they've got a lot of folks out there, millions of people have used these systems, and now they're coming back with questions, and they don't know how to answer the questions because, frankly, there was nobody who. In fact, that's the pitch. That's the sales pitch for these AI systems to the finance and to attorneys. They're so. It's the most amazing thing. It's like you don't have to know how this stuff works because the system does it for you. Right? Add estate planning to your practice. So easy, you know, just because it's all done. Well, like I say, you know, people are not science experiments. And at the end of the day, there's going to be some real issues. There's going to be some real questions about how does this stuff work? Right? And what do I do now? And there's no, what do you want to say? No contemplation. There was no consideration that people were going to have questions, right? Or that life circumstances would change or anything like that. And so now, a lot of them are really in. Now, listen, I believe that an awful lot of people, I don't know if it's a majority, but an awful lot of people, once they get a document with their name in it, right? And it says will or trust or something like that across the top, once they've gotten to that point, they're more than happy to check the box, right? Throw it down in the basement, judging from the mildewy smell on a lot of these documents that I've experienced over the years. And that's what they do. They throw it down in the basement, gets whatever. But they set and forget, right? They've done it. I'm done. I did what I was supposed to do. I checked the box and move on. But there is a substantial minority, it's probably a minority, I think, who are asking questions. Who are saying, well, what happens if this? What happens if that? This changed in my life. You know, and now they're scrambling. These services are scrambling, which frankly is a business opportunity that I intend to participate in. Just telling you. To answer the questions of real people who, because you're talking about millions of people who thought that they were getting a solution and wound up getting some documents with their name printed in it. And it ain't working out that way. Which gets me back to the whole, what is this all about anyway? What are we doing here with the whole, what is the nature of this estate planning? Well, why are we doing it? Well, partly to leave stuff, the leftover stuff that you've got to whoever you want to get it, which I understand, sadly, is not me. You don't want me to get it, which breaks my heart, but I'll get over it. My opinion is that's not what it should be about. It should be about, first and foremost, you. It should be about you keeping what you've earned. It should be not paying twice for long-term care. It's about being smart about how the little tax advantage middle-class people get through the IRAs is actually leveraged, right, to benefit not only yourself, but your kids as well. It's all about using the same sorts of techniques that wealthy people use to stay wealthy. Well, nowadays, it's middle-class people got to use those techniques to stay middle-class or to give your kids a fighting chance of staying middle-class, all right? It's just normal type stuff, in my opinion. But, you know, I hear, oh, it's too much. It's too blah, blah, blah, blah, for middle-class people to get this stuff. Well, I completely disagree with that. My thing has always been, you got it, you earned it, you should hang on to it, right? And frankly, here's the thing. You know, Aretha Franklin died, and she had a bunch of scribbled out wills in her couch cushions, in her cupboard, and here, there, and everywhere, right? And eventually a court kind of figured it out. But she had over $80 million. And I think the estimate is like half of it, $40 million, went away to taxes, to attorney fees, et cetera, et cetera. Okay? Well, here's the deal. If you start with 80-some-odd million and you blow half of it, your family's still getting $40 million. Now, I agree it's terrible that the Queen of Soul lost. You know, she would have been much better served if she had been served by somebody who actually, you know, by appropriate professional help, right? So that would have been better. I'm not saying it wouldn't have been better. But, you know, I'm not going to cry too hard for her kids, because her kids, and one of them apparently more than the others, they're getting millions of dollars, okay? The folks that I'm working with, regular folks, right? We're not trying to hang on to millions and billions. We're trying to hang on to a few hundred thousand so that, number one, I'm not stuck in a long-term care situation on the government solution. I've got enough to add to it so I can have a decent quality of life, even when I need long, for most people, when I need long-term care. Okay, that's the idea. That's the deal. And then I'm going to have some leftovers so that my kids, not millions and billions or millions, not millions, but, you know, if your kid's back is to the wall, how handy is $10,000? How handy is $50,000 or $100,000 or $250,000? How handy is it, right, for your kids in a bad – so when people tell me, oh, this is millionaire planning. Oh, you know, I'd do that if I was a millionaire, but I only have a house. Well, houses today start at $250,000 and go up from there, all right? What if your kid got $100,000 after he died? What if the kid got $100,000 and they were going through a tough spot? You know, they were in a jam. What if there was a way to make sure, right, that the money wouldn't be wasted when it got to them? Would that not be worth it? Would that be a bad idea? And you have to work pretty hard to make that happen. But it ain't about the number of dollars. It's about the usefulness of the dollars when the time comes. Useful for you as a supplement to the government programs you already paid for. Useful to your kids. And why not do that? That's my point. And yes, it's not customary or traditional or the way everybody else does it. But what do you want me to do about that? It's not my fault. You're listening to the David Carrier Show. I'm David Carrier, your family's personal attorney.
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1: 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And if you picked up on the fact that we're playing TV theme songs from the 70s, give yourself a pat on the back because, I don't know. I just thought I'd change it up a little bit. You know what I mean? We've had Appalachian Spring so often. I don't know, what the hell? I just felt that way this morning. What can I tell you? Let's get to some of these questions. You understand the basic premise, right? What most people are doing, which is nothing, is terrible. What most people are doing, which is just do this, just do that, is, let me just say this about that for a minute. The problem with doing something ineffective is not simply that you did something ineffective. Okay, so when you scan the code at the ATM machine and now you've done a will 5 minutes later, the problem is not only that you didn't put any thought into it, it's probably not what you need, all those kinds of things. That's terrible, that's bad, awful, horrible, terrible. Or that, the financial advisor said, all you have to do, that's the thing I love. All you have to do is, whatever it is. It's not just that you did a lousy estate plan, not just that the so-called plan, whatever you've got in place, is bad, right? That's not the worst part of it. The worst part of it is that it's very difficult for regular folks to come to one of our seminars, to go to see an attorney, to actually think about this stuff. It's very difficult because nobody wants to. There's no, it's not like going to Costco and, oh, maybe I'll get a free sample or the vacuum, they'll finally knock it down by $20 and I can, which actually happened to me. I had my eye on this shop vac. I need a new shop vac. The water got into the motor, rusted, terrible. And so I need a new one. I've been watching this one. Ooh, it went down $20. I pounced. There's some psychological payoff for that, right? It's like, ooh, I got the vacuum I actually needed. And, it was a bargain price. Hooray. But there's nothing like that when you go to a webinar, when you go to one of these things, right? Yeah, you get the cookies. Yeah, that's fine. Okay, it's entertaining when we do try our best. To make it entertaining, to make it as positive an experience as we can, as well as educational. But look, nobody wants to do it. The only reason you showed up was because somebody died or you heard a story from something happened that convinced you that now's the time, I got to get this done. That's how it works. Okay. And it's not there's exceptions to every rule, but generally speaking, you have to drag yourself or your spouse does to get you in to get it done. I get that. It is what it is. It's reality, and you can't argue with reality because reality, you ever notice how reality doesn't argue with you? It just does. Doesn't argue, it just, there it is. And that's the way it is with estate planning. It's like people don't like doing it. I get that. You finally come in, you want to get something done. And as soon as you get anything done, your brain says, oh boy, we got something done. Let's get out of here. All right. I mean, it's actually physiological. We can get into it if you want. But you have to call me if you want to hear about the physiology of that. 616-774-2424. And we'll explain why it is your brain says as soon as you've done anything, as soon as you even thought about it, the dopamine starts flowing and you start feeling better about stuff. Even though you haven't accomplished a God-blessed thing, right? The fact that you started thinking about it, that's really helpful, which is why I've got people who've been listening to me for 20 years and they finally come into a workshop and they're like, hey, I've been waiting 20 years to come here. And it's like, then something else happened. It wasn't listening to me. It was something happened in life, and that's why they come in. But my point is that it's worse to get these licking a promise, half-baked solutions. It's worse than having nothing at all, because what it does is it prevents you from taking this seriously, because now you think you've done something. You may have just screwed it up worse than it was before. You may have done something that was half a baby step in the right direction. Maybe it was three giant leaps in the right direction, whatever. But you've put off, you've delayed actually confronting what the real issue is, you know, what's really going on. And as a consequence, by doing one of these, you know, patch it up sorts of things, right, you feel better about it. You know, here I am preaching against feeling better about stuff. Oh, what a horrible person I must be. Feel, you know, you shouldn't feel better about it. But you do. And now, rather than that being one of those things, right, you've taken it off the to-do list, okay, and sometimes never revisit it. That, I believe, happens quite frequently, judging from the age of some of the wills that we see or the situations we get involved in. People just, once they've got a little bit of something, forget about it. We're completely done with it. And what it does is it prevents you from actually effectively addressing this stuff. So that's why I think this proliferation of can-do-easy stuff or the advice, all you need is a ladybird deed, all you need is a beneficiary designation, all you need is, you know, whatever it, all that you need is, right, without addressing the actual complexity, the actual reality of what's going on. Do you see what I'm saying? It's worse. See, if you've got the plague, let's say you had the plague and someone gave you a plague pill. Here's a sugar, you know, they don't tell you it's a sugar pill. It's magical. Oh, I know. Put a mask on, stay 6 feet away and you'll never get this, or take this jab and you'll never get this dread disease. Okay. Well, it's almost worse when people sell you a bogus solution because you count on it and then you don't do the other things, right? Like getting out in the sunshine and exercising a little bit and, you know, just being generally more healthy, right? You do all kinds of stuff relying on the bogus thing and it prevents you from doing anything that's actually beneficial. Does that make sense? Right? So if you get something in place, you think it's a solution, it's not really a solution, right? But you think it is. And so the desire, the motivation to actually fix it drops off, right? It's like, do you remember, the magical mystery oil that you put in your car? And it was like, oh, if you put this in here, it'll run 100,000 miles. Well, you know, then you start ignoring all the other stuff because I got that Marvel mystery oil in there. And if I'm misconstruing Marvel mystery oil, I apologize in advance. But you know what I mean? When you have the magic solution, right, which isn't a solution, it prevents you from getting a real solution. And that's one of the things that really grinds my gears. You've been listening to The David Carrier Show. I'm David Carrier, your family's personal attorney.

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5: Here's the updated forecast from WHTC.com. Highs level off around 69 today under overcast skies with a chance for showers. Mainly cloudy skies expected tonight, lows level off around 54. I'm meteorologist Jennifer Fujitsky. Right now, 55.
6: President Trump will swear in Kevin Warsh as Federal Reserve Chairman today. More from Tammy Trujillo.
7: The White House ceremony follows last week's Senate confirmation vote along mostly party lines. 56-year-old Warsh will succeed Jerome Powell, whose term expired on Friday. Trump handpicked Warsh to lead the central bank with expectations that the Fed will resume lowering interest rates in the post-Powell era. I'm Tammy Trujillo.
6: 5,000 U.S. troops are being sent to Poland. President Trump made the announcement on social media Thursday and said the deployment was based on the successful election of the now president of Poland, Karol Nawrocki. The announcement follows an unexpected move by Pentagon Chief Pete Hegseth earlier this month to scrap sending troops to Poland, a move that was criticized by both parties. Eastern Conference final got underway on Thursday. The Montreal Canadiens smothered the Carolina Hurricanes 6-2 to take a one-game-to-none lead in Game 1 on the road. I'm Michael Kastner.

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1: Welcome back to the David Carrier Show. I'm David Carrier, your family's personal attorney. Doing it our way. Well, think about that, right? You know, when you think about the sitcoms from the 70s, think about what it was. Well, you watched them, so did I. That was Mary Tyler Moore we closed out with before, and this, of course, Laverne and Shirley. And but I mean, think about what the message was, right? I mean, could you have that? Could you play those? Would those be popular today? You know, I mean, everybody's so ironic about everything. Everything is so anxious and so, you know, the idea that, you know, Lenny and Squiggy, what would you do? Yeah, but Lenny and Squiggy would probably get locked up. You know what I mean? For being creeps. And Laverne and Shirley would be angry and they'd have purple, purple and green hair and piercings. Haas and Pfeffer Incorporated. Well, there you go. 616-774-2424. That's the number to call. And don't even get me started on Gilligan's Island. 616-774-2424. You know, you can always go to the website, davidcarrierlaw.com. And I got a new thing for you. Check this out. I've been doing some national webinars because, look, you think I'm a nut, and I don't blame you for that. But this problem that I'm talking about, the problem of failure of basic estate planning, reluctance to see what's really going on, all the rest. This is not a local problem. This is not limited to listeners to WOOD, WKZO, and WHTC. I mean, this is not simply a West Michigan problem. This is a national problem. And so for a few months, we've been doing webinars, national webinar, on the whole Medicaid thing. Guess how many people sign up for the webinar? Well, we had 1,100, it's over 1,000 routinely will sign up for this stuff. And the whole idea is here's how the Medicaid works, right? Because apparently, I mean, what do I know? But, we got people from coast to coast and everywhere in between. Wants to know how does this stuff work when it comes to long-term care, which tells me that no one's doing it. You know, and so, okay, so there's two ways of interpreting that, right? The first, if I'm correct, that very few people are even, and by people I mean attorneys, because there are people too, right? There are very few who are focused on this kind of thing. Well, it could be that that we're just wrong about it. This is just stupid, okay? That, you know, we're off on our own, and, you know, the what my firm does and my people, you know, our team does, is just crazy, crazy nutty. Nobody should be doing it. Nobody doing it. So, or very few other people are doing it. So nobody should be doing it. That's one way of looking at it. The other way of looking at it is that the profession and not just the legal profession, but financial advisor, banker, everybody is so locked into the I die with stuff, where does my stuff go mentality. And they're so, I don't know, what do you want to say? Ignorant sounds like a harsh term, right? I mean, right? Oblivious, maybe? Does that help? Obtuse? Are these better words? I don't know. Whatever the word is that means there's something staring you in the face and you're determined to ignore it. Okay, whatever that word is. Obtuse is not a bad word. There's a real need. I mean, what I'm seeing is that there's a real desire to find out just how this stuff works, which it seems to me to make all the sense in the world, because this is something that's actually happening. So how do we address it? How do we focus on it? You know, and it's not, as I say, it's not just a local thing. It seems to be national. It seems to be a crying need, which goes right back to the, well, it's not traditional, customary, the way everybody else is doing it. Well, because if it was, then you wouldn't have over 1,000 people signing up every 2 weeks for a webinar, you know, that promises to explain how all this stuff works, right? Anyway, long story short, if you want to know what that's about, you can sign up for the webinar. That's easy to do. We're doing another one next week, I believe, next Wednesday, I think. Maybe it's sooner than that. I don't know.

0: Yeah, maybe you have a better one coming up because we refresh it regularly. But if you go to engage.davidcarrierlaw.com, and it's about an hour and a half. I think we trimmed it down to about an hour, so you get all the good stuff on what is going on. Why is this a problem? Why is everyone else ignoring this problem? Why is it that a system which is based primarily on doing things the way things have been done, customary, traditional, all that, all those words, why is that failing the middle class? Why is traditional estate planning, traditional advice fails? And the thing that really gets me is when it does fail and then you go back to the person who gave you that advice, it's a perfect defense to say, I was doing things the way everybody did them. The fact that you went broke is not my fault. Okay. Malpractice is not when you do it wrong. Malpractice is when you do it differently. Right. And somebody's unhappy. That's kind of what it is. Because if it fails, but you were doing what everybody else does, you're cool. I did what everybody else does. You know, I put the leeches behind the ears and I bled them and, you know, what do you want from me? Yeah, they died, but oh well. You know what I'm saying? I mean, that's what's going on. And the purpose of the webinar is to say, look, here's why things are different now. Here's why the old solutions are not working. Here's why they're positively harming the middle class. And again, this is all my take on it. Now, I think it's an evidence-based take. I think there's 36 years of doing this. So, you know, we might have a little bit of something on the ball. You know, I'll tell you, we just had a – this was a public hearing. I can talk about it. We had doing a trust. So we've got parent in long-term care, right? Parent in long-term care, needing the Medicaid. And what we wanted to do was sell the house, right? Mom's got a house. Mom moves in with the kid. The kid's taking care of mom. But we got this house, and the house is deteriorating, and it's losing value. And we don't have any money to actually do it. This is a typical middle-class family, right? We don't have lots of money just floating around here, but there is a house. Now, in the usual scheme of things, if it was, you know, you got a ladybird deed or something, then the kids would get the house and the value of the house 100%. Oh, that's very good, right? Yeah, well, I need some money for mom now. Plus, you know, the house is deteriorating. Plus, it's just terrible. I would like a little bit of cash right now. But you don't get the cash. You don't get to take advantage of the Medicaid rules. And the reason you don't is because you didn't do a power of attorney or something like that. So what we do in situations like this is we'll go to the probate court and we'll ask for what's called a protective order. And we'll say, look, I don't want a guardianship. I don't need a conservatorship. I don't need all that. Okay. Although in this case, there was a conservatorship already in place. We were just asking for the protective order in that context. But what we're asking for is the ability to sell the house and divest the proceeds from the house. Give the proceeds of the house to the kid, which is 180 degrees from the way the usual conservative. It's like, no, I mean, we're supposed to use those assets for mom. I'm like, yeah, I get that. But you know what? If you give the assets to mom, if we sell the house, which is a waste, you know, it's an eyesore in the neighborhood, blight, I mean, all terrible stuff. Instead of making use of it, now we're going to lose it. I mean, it's terrible. Instead of that, we're going to sell it. But in the usual course, if I sell it, then all the cash is going to long-term care. Well, I don't want all the cash to go to long-term care. Okay, so I'll hang on to the blighted house, and then 100% of the money will go to the kids. There's a way to fix this, which I'll describe when we get back in the last segment. You're listening to The David Carrier Show. I'm David Carrier, your family's personal attorney.
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6: Welcome back to the David Carrier Show. I'm David Carrier, your family's personal attorney. Yeah, we only have a few more minutes, so I'm not taking your calls now. Gotta wait till next week. So save up them questions. What we're talking about is, remember, I'm saying that the world is changing. Things are changing. And things have changed, actually, and we're kind of going through the consequences of that right now. And one of the things that's changing, in a very positive way, it seems like to me, is that things are becoming still different. I'm not saying it's the same. I'm not saying this is the typical way it's done, because it isn't. But we just had an experience with the Muskegon County Probate Court. It's a public hearing, you know. Anybody can listen to it. So that's why I'm a little more free to, I'm a little more willing to talk about it freely than with most of our cases where, you know, privilege, you know, is confidentiality obviously is the highest and, you know, you can't get into it. But like I said, this was a public hearing. Anyway, the point is, parent has a house that's deteriorating. Parent has moved in with the kid. The kid is working full time. You know, doing everything, you know, old style kid, right? Baby boomer type kid, taking care of mom, right? But we've got this deteriorating house that costs money that that the kid can't afford to be paying out, okay? We're using the at-home care program, you know, so that's good. That's been helpful. But then the question is, what do we do? What do we do with this house? Because if we sell it, we're going to lose benefits, right? Until the money from the house is all gone. And it's less than a $100,000 house altogether, okay? So what are we going to do with that? Well, most people would say, too bad, so sad. Throw a ladybird deed on it, and when mom's dead, then you'll get the house. You know, whatever condition it's in, you know? And right now, I guess you just have to hold your breath and hope it doesn't go to back taxes, which happens routinely. People lose these houses to the back taxes all the time. It happens. Okay. So not everyone that happens, but it happens routinely, frequently. My point is that wouldn't it be nice if there was a way to use this resource, this convert this resource into a financial resource so that it lifts the burden on the daughter in a way that benefits mom. Wouldn't that be nice if we could do this? And we actually had two hearings. One of them was handled by one of my associates, and then I got involved in the second one because what we were proposing is kind of out of the box. It is, and was not understood by the court. And it's sort of the routine things that we were doing, you know, with our own clients who have the powers of attorney, who have the documents, the way we the trust and stuff, the way we've set them up. This is sort of a routine thing. Not with a typical power of attorney, I have to say, but with the way we do a power of attorney, then it becomes a routine thing where we're preserving the house, converting it to cash, hanging on to the cash in such a way that we comply not only with the Medicaid rules, and we wind up spending thousands of dollars that would never go to the Medicaid, right? It would never go to pay for the care because the kids would get 100% after mom died when the money was useless for mom. Right. Instead, we're going to pay some now. Sure, we'll pay some now. But we're also going to have the extra that can be used for mom's benefit right now today. Now, if I've got a power of attorney, OK, I can just do that. If mom's competent, I can just do it. If mom's got a power of attorney like the ones we do, then you could just do it. But in this case, mom has no estate plan at all. All she's got is a house that's worth less than $100,000. Okay. So what are we going to do? I'm going to say, well, get out of here. We can't help you. You think we're going to do that? We are not going to do that. Do you think we're going to say, oh, well, there's not enough here to worry about, which is routine. Okay. Believe me. Well, you don't have to believe me. Don't believe me. I say, don't believe me. Look around and ask. Okay. But instead, what we did was we got into two hearings, a whole bunch of probate stuff, which I'm sure traditionally, customarily, all the right, you wouldn't do it. Plus, the people in the court had never seen this before, which is why it was, what are you guys trying to do? I mean, they actually thought we were trying to steal the money. That's what they were like, oh. Oh, well, we thought we didn't think you were going to report this to the Department of Health and Human Services. I'm like, of course we're going to report it. And we're going to pay through that. We're going to create a penalty period. We're going to pay through the penalty period. But at the end of the day, the kid who's taking care of mom doesn't have any more taxes, utilities, upkeep, right? Yeah, they're not going to get as much as they would. The kid's not going to get as much as they would if they just let the thing play out. Right. And when mom passes, then they get what's left. Right. They're probably not going to get as much, but at least I don't have blight in the neighborhood. I actually paying for, so Medicaid doesn't pay all of it. Right. And I've got enough cash now. It's not a lot. It doesn't need to be a lot in order to make a real difference in caregiver's quality of life, the daughter who's caring for mom, make a difference in her life, also make a difference in mom's life. So you have a very small Social Security at this point. Okay, now I've got enough money to do some extras, right? Nobody's living in the Taj Mahal or anything, but when you're allowed to do that. Now, the reason I bring it up, a couple of reasons. Number one, just to pat myself on the back for how wonderfully creative we were in making this thing happen. But also my point is that this is not the sort of issue that has come up heretofore. This hasn't been – we're living in a period where people are living so long, right, that they didn't just die. Could have. Opportunities to do that, right? But no, the pneumonia got better, et cetera, et cetera. So now I've got an asset. Right. That can actually be used. And I'm not it's not like mom died and then I get the money, like, which is what we usually have, or the money goes to the state, which would usually happen. Instead, right, we've got a period of time here where the money can really be useful, but not as a house, but as money. But I don't have any money in the family to actually do this. Okay. So, we take it on the, we just bill it by the hour and we get paid out of the proceeds of the sale of the house, which there's not a lot of house there. And no one else would do that. And no one else did do that. But by doing it this way, we leverage the use of the house. We comply with all the rules, right? And at the end of the day, who benefits? Well, the taxpayer benefits because they get a little bit more money back. They pay a little bit less than they otherwise would. Mom benefits because now daughter has money that she can use for mom's benefit. The court benefits because it's proactively doing things. The idea that we would give money to the kid directly, which is what we have to do in order to comply with the rules, but that's a weird kind of thing. It's weird that wait a second. We're going to take mom's money and give it to the daughter? Yes, because if I impose conditions on it, it collapses the whole thing. Nobody gets any benefit from it. Forget about it. Okay, or we just wait till mom dies and then we get the whatever's left of the wreck of the house. Do you see? So the world is really changing, and there are things that are being done, and I dare say we're one of those who are pushing some of these changes in order to maximize the benefits that are out there. And it's not all $1 million. Yeah, we get some $1 million cases. Sure we do. Of course we do. There's some people who work the line at GM, and they save their money. Okay? I don't apologize for that. But it's mostly in cases like this where we're talking about relatively small amounts of money that most people just kind of poo-poo, but make the difference between quality of life and scraping by. And that's what this is fundamentally all about, maintaining that middle class lifestyle because you earned it, you paid for it, you did it right. Why should you get penalized now? I don't get that. You've been listening to the David Carrier Show. I'm David Carrier, your family's personal attorney.
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8: President Trump says an aircraft carrier strike group is not being used to intimidate Cuba. While speaking from the Oval Office on Thursday, Trump was asked about the USS Nimitz entering the region this week.
9: It's a failed country. Everybody knows it. They don't have electricity. They don't have money. They don't have really anything. They don't have food. And we're going to help them along, and we're going to help them because number one, I want to help them.
8: It comes as tensions rise between the U.S. and Cuba. Wednesday, the Justice Department charged former Cuban President Raul Castro with murder over a 1996 incident where Cuban fighter jets shot down two planes operated by a group of Miami-based Cuban exiles, killing four. Trump said he wants to provide Cuba with humanitarian aid. President Trump is expected to swear in Kevin Warsh as Federal Reserve Chairman today. The 56-year-old Warsh was confirmed by the Senate earlier this month, mostly along party lines, after Jerome Powell's term came to an end. Trump handpicked Warsh with expectations the Fed will lower interest rates. Millions of Americans will hit the road this Memorial Day, despite the pain at the pump. More from Mark Mayfield.
10: According to AAA, officials project that 45 million Americans will travel at least 50 miles from home between today and Monday, the Memorial Day holiday, setting a new record. Officials said that out of the total, 39.1 million are expected to drive, while 3.66 million are expected to fly to their destination. Travel by other means is also expected to increase.
8: Average gas prices across the U.S. are a penny cheaper today, but still at a four-year high heading into Memorial Day weekend. AAA reports the average cost of a gallon of gas is $4.55. That's up $1.37 from this time last year and just 6 cents cheaper than in 2022. I'm Michael Kastner.
11: The 911 call connected to legendary NASCAR driver Kyle Busch's death is being released. Wednesday, the caller reported the 41-year-old was very hot, experiencing breathing problems, and was coughing up blood.
12: I've got an individual that's shortness of breath, very hot, thinks he's going to pass out, and is producing a little bit of blood.
11: The call was made from the General Motors Charlotte Technical Center in Concord, North Carolina. Busch was driving in a racing simulator when reports say he suddenly collapsed. Thursday, the Busch family posted he was hospitalized with a severe illness after he was abruptly pulled from the Coca-Cola 600 race at Charlotte Motor Speedway. The family then announced his death later in the day. No cause of death has been reported. Busch is survived by his wife and two children. He had 63 Cup Series wins and won the 2015 and 2019 series titles. A woman is in custody after allegedly shooting two lawyers after they left a courthouse in Raleigh, North Carolina. Police say 57-year-old Gwendolyn White shot the attorneys outside the Wake County Courthouse Friday. The victims were rushed to a hospital where their current conditions are unknown. Raleigh's chief of police says the alleged shooter had been in the courtroom where the lawyers were representing a local police department in a case involving body cam video. Another batch of UFO files have been released by the Pentagon. The latest drop includes over 50 videos and documents that were previously classified. One of the videos shows an F-16 jet shooting down an unidentified object flying over Lake Huron in Michigan in 2023. The files were released by order of President Trump. The Mandalorian and Grogu is off to a good start at the box office. The first Star Wars film to hit the big screen since 2019's The Rise of Skywalker made $12 million from Thursday previews. The movie is expected to make between $80 and $100 million over the four-day holiday weekend. Meanwhile, Boots Riley's I Love Boosters, starring Kiki Palmer, is looking to make high single-digit millions in its debut weekend. I'm Lisa Taylor.
13: With the news update on WHTC Holland's Cool FM, I'm Gary Stevens. Plenty of green flags, both literally and figuratively, are slated to drop on this Memorial Day weekend. This being the start of the summer vacation season, over 39 million overall nationwide will be traveling, 1.3 million in Michigan alone hitting the roads. Lakes and rivers should also be teeming with boaters, according to Sergeant Chris Ruhr, head of the Ottawa County Sheriff's Office Marine Unit.
14: This is, I would say, the unofficial kickoff to the boating season. Obviously, people have already been in the water, but after this weekend, this is really when the boat traffic seems to pick up for the season. So after this weekend, there's going to be many more boats on the water to look out for when you're out cruising on your own boat, and the dangers definitely rise when there are more boats on the water.
13: Water conditions are expected to be moderate on Lake Michigan over the weekend, according to the National Weather Service forecasters. An effort to improve a pressing issue nationwide received some strong support on Capitol Hill this past week. By a 383-vote margin, the U.S. House approved the 21st Century Road to Housing Act. It combines what the Housing for the 21st Century Act had, which the lower chamber had passed earlier this term, with the renewing opportunity in the American Dream to Housing Act that the Senate okayed. Holland Republican Congressman Bill Heisinger was among those in that vast majority who endorsed this latest legislation.
15: One is affordability of the actual homes themselves. Two is those programs that help support and incentivize market-based but introductory housing. So this was a very positive step. Now the White House is going to have to put some pressure on the Senate to move forward with that.
13: The new measure is now before the Senate for consideration. Get the latest news anytime at WHTC.com.
16: Here's the updated forecast from WHTC.com. Daytime highs approaching 69 today under overcast skies with a chance of rain showers. Lows dip down to about 54 tonight. Mainly cloudy skies expected. I'm meteorologist Paul Trombley. Currently 57.
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22: And good morning, Western Michigan. Welcome to Money Matters. Hope everybody's enjoying the start to the Memorial Day weekend, Aaron.
23: Kerry, we have made it. It is starting to feel like summertime in Michigan, and I'll tell you, I am grateful for the warmth, for the sun, and just the changing of the seasons. What a good time.
22: We have a great show coming up. Maybe it's a little bit of a tough show or one that people don't like to talk about usually, but it's really helpful. It's what to do financially when a loved one passes away.
23: That's right, Kerry. I think today's show is one that many people don't like to think about. But even in the last couple of weeks at the office, we've had a couple clients unexpectedly pass away.
22: Yeah.
23: So we've been having this conversation with family members, with loved ones, a little bit more often, and one that is very important to do so you can be proactive with your finances and with your life, so that everything can process smoothly. Well, hey, listeners, thank you for joining us on this Memorial Day weekend. Thank you to our veterans for your service. We'll be right back with more Money Matters.
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22: And welcome back, listeners, on this Saturday morning. As Aaron said before the break, happy Memorial Day to everybody. And also thank you from me to our veterans, as I have a father-in-law that was a veteran, served in the Navy. So thank you. And we have a great show coming up, as we mentioned earlier, talking about what to do financially when loved ones pass away. But things in the news, market. Aaron, you have some of those numbers for us.
3: Yeah, I will cover that for us here today. So year-to-date returns for the markets. Looking at the S&P 500, S&P is up about 7.5% year-to-date. Again, listeners, this is coming off the volatility that we saw last month where the stock market was down at one point. Since then, it is rallied quite nicely into the end of April and early May. So the S&P is positive, up about 7% year-to-date. Dow Jones still up about 2% for the year. NASDAQ having some of the biggest moves, up over 14% year-to-date. And small-cap stocks also having a nice year so far, too, up about 10% as well. So U.S. markets are off to a pretty hot start. Looking at the commodities, we see gold. Gold's been a hot name for a lot of people in the last couple of years, it feels like. Gold is up about 4% year-to-date. Silver's up about 8% year-to-date. And then looking at the international markets, the international markets are up. The IFA, so this is developed international companies, up about 6% year-to-date. And emerging markets are up 17%, leading all areas of the stock market investing right now. Emerging markets.
22: Yeah, well, let's talk a little bit about the volatility of the market. We're still probably going to still have volatility just because of the ongoing conflicts around the world. Not only Iran, but we have Russia and Ukraine, all that does play into consumer prices. So we have seen consumer prices rise a little bit, especially when you bring in energy. And so that has, inflation has creeped in a little bit. And so there's been, the Federal Reserve has been watching that closely. And, you know, we're all kind of keeping our eyes on the gas pump and what's happening over in Iran with everything. The interesting thing dealing with all this, OPEC, as we know it, the oil output has fell to its lowest level in 20 years.
3: Hmm.
22: And that's just because of the transportation issue of getting oil out of the Middle East because of the Strait of Hormuz. So we'll get there. It's just things like this are never easy. We will work through it, and we'll come out the other end. But, yes, right now it's a little tough for consumers at the pump.
23: That's right, Kerry, it is. I mean, gas prices have obviously increased quite substantially, and we saw in last week's reading in the inflation numbers that inflation is starting to tick up and go the other way, and energy prices are having a big impact on those numbers. So that's something we're watching closely. We're starting to see the bond market react to new ideas around the Fed, maybe no longer having rate cuts for this year, potentially even a rate increase. So we're starting to see bond yields increase. And we actually shortened our duration last week in our portfolios because we saw some of those numbers coming out. And bond market works like a teeter-totter. Mm-hmm. If interest rates are going up, bond prices are coming down. And so you kind of want to be in the middle of the teeter-totter where you're not going to see as much movement. And so that's something that we're watching closely is just where the bond yields, where the bond market will continue to go with inflation.
22: I love that analogy, and that's so true. Another thing that when surveys have been taken here in the U.S., Americans probably one of the biggest things at the top of their list from an economic concern is, yeah, we can control a little bit of what we spend at the pump by watching what or we travel, extra trips we take, and we can just, you know, control that a little bit. But when it comes to healthcare affordability, this is one of the highest concerns on the list of Americans. You know, it's gotten more expensive this year because some of the healthcare tax breaks have gone away. So those who are paying out of their pocket, those costs have risen this year. So there's a lot of discussion in Washington around this and what to do. And that's the other big thing in the news when it comes to healthcare.
23: Yeah, that's a big cost for a lot of people, especially a lot of pre-retirees, Kerry. A lot of people who are thinking about early retirement, pre-65, going on the marketplace. Or if you don't have health care through your business, that can be a very big expense for a lot of people. And that's why it's important to have a financial plan. That way you can factor in a lot of those health care costs, what that looks like as well. Well, hey, Kerry, I wanted to cover here something on Social Security. They recently released their new 2027 estimate for their inflation adjustment.
22: Okay.
23: So they finalized this number usually in October, so we still have a couple months until then. But this number, they recently released their new estimate for 2027, and because of the increase in inflation that we are expected to see and starting to see now, the current Social Security Cost of Living Adjustment, or COLA as it's known, is expected to increase around 3.9 to 4.2% in 2027. So that's up from this year's 2.8% that retirees and pre-retirees saw in their Social Security benefits. So we will continue to see where this number goes. Obviously, inflation continues to tick up throughout the year. That number may be higher. Also is also true as well as inflation comes down, then the annual cost of living adjustment would come down as well. So we'll see where that goes a little bit later on throughout the year, but right now tracking for a much higher annual increase than what we've seen the last couple of years.
22: Well, everybody needs it with the higher prices. Let's talk a little bit about inheritance. You know, older Americans, so we all know this. People are living longer in the U.S., so people age 55 and 60 and above is one of the largest growing segments of people in the U.S. And so here's some statistics, Aaron. Older Americans are sitting on roughly $110 trillion in wealth. And it's isn't moving anytime soon because people are living longer. Baby boomers have gained more than $1 trillion the fourth quarter alone of wealth because they hold the most wealth. And households age 55 and older have driven about 97% of the growth of wealth in the U.S. So longer lifespans, as I mentioned, continued asset growth and higher retirement spending are turning the much talked about wealth transfer into a slow, uneven process. So it's going to be gradually coming. It's maybe not as fast because of people living longer.
23: Kerry, I think that's interesting what you talked about, just the amount of wealth that's been created in the last couple of years. And also, like you said, at some point that wealth is going to transfer down.
22: Mm-hmm.
23: We're starting to see it. We've had a couple clients recently come into some pretty sizable inheritances. And I thought this information was interesting. So obviously the last couple months, we've seen gas prices go way up.
3: Inflation continues to go up. Homes aren't getting any cheaper. And consumer sentiment, how people feel about the economy and their finances, has reached a new all-time low. When you look at all those things, you think, how is the stock market positive for the year?
22: Yeah.
3: Right?
22: Yeah.
3: And here's something that I found interesting, some good data on this. There was an article that came up from J.P. Morgan this past week that continues to show, and we've seen this with companies' earnings so far too, Kerry, that consumer spending has been consistent despite a lot of those headwinds that I just mentioned. And a big part of this is overall net wealth creation has increased from 2019 by over $68 trillion.
22: Wow.
3: All the way from 2019.
22: That's not million, that's in trillion.
3: Trillions.
22: And not billion.
3: Trillion. Right? It's a hard number. I can't even quite think about what that number represents. But of those $68 trillion in wealth created, over $20 trillion is in real estate gains.
22: Mm-hmm.
3: Which if you own a house, you've seen it the last couple of years. $35 trillion of that is in stock market gains. And the other $13 trillion is in other areas of the market. Another interesting thing, too, that U.S. consumers are sitting on more excess cash savings than ever before. The U.S. checking accounts, when you aggregate them as a total, have increased by $5 trillion since 2019.
22: So people are sitting on cash.
3: 2019 was not that long ago.
22: No.
3: Seven years ago.
22: No.
3: And so there is more cash than ever. Right now we have $6.5 trillion in cash at the end of 2025. And that is up from $1.5 trillion at the end of 2019.
22: Aaron, I remember us talking the other day, too, about, you know, how can the market keep going in light of higher oil prices? And we had a great discussion on this. And if I remember the numbers correctly here, and correct me if I'm off a little bit here, but, you know, companies are reporting their earnings, and earnings have been better than expected or really, really good.
3: Yeah, way better than expected.
22: And then we look at valuations of these companies, and the valuations – and we compared it against the dot-com bubble. Back in the dot-com era, valuations of companies were way, way overvalued. And people are concerned, well, we're having that today with all this AI stuff and all this tech stuff, and they are not overvalued. I mean, they were way overvalued at dot-com. We are not seeing that here. So we're seeing good earnings, reasonable valuations. So there is definitely a difference, and you can't compare the two markets from the dot-com to now the AI.
3: Yeah, that's right, Kerry. The interesting thing since dot-com, I mean, back then a lot of those companies didn't have profits, where now we're seeing some of these companies have just incredible monster numbers with their profits. We got NVIDIA reporting this week. Again, listeners, we're recording this on Wednesday, so they are reporting today.
22: And we're not recommending the stock.
3: Yep. We're not recommending the stock. Good clarification, Kerry. We are just covering the information, but they are looking at some monster numbers in revenue. So right now, their expectations for their earnings for the first quarter of this year, they're saying their revenue is projected to be $78.5 billion. If we look at just last year at this time, their revenue was $44 billion. So the amount of earnings that these companies are doing and seeing an increase in is quite substantial. We look at the S&P earnings year to date so far. We're almost done with the first quarter of earnings for 2026, and S&P earnings year over year are projected to grow 28% over earnings last year. That's the strongest quarterly growth since 2021, and we're seeing a big increase in a lot of the biggest names in the stock market.
22: Yeah, we definitely are. Hey, I have another fun fact here as we get towards the end of this section here is, what's your whimsy? What do I mean?
3: I'm not sure what you mean by that.
22: I know. What do I mean by that? There's a survey out. Americans may be in a fun drought.
3: Okay.
22: That's what they mean. So they're just basically saying Americans aren't having as much fun. Well, the survey was saying that a lot of the fun is because of one of the biggest hurdles is the budget constraints, keeping them from fun plans. Well, I'm going to twist that a little bit. I know that sometimes it takes money to do certain things that we consider fun, but maybe it's going to cause us to step back and say, hey, maybe it isn't so bad to do a puzzle at home, and we can make it fun. It's how we approach this and it's our attitude towards this activity. It doesn't have to cost a lot. It can be as simple as doing frisbee golf.
23: Oh, yeah.
22: It could be as simple as, you know, going to the beach and taking a nice walk. There's a lot of things out there. You have to look beyond that it takes money to have fun.
23: Well, hey, listeners, we'll be right back with more Money Matters.
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22: And welcome back, listeners, to Money Matters. Hey, stay tuned. We have some great information to talk about what to do financially when a loved one passes away is our show today. And we have listener questions here. And Aaron, you had one more thing in the news during our break that you wanted to mention here.
23: I sure did, Kiri. I wanted to just give us one other news headline that we've been following recently is the SpaceX. So if you're familiar with SpaceX, it's an Elon Musk company. Again, not recommending this company, but I just thought it was interesting. And it is projected to be one of the biggest IPOs. IPOs just means initial public offering. So this company is going public potentially this summer is what the rumors that we're hearing. And it is projected to be one of the largest IPOs ever in the stock market's history. So no official date on when that stock will be announced, but it is interesting that that stock is expected to be one of the largest IPOs ever. And so that'll be interesting to see too how markets react to that. Again, not recommending that stock. Just something that's interesting to us whenever we see new large companies like that coming public that are adventuring into the space industry.
22: Mm-hmm.
23: It's kind of their focus. So yeah. We'll see what happens. I'm sure we'll have more updates as they continue to make announcements on when they're going public.
3: And we'll keep you updated.
22: Yeah, there's a lot of that. I think it's going to be happening this summer. Besides SpaceX, there's a few other ones out there that I'm interested to see what happens. So, hey, listeners, we take your questions each week. We kind of narrow it down to a couple questions. And whether you write in, call in, sometimes we even take it from a current client because we think it's very relevant here to use. But these are actually from people that we have talked to or worked with. So this person lives in Jenison. First name's Alan. And question is, what is tax diversification and why does it matter in retirement? And Alan has, you know, he gives us a little bit of background because we always ask people for a little bit of background here. Alan has saved consistently over the years. Most of his retirement assets are in traditional 401ks, which means that when he takes this money out, it's going to be taxable to him. So he's starting to think about how taxes may affect his income in retirement. So what is tax diversification?
3: This is a great question, Alan, and one that I think shows that you're probably pretty savvy with your finances. A lot of people are not thinking about, okay, what are the tax implications of my investments that I've been saving? A lot of people are still just focused on the accumulation, you know, making sure that I'm putting enough aside. So this shows that you're thinking about a little bit on a deeper level, which is great. Tax diversification is a strategy that we use for our clients so that when you go to pull money out, we can be strategic with the assets, both where we pull them from and the amount that we pull from, to help lower and minimize your overall tax bill. So just as a reminder, we got tax-free accounts. This could be like a Roth 401k, Roth 403b, Roth IRA. These are some of our favorite investment accounts, where as you put that money in, there's no tax benefits. But as you continue to let it be invested and as it grows, if you pull that money out later on, 59 and a half and past, oftentimes you can pull that money out tax and penalty free. Carrie, what are some other investment accounts that often fit into this strategy as well?
22: Yeah, I mean, we have the taxable accounts, IRAs and 401ks. We have, as you mentioned, the tax-free accounts, the Roths. And then you have brokerage accounts. These are non-retirement accounts. And when you take money out of these, there is possibility of paying tax on the gains that you've made in here. So you can see from those sources, think of it this way. You have three sources or you have different sources where you can pull income from in retirement. Some can be taxable, some can be no tax, and some can have capital gains. So the strategy behind this is going to be different for everyone. Everyone's unique. And I always like to use real life examples. So I'm going to give one example here. Is a number of years ago, I had a client that worked for about 5-6 months of the year, made his income, and then retired, and then wanted to start drawing money from his retirement accounts that were taxable to offset what he made from work.
3: Sure.
22: Well, the trouble he ran into is because he had such good earnings for the first half of the year, if we drew on his regular IRA account, and this is taxable money, it was still going to keep him in a higher tax bracket. So in this case, for the rest of that year, we actually drew money on his Roth IRA to keep him in a lower tax bracket because of his earnings the first half of the year. This also helped him with Social Security planning. And then going into the next year, we shifted. We kind of pivoted, stopped the Roth to let that grow so we can take out tax-free down the road. But now we could draw on taxable earnings in a lower tax bracket. So there's a strategy of tax planning in retirement.
3: That's right, Kira, because like you said, these withdrawals, they affect your tax brackets, your Medicare costs, and potentially some other tax planning strategies that become more advanced and have a bigger impact on your overall retirement as well. It's important that we look at what you keep, right, from your retirement strategy. And so having a good plan and different types of accounts allow you to be proactive in your retirement planning and in your withdrawal strategy from a tax planning perspective, which is really important. Carrie, we always say, or I always say at least, you know, pay what you owe, but let's not leave a tip. And so if we can be strategic with our withdrawals, with that in mind, that's a really good way to help maximize your after-tax dollars.
22: Oh, absolutely. I love that. I stole that from you, Aaron. I actually use that a lot.
3: Good.
22: So
3: that's a good line.
22: It is a very good line. And so, you know, listeners, we just want to point out here that, yes, we are financial advisors, and a piece of that puzzle is we help you look at how taxes are going to affect your retirement or taxes now when you're saving. We're going to look at more than just investing your money. We're going to look at the strategies behind investing, strategies of helping you out tax-wise, and just making sure it's going to be efficient going forward for you. So it's just not about going to your CPA and get your taxes done. And we will work with your CPA to make sure that we're doing things as most tax efficiently as we can.
3: That's right. Well, hey, Carrie, our second question is from someone named Kieran. She says that she is retired and considering helping her adult son with a home purchase. And she says, how do I help my adult children financially without hurting my own retirement?
22: I must have been, you know, my ears are, must have been ringing last night because I was reading a couple articles in the Wall Street Journal. And one of them was on this, talking about helping adult children buy their first home. Hmm. We have seen this. We talk about it often. We see it in real life is that the price of homes for first-time home buyers has become really, really difficult. Yeah. I mean, you're in that boat, Aaron. You're looking to save and buy a home, and it's expensive. Inflation has really crept in. So we are seeing, and this article pointed out in the Wall Street Journal, how there are more parents helping their kids by giving them some of their inheritance now and investing in a home. And every parent did it a little different. One parent bought the home, but the child is paying the parent back a monthly payment that they could afford. So that's what we're seeing out there. It's just like, you know, but you don't want to jeopardize your own retirement and your financial stability in this situation either. So you have to be very, very careful. And there's times when people will come to us and we'll say, no, don't do it.
3: That's right, Carrie. I think having a financial plan, right, something where you can have a roadmap for what your retirement looks like so that you can have the peace of mind, like Karen was saying here, how do I know I won't be derailing my own financial picture, my own financial future? Because no parent wants to be a financial burden on their kids down the line. And so having, you know, some stress test scenarios and different market conditions factored into your financial plan based on your current situations is a really nice way to give you some of the peace of mind that, hey, even if I do some of my giving now, which I'm a big fan of that. I always say do your giving while you're living so that you can see the impact that your money has. When you pass, that money's gone. You are not a part of those memories and those experiences that your loved ones may have otherwise had while you were living. But we also want to do this in a sustainable way. And so that's a really good question. I love that you're thinking about that. We just want to make sure that it's not going to be detrimental to your long-term financial success.
22: Oh, absolutely. So everyone's situation and family is different. And before you just say, hey, I'm going to help my kids and give them a chunk of money, sit down with your financial planner, look at your situation, and make sure you don't derail your own goals and your own planning, because people are living longer, and this money for you in retirement needs to last longer than what it has in the past. So, but I also like Aaron's philosophy here, too, and it's part of mine, is that if we can give a little bit while we're living and see the joys of this without derailing our own retirement, it's a great thing to see it happen now.
3: Absolutely. That it is. Well, hey, listeners, if you have any other listener questions, you can reach out to us at 616-931-1223. You can always email us as well at Cooley, K-O-E-L-E, Godfrey, G-O-D-F-R-E-Y, at LPL.com. 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All right, Carrie, let's go into our show for today. We talked about this, and it's an important one. What to do financially when a loved one passes away. Today's conversation is one that no one enjoys thinking about, but it is incredibly important.
22: Absolutely.
3: At some point in life, most of us will walk through the loss of a spouse, a parent, a close family member. And when that happens, grief and finances, unfortunately, collide at the exact same time. The emotional side is overwhelming. You're dealing with the loss of a close family member, dealing with everything that comes with that, and then there's also an entire list of financial responsibilities that suddenly appear. So today, we wanted to walk through some of those most practical and time-sensitive matters to what actually needs to happen financially after someone passes away, particularly during those first couple weeks when you feel like the whole world has just changed.
22: Aaron, you know, the key thing here, you know, we need people to understand this. The administrative world moves a lot faster than the grieving process. So we can help with the administrative stuff, get you through that, but we're just not going to leave you hanging. We're also going to hold your hands to this. You know, family are still processing the loss. You know, suddenly, you know, banks, insurance companies, government agencies need documentation forms and decisions, you know, and most people aren't prepared for that. And that's where, you know, I've found that a lot of these organizations out there, example would be a funeral home, You know, they notify Social Security. They get you the death certificate. So they help you out with some of the initial things here. And so we actually say part of financial planning is actually preparing the people you love for a moment like this. So while you're living, if we can help you as listeners, you know, think about things to help prepare when this time comes, it really helps your family out going forward.
3: That's right, Carrie. One of our things here, I know we're coming up on time, is financial strategies and guidance for life. And part of that is taking care of you while you're alive, obviously, but then also taking care of your loved ones. We had a couple meetings, I know, as an office the last couple weeks where we've sat down with family members of loved ones, moms, siblings, dads, all those different things. We help walk alongside them as well. Well, hey, Carrie, we'll be back with more of the show here in just a minute. Stick with us. We'll be back with more Money Matters.
8: 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Hope found here is our guiding principle.

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3: President Trump will swear in Kevin Warsh as Federal Reserve Chairman today. More from Tammy Trujillo.
4: The White House ceremony follows last week's Senate confirmation vote along mostly party lines. 56-year-old Warsh will succeed Jerome Powell, whose term expired on Friday. Trump handpicked Warsh to lead the central bank with expectations that the Fed will resume lowering interest rates in the post-Powell era. I'm Tammy Trujillo.
3: 5,000 U.S. troops are being sent to Poland. President Trump made the announcement on social media Thursday and said the deployment was based on the successful election of the now president of Poland, Karol Nawrocki. The announcement follows an unexpected move by Pentagon Chief Pete Hegseth earlier this month to scrap sending troops to Poland, a move that was criticized by both parties. The Eastern Conference final got underway on Thursday. The Montreal Canadiens smothered the Carolina Hurricanes 6-2 to take a one-game-to-none lead in Game 1 on the road. I'm Michael Kastner.
5: Here's the updated forecast from WHTC.com. Chance of rain showers today, otherwise overcast skies. Highs around 69. Tonight, lows dip down to about 54. Slight chance for showers tomorrow, high of 74. I'm meteorologist Megan Mulford. Currently, it's 61 degrees.
1: Welcome back, listeners, to Money Matters on this Saturday morning. Happy Memorial Day. And we're talking about what to do financially when a loved one passes away. So, Aaron, we're just talking about it can be overwhelming when a loved one passes away with all the things that need to do. And we can be one of those people that hold your hand and help you walk through some of the financial stuff.
6: That's right, Carrie. One of the resources that we have, too, I just want to make sure our listeners are aware of this, on our website. If you go under the Resource tab and then Worksheets, you will see a worksheet titled What to Do When a Loved One Passes Away. And it is a checklist of some of those items that kind of help you just orient your mind around some of those things that we're going to talk about today. So that's a really good resource. A lot of people have used that in the past. And there's some other good tools on there as well. Well, Carrie, like you were just saying, those first 30 days especially feel like a blur. There's a lot going on. Within hours or oftentimes even days, you're dealing with the funeral arrangements, notifying the family members, and at the same time trying to figure out, okay, where are their bank accounts? Where are their investments? Where are the old insurance policies? Did they have an estate plan? And one of the biggest frustrations sometimes that people run into is the institutions, the banks, the brokerage firms, the insurance companies.

0: companies, because they oftentimes aren't just going to talk to you first when you call in. They require documentation and legal authority.
1: We call this the freeze effect, Aaron. I know even in our in the financial world, banks, investment companies, they get notified that your loved one has passed away. They freeze accounts, meaning you cannot get money in or out or move things around until you have certain documentation that is required. And one of the most important documentations is, of course, the death certificate. And, you know, there's usually a person that is appointed as an executor or the surviving spouse needs to provide this documentation. And so this institution, bank, financial insurance company can help you move forward with processing the claims.
0: And this brings us to our very first bottleneck that people often run to is getting the death certificates. Most institutions will not even start the process until they receive one. And here's something many families underestimate. They think one copy is enough. It usually isn't. We usually recommend that people get a handful of copies. Get 5. Get 10 different copies. That way you have plenty on hand in this process.
1: Yeah, because you know, sometimes you'll get some of these copies back, you know, like we use them, take copies of them. Once in a while, we require an actual official certificate, but a lot of times we can use copies now to help that get processed. You know, another critical step, you know, Aaron, besides, you know, getting the death certificate is locating the wills and or trust documents. The executor named in the will is going to be that person that is authorized to begin the settlement of the estate. And if no one knows where those documents are, the entire process slows down. Some people think the attorneys have them. People think they're filed at the county level. They're not. So if you have loved ones and you have a will or trust, make sure that they have a copy of that, especially the executor of the estate.
0: Yeah, that's right, Kerry. I usually recommend people have multiple copies. Give your financial advising office a copy. We try to ask for that a lot of the times. That way, if family members reach out to us, we can help assist with the finding of those documents. Like I touched on, we have that survivor's checklist on our website. Wanted to just talk a little bit more about what is actually on there. So in that survivor's checklist, it's going to help you walk through just some of those steps, helping track down the investment accounts, insurance properties, any debts that they had, as well as putting in their key contacts that your family members are going to need. This could be the contact information for your attorney, your accountant, your financial advisor, because when families have to reconstruct someone's financial life from scratch, it can become incredibly stressful. So having the contact information for some of those trusted people who helped create your loved one's financial situation, they can help walk alongside of you and help get everything aligned and arranged for you.
1: Here's another thing, Aaron. You know, we become more and more computerized, digital age that we're in, is that years ago, we used to have paper statements and physical files. Now almost everything is online. So what does this mean? You need to know the usernames, passwords. Sometimes there's two-factor authentication tied to a person's phone. If survivors don't have access to these systems, you can feel completely locked out, and it takes a little bit more work to get through to handling certain accounts.
0: That's right, Kerry. Like you were saying, in today's world, in the digital age, the financial world is always moving. A lot of times bills are now automatic, and they are still due. Taxes still have filing deadlines, and none of that simply pauses because someone has passed away. So the key is organizing the financial life ahead of time. This means creating a clear list of accounts, contacts, and important documents.
1: So now, you know, there's the initial shock. We settle down from that initial shock, and the next step is to start notifying the appropriate institutions. You know, one of the first places I mentioned way back here at the beginning is Social Security, and usually they are contacted by the funeral home. So it's something that you normally don't have to do, but still it doesn't hurt to follow up with your local office and inform them of this. And sometimes if there's a Social Security payment that went out and the person died halfway through that time, Social Security is going to pull back that money. So you don't want to close that account where the Social Security money is being deposited. Sometimes they have to pull some of that money back.
0: The other thing, too, Kiri, that people will want to do at some point is if that person was still working, you'll want to notify their current employer. Many employers, as part of their employee retention packages, provide some form of life insurance in their employee benefits. This could be a nice benefit to you, family members, loved ones, whoever would be the beneficiary on the account, that oftentimes people forget to mention to the old employees that they're loved one has passed away.
1: Mm-hmm.
0: You also want to see if there's any final paychecks, pension options, or retirement benefits that may or may not be statemented in their folders. So it allows you to keep track of all the different financial assets that they had at their current job, and that leads us to our next category as well.
1: Yeah, I mean, this is a common thing that people, when they leave a job or switch jobs in the past, yeah, you mentioned notifying their current employer. How about looking back at their old employers? Did they leave an old 401k behind? Was there possibly a life insurance policy from years ago that they weren't aware of? I see that happen a lot of times. Banks or credit unions will put a minimum amount on insurance automatically on a person's account through having an account at that institution. And then insurance claims, you know, there are life insurance, health insurance, auto insurance, property insurance, all of these need to be notified to cancel, stop. Like if you've paid the full year on your house insurance or on your car insurance and now you don't need that anymore, you're going to get some of this money back, but you need to notify the proper institutions.
0: And, of course, there are the insurance claims, life insurance, health insurance, auto insurance, property insurance, like you were just saying, Kiri. All of these need to be notified. If there is life insurance policy, the beneficiary will need to complete a claim form to receive the benefit. And this is where having organized records can dramatically speed up the process. So that claim form, you're often going to want to have with you a copy of the death certificate, as well as the policy information, so a policy number. And then they're also oftentimes going to ask for proof of your identity. This could be a driver's license, passport, social security card. That is some of the information that you are going to want to have available when you are getting ready to submit that claim.
1: Another thing, check with the credit bureaus. You know, contact three major credit bureaus. This allows them to put a notice on the credit card file, a credit file indicating the individual has passed away. Because sometimes scammers will use a death person's information to open credit cards. So you want to make sure you notify them. There's just a lot to do here. And that's, I go back to that checklist, Aaron, that checklist even I refer to help families out.
0: That's right. And here's one other thing, too, is reviewing property titles and financial accounts. This may be something a little bit harder to track down sometimes. Sometimes people don't always put how their bank accounts are titled in an easable way where you can see that. Same thing with their house. This is where you may have to go in and need the actual documentation. We usually recommend for a lot of people they put TOD on their bank accounts, mm-hmm. transfer on death, where those accounts would pass on to the next person after your death. But if they are in solely in that person's name, they may need to go through something called probate. Probate mm-hmm. is a little bit more of a lengthy and time-consuming process where now the U.S. or the Michigan courts are sitting over your assets, and they follow a formula, a rule of where that money gets dispersed and distributed, and that can be a little bit longer and more expensive of a process.
1: Yeah, definitely. And we've seen both sides of that, Aaron. You know, when a person has a will, trust, everything follows smoothly. And it's not that things don't flow smoothly when you don't have a will or trust. It just takes a lot more time and effort and paperwork to get through here. Now let's talk about something, you know, that's very important, that the importance of assembling the right professional team. And the professional team here should include a lawyer, your lawyer, should include your accountant, CPA, and should include your financial planner. And just to help you work through some of these, you know, the attorney helps you with probate if you have to go through anything in probate. The tax professional can help with final tax returns that must be filed on the deceased individual. And then third, the financial advisor helps organize accounts, coordinate transfers, and guide the surviving spouse or family through the financial transition.
0: Kiri, one of the first things we usually do when meeting with a surviving spouse or family member is simply slow things down. We walk through what accounts they had, what decisions actually need to happen now versus later. Because the truth is, not every financial decision needs to happen immediately. Sometimes the most helpful step is simply creating a clear path so the surviving family members knows what comes next. And that leads us to one more key idea we want our listeners to hear today as well. Preparation for this moment is an act of stewardship. It's not just about managing your money well when you're alive. It's about making sure the people you love aren't left scrambling during one of the hardest moments of their lives.
1: You know, and that means, and this is something a lot of people don't like to do, that means organizing your documents, Aaron. It means making sure your will is up to date. Sometimes it's been a while since people have visited that. Keeping a list of accounts and insurance policies. Create a little spreadsheet, whether it's handwritten or whether it's on an Excel spreadsheet. You know, just keeping a list of where those things are and letting those trusted family members know where the important information is located. They don't have to know necessarily the dollar amounts. They just need to know where this important information is located. We meet with a lot of families, and we walk through the process. Again, not sharing money or dollars, but sharing here's what happens when a loved one passes away. And we, you know, there's a roadmap, and it removes a lot of stress that we can help those people and walk through this instead of chaos. We will help provide clarity.
0: And if you'd like help organizing those pieces, whether it's reviewing your beneficiaries, building a survivor's checklist, or just making sure your financial plan is structured to support your family, that's exactly what we help people do. 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This has been Money Matters with Aaron Verkuyt
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4: President Trump says an aircraft carrier strike group is not being used to intimidate Cuba. While speaking from the Oval Office on Thursday, Trump was asked about the USS Nimitz entering the region this week.
5: It's a failed country. Everybody knows it. They don't have electricity. They don't have money. They don't have really anything. They don't have food. And we're going to help them along, and we're going to help them because the people, because number one, I want to help them.
4: It comes as tensions rise between the U.S. and Cuba. Wednesday, the Justice Department charged former Cuban President Raul Castro with murder over a 1996 incident where Cuban fighter jets shot down two planes operated by a group of Miami-based Cuban exiles, killing four. Trump said he wants to provide Cuba with humanitarian aid. President Trump is expected to swear in Kevin Warsh as Federal Reserve Chairman today. The 56-year-old Warsh was confirmed by the Senate earlier this month, mostly along party lines, after Jerome Powell's term came to an end. Trump handpicked Warsh with expectations the Fed will lower interest rates. Millions of Americans will hit the road this Memorial Day, despite the pain at the pump. More from Mark Mayfield.
6: According to AAA, officials project that 45 million Americans will travel at least 50 miles from home between today and Monday, the Memorial Day holiday, setting a new record. Officials said that out of the total, 39.1 million are expected to drive, while 3.66 million are expected to fly to their destination. Travel by other means is also expected to increase.
4: Average gas prices across the U.S. are a penny cheaper today, but still at a four-year high heading into Memorial Day weekend. AAA reports the average cost of a gallon of gas is $4.55. That's up $1.37 from this time last year and just 6 cents cheaper than in 2022. I'm Michael Kastner.
7: A report says Americans have paid nearly $45 billion in extra fuel costs since the start of the Iran war. Researchers at Brown University say the soaring gas and diesel prices were triggered by the disruption of global oil supplies and the blockade of the Strait of Hormuz. President Trump has promised gas prices will come down once Iran agrees to a ceasefire. The first launch of the world's largest space rocket was mostly successful. The Starship V-3 rocket blasted off Friday from the SpaceX launch facilities in southern Texas after an unsuccessful attempt on Thursday and reported no issues as it deployed 22 Mach satellites into orbit. There were some issues, however, with the Super Heavy booster rocket, which didn't complete all the steps necessary to make a controlled splashdown. Also, only five of the V-3's six engines ignited, which prevented it from getting on the right orbital path. The test launch ended with a huge fireball where the rocket landed in the Indian Ocean.

0: Rapper Rob Bass has died at the age of 59. According to a statement shared on his social media, Bass died peacefully on Friday, surrounded by family, after a private battle with cancer. The artist, whose real name is Robert Ginyard, was big in the 80s hip-hop scene and is best known for the 1988 hit It Takes Two. The song has been sampled by Snoop Dogg and the Black Eyed Peas. The Oklahoma City Thunder are now leading the NBA Western Conference Finals with a 123-108 win over the Spurs in Game 3 in San Antonio. Shai Gilgeous-Alexander led the way for OKC with 26 points and 12 assists. Victor Wembanyama led San Antonio with 26 points in the setback. The Spurs will host Oklahoma on Sunday in Game 4. I'm Lisa Taylor.
1: Here's the updated forecast from WHTC.com. Highs level off around 69 today under overcast skies with a chance for showers. Mainly cloudy skies expected tonight. Lows level off around 54. I'm meteorologist Jennifer Fujitsky. Right now, 61.
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5: Got some calls coming in, but welcome back, Shannon.
7: Was I gone?
5: Yeah. Weren't you?
7: Yeah,
5: no. You were gone.
7: Was
5: last
7: I gone?
5: Week.
7: I was gone. I'm sorry about that, guys. I have been like a guest on the show lately, more so than a regular. And next week, I'm going to be in Washington, D.C. I'm looking forward to an opportunity to meet with one of the head people. I don't know the exact level. I haven't researched it yet, with the National Highway Traffic Safety Administration.
5: Oh, okay.
7: Someone that's involved with defects.
5: Okay.
7: So this could be an interesting meeting. Our governmental affairs advisor from the Trade Association and our executive director and I got an invitation to meet with them through some other industry cohorts, and we're going to meet on a point next week. And so I've got to be there for that. And then we're going to go do our annual Hill Days, where we get together as a group of auto recyclers from all across the country, and we have an issues brief, and we sit down for a day, and we kind of do a crash course on the issues that are in front of our industry, and we pick a certain number of them. This has already been predetermined with research ahead of time, for the most part. It can be changed by our group, and then we go to the Hill, and we have appointments scheduled with our legislators from across the country. So somebody that's in Arizona goes and meets the Arizona people. And mine's easy. South Dakota, I go meet my South Dakota people. I've got just a very few. And sometimes you get to meet with the actual senator or representative, and other times you meet with a legislative aide. It's always really nice. And we had a White House tour lined up. It was hoping to be a big draw for our group to get people there.
5: Sure.
7: and it was subject to cancellation, and it got canceled. That was kind of a bummer. So there's there's always something going on in my world, but it's no different than others. You guys have all got a lot going on too, but I raised my hand for another opportunity, and it has drawn me away from the show a few times, so I do apologize for that.
5: Do you ever meet with someone and then their eyes turn steely and tell you not to mess with them or they'll destroy you?
7: No. They say that, I think, quietly as I'm walking
5: right
7: out of the room. Yeah. No,
5: give this guy a hat and send him away.
7: No, I actually, you get your photo op, here's the picture. No, I usually have pretty good meetings, but it's very hard, it seems like, to get the traction you hope. You go in and you're like, oh, that was great.
5: Yeah.
7: And you don't know whether it goes into file 13 or if it,
5: right.
7: You know, where.
5: And then the next person they meet is a great guy, too, and it goes great. And
7: So it's interesting, though, because I do get a lot of follow-up letters and we've made some good connections that have been helpful. Senator Thune's office has helped us with some other people also a number of years ago to get an amendment put onto the, I believe it was the traffic or the safety bill for vehicles, and that was it was kind of a neat deal, transportation bill, excuse me.
5: Sure.
7: And so in regards to recall information, so it's bears fruit. It's very very much does, but it's a sometimes it's a, you wonder.
5: An opaque process.
7: That would be a great way to put it. Nice word.
5: Thank you. Thank you very much.
7: Yeah, I keep that one.
5: 866-594-4150. Let's go to Michigan and talk to Jeff. Jeff, you're on the End of the Hood Show. What can we do for you?
8: Hey, how you doing, guys? I love your show. I'm a listener, a longtime listener, and I really appreciate everything that you do for us.
5: Cool. Thanks, Jeff. Thanks for calling us.
8: Yeah, so this is what I have. I have a 2019 Ford Escape. It has the 1.5 EcoBoost on it. It has 82,000 miles, and I do trans drain. It has the closed system, so you don't have any drain pan, you know, a pan or a gasket or anything like that.
7: Sure.
8: So I'll drain it and fill it, and it's approximately a 9-quart capacity, but it drain and fills like 4.25 quarts. I've done it, and it's got 82,000 miles, and I've done it 8 times. And every time that I do it, it comes out just black. Should I be concerned, or should I maybe take it into a dealer and have it a complete flush, you know, the whole system, all of it out? You would think it would be coming out. There's no problems with the trans. Shifts perfect. Everything's fine. I just wanted to get your guys' take on that.
9: That trans and the Mazda transmission as well have always been known to turn their fluid a little bit darker right away. It's just how they work. But I think what you're doing is pretty good for, you know, the change intervals. It's a drain and fill system on that. But I think you're doing pretty good. You're not going to be able to flush the thing completely the way it's designed.
7: I want to predict what Chris is thinking right now, and I'm thinking. Just Chris, were you thinking anything about what he said?
5: Kind of, but there's no way you were thinking the same thing I was.
7: Should we try?
5: Go ahead, because yours is probably relevant. Mine is not.
7: Was yours about a 19 Escape?
5: No.
7: So how many miles did you say you had on it? I got to make sure my comment's in line here.
8: So it's 82,000 on it. We bought it with 19,000, and then when we did buy it, the Carfax had great maintenance history, and I change oil in this. I know it's obsessive, but every 3,000 miles I change the oil because it has the turbo.
7: Okay, so by my math, you're changing the transmission fluid every 10,000 miles.
8: Absolutely, yes.
7: That, to me, is a lot.
8: Yeah. But you want to know this? It is so simple to do because I know specifically how much goes back in the drain plugs near the drain plug for the oil, and it's just, oh, it's so fast. I can do it faster than an oil change.
7: How many times do you take a bath?
8: It's really not that expensive for 5.4 gallon of the fluid. You know, $24, I think, is for the Motorcraft Mercon LV. So, you know, it's fast, but maybe I'm too excessive with it.
7: I think that if you were in California, you might get arrested.
5: Right?
7: Because
5: yeah.
7: At one time they had passed a law for over-maintaining your vehicle because of the fluids that it would generate. Which we thought was a crazy law. But, no, I'm giving you a hard time. That is definitely an aggressive maintenance schedule.
5: For sure.
7: And so, Chris, what were you thinking?
5: I was thinking, could you put this vehicle or any vehicle on the twisted lifter and do a better job of draining it without, which maybe needs some explanation.
7: Yeah, in our high volume bay where we drain vehicles that are going to be put into our self-service yard or crushed, we have a lifting system from Superior Recycling Systems that we called it lovingly, with the help of a listener that helped me name it. It was a listener and a Facebook contributor, but it was the Mighty Blue Dragon Twisted Lifter.
5: Mm-hmm.
7: And it's a device that it's a platform that we can put the vehicle on. We have fluid evacuation devices that we can suck out oil, antifreeze, brake fluid, washer fluid, and then the vehicle gets lifted in the air. They remove the catalytic converter. They pull the oil drain plug. They typically puncture the transmission pan in a corner because it's not going to be sold that way. And then they are able to tilt, dive the nose of the vehicle forward 45 degrees, give or take, and they can shift the vehicle the same sideways, so you can make sure you tilt it to the point where the fluids can get out.
5: Right.
7: And so he would get a little more fluid out of this one, but they've got a pretty good job of having that. Yeah. But if I had to do that every 10,000 miles, we'd never get any other cars drained.
5: Right.
7: Jeff, you'd hog the rack.
8: So you're thinking my transmission should be okay. I mean, I know that's excessive to be doing it like that, but again, we want to keep it as long as we can, you know, keep it on the road.
7: What Russ has seen in his personal experience, this sounds like it's fairly normal. Because if you were truly, if you took an older transmission and you had one that was turned to fluid dark that quick, a typical 70s, 80s, and it was dumping the fluid black that quick, you were probably slipping clutches and you'd be feeling the results of it. And on a newer vehicle, if the transmission was having problems and starting to slip to the point where you were dirtying the fluid because of clutch slippage or other problems, the sensors on the input-output drums and everything, they would pick that up. They would be picking that up and saying that this thing's got excessive torque loss or RPM loss from front to back for whatever gear it's indicated to be in. I mean, the computer's that smart to know all that stuff. And it gives it a range of what's acceptable. And if it was truly slipping, you'd be falling outside of that acceptable range by a long shot. So I think that, as I say at times, let not your heart be troubled.
5: Mm-hmm.
8: I appreciate it. Well, that's reassuring.
7: And I really think you could go to 20,000 and be okay. And you could buy your wife some flowers.
5: 20,000?
7: I don't. I don't see him going further than that. If he's doing 10,
5: good point.
7: I can't tell him to go 30. It'd break his heart.
5: But what would you go?
7: 50.
5: Yeah.
7: I don't know. I would look at what the manufacturer's recommendation is, and it's not 10.
5: Jeff, thanks very much for the call. Good luck. All right, this is the Under the Hood Show. Let's take a quick break. We'll be back.
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5: 866-594-4150. That's the number to reach us here at the Under the Hood Show. Let's talk to Dean. You're on the Under the Hood Show. Dean, what can we do for you?
14: Thank you for taking my call. My concern is with a 2004 Jeep Wrangler TJ Rubicon that I purchased last year. It has about 120,000 miles on it, and it is equipped for going off-road, which we do. We winter in Arizona, so I take it out in the desert every week, and

0: enjoy it a lot. Problem is, been some intermittent ignition issues. Sometimes it'll just stop for no reason. I shift it to neutral, shut it off, turn it on, starts right up. One time it had a intermittent ignition where every single cylinder misfired. I have a little reader, and that's what it showed. The worst one was when we were driving on a trail, and I was in two-wheel drive, so it wasn't that difficult, but then it got difficult, it's steep, and it shut off and would not start at all. What happened then was, through checking it out, we have a party of about six or eight of us experienced that go out. One recommended unhooking a battery. We did. It started up, ran flawlessly the rest of the day. And so it, I've taken it to several companies, down there. And of course they all said, you know, it'd be a lot easier if it was doing it now. But we have replaced the crankshaft position indicator, cleaned the throttle plate, and also had the throttle plate position, pigtail replaced. It normally runs just fine, but occasionally, it still acts up. And I did drive it to Arizona from South Dakota, 1500 miles without a single blip.
1: Sounds like it's fixed. Trade it in while it's working good. You were in the worst.
0: The scary part is when we go trail riding, we go into the desert and we're like 5 miles from, a good road, on a rocky trail, and that's where the dilemma can start. But, I've had confidence enough to keep taking it, but no one has really put a finger on what it could be.
1: Well, the good news is that on a trail ride, if the people are, you know, real trail people, they all have tow ropes, so you're good. If they're not, if nobody has a tow rope, then they either don't like you or they just aren't true trail people. So, you were in a world of hurt, because if you cannot get that vehicle to duplicate its problem, shop's just going to look at you and say, well, can't do anything for you, or give me your money, I'll pretend to do something and
2: you can replace known suspects,
1: yeah,
2: you know, for that sort of a problem.
1: It is so difficult, you know, in...
0: Yeah,
1: people come into our place every week with that.
0: Yeah, we checked out getting a rebuilt computer. Well, one thing too is that being that old a vehicle, Chrysler no longer supports a lot of the repair parts. So you have to go to the aftermarket. And like the crankshaft position indicator was a Dorman, which I feel is a good brand.
1: Yeah,
0: there is a company in California that will rebuild the computer or the motor control, and it's about $600 exchange. But even they didn't recommend me doing that. She said it just doesn't sound like it's a computer.
1: No, it that would be rare. I don't know if I've ever put a computer in a Jeep that wasn't damaged physically. You know, they just don't fail. Most cars, the computers don't fail unless something else causes damage. Realistically, the engine computers in most cars will last like forever. I mean, 50 years, 100 years, I don't know. They're going to last a long time. There's no moving parts unless something damages it externally. A bad sensor, shorts, something kills it. Water gets inside of it, and it's all epoxied inside if you take one apart. So they're pretty solid, but that's going to be rare. It's going to be more of a wiring issue. Ignition switch, a wire chafed somewhere, a poor solder joint in the factory harness where they put the thing together. But you're going to have to find it. You know, tracking down those kind of things can be difficult. We had one yesterday in our shop, and the customer said, these lights don't work. Well, what happens? As soon as we turn them on, they all work, right? Well, let's take them out. Just take a peek at them. Somebody's been back there before. Tech took him out, and as soon as he pulled it out, one of the ground wires just came apart. So they're like, well, that's no good, and that will cause his symptoms, so let's repair that while we got it apart.
2: You could physically see something.
1: Yeah, it just pulled right out. Yeah. So we fixed that and then went through the rest of the system just to be sure, pulled on everything, and everything was tight, put a bulb in that looked bad, and then we were good.
3: Yeah.
1: But you know, that's about as far as you want to go. If we had looked at it real quick, took it apart just to physically do an inspection and didn't see anything, all we could do is put it back together, save the customer money at that point, and say, look, this is as far as we went. We're going to stop because we're not seeing anything obvious. Now, we could spend all day and check every wire and pull the relays out and see if we find something, charge you $600-$700 and say, well, we couldn't find anything. And then you go home and it acts up in the next 10 minutes. We don't want to do that. We're going to do the obvious stuff. But on the other hand, if
0: one thing that one thing I didn't mention is that the check engine light does not function in that vehicle, and they said, "Well, we could replace that, but you know that's not the easiest thing on a 24-year-old vehicle either."
1: Yeah,
0: but
2: Russ, does that computer need to be programmed in that 04?
1: It would, but the scan tools on those, most of those, you can read the VIN out of the computer, then take it out, put a new one in, program it back in with a simple scan tool instead of having to do full.
2: I was just wondering if he had a hot spare that he kept on the trail with him, because you could go to Car-Part, you know, one of our partners, and find a computer.
1: Less
2: and have
1: than $200.
2: I would think, unless there's a...
1: Unless it's gone crazy.
2: Yeah, if you happen to go online to Car-Part, and you look up a used computer for your Jeep and see that it's bringing like $700 or $1,000.
1: There's something wrong with
2: it. There's an indication that that might track with the guy that says he wants $600 to rebuild one. There could be a bogey here that we don't know about or hasn't been identified, that there is something weird out there. That's the same thing I said before. If you look up, now of course Dorman makes a lot of the replacement sensors and the common things that fail on vehicles. But if all of a sudden you're looking at you go to their website and you look up an 04 Wrangler and you see that they have a a windshield wiper motor. They usually don't fail. If they have one, it's because they're failing on a consistent basis. Otherwise,
1: Storman makes OE fixes for problems. OE fix means it's having an OE problem.
2: Yeah.
1: So they're going to repair it and try to make it better.
2: So that's just a thought. You might do that search and just see. If you look in there and they're $100 or $75 or $200, that's fairly normal pricing. Does that make sense?
0: I did call a local salvage yard, which you're quite familiar with, and they don't have them because they're very rare. And he said if we did have one, it'd be $500.
2: Well, one thing to consider there, though, I'm just going to say this because I run one of these businesses, is if you called someone else and they didn't have it and they were brokering it for someone else, there would be shipping, there would be markup, and it may not be a true indication of what the actual value of the part is.
3: It
2: might be valid, but it might not be the same as if you had one in your hand.
1: Right. And you have a Jeep. Yeah. This Jeep Wrangler is one that likes to stay away from auto recycling yards.
2: Yeah, they never get.
1: Everybody wants one.
2: Everybody fixes them.
1: They'll buy them broken. You can fold them up into a ball, and they'll buy them and use them.
2: Definitely
1: them.
2: Scarcity on Wrangler salvage overall. We try to buy as many as we can.
3: Interesting.
2: But it's not. We don't see as many 04s. We're buying 10s and 14s and 12s and 17s and, you know, 20s and in that range is what we're buying now. But I would check on Car-Part and you can see a range across the country of what these parts sell for and use that as kind of an indication of where the market might be. Does that make sense?
0: I can certainly do that. You bet. In fact, to back up your statement, I was at a place called U Pickup last year, and they brought up on the computer a big fat zero appeared.
2: Yep, exactly. Well, good luck, and go out there and shake them harnesses around and see if you can, you know, just wiggle a bunch of stuff. See if you can make something fail.
4: Wiggle it.
3: Good luck. Thanks for the call. You're listening to the Under the Hood Show. We'll be back in just a minute.
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9: President Trump will swear in Kevin Warsh as Federal Reserve Chairman today. More from Tammy Trujillo.
10: The White House ceremony follows last week's Senate confirmation vote along mostly party lines. 56-year-old Warsh will succeed Jerome Powell, whose term expired on Friday. Trump handpicked Warsh to lead the central bank with expectations that the Fed will resume lowering interest rates in the post-Powell era. I'm Tammy Trujillo.
9: 5,000 U.S. troops are being sent to Poland. President Trump made the announcement on social media Thursday and said the deployment was based on the successful election of the now president of Poland, Karol Nawrocki. The announcement follows an unexpected move by Pentagon Chief Pete Hegseth earlier this month to scrap sending troops to Poland, a move that was criticized by both parties. Eastern Conference final got underway on Thursday. The Montreal Canadiens smothered the Carolina Hurricanes 6-2 to take a one-game-to-none lead in Game 1 on the road. I'm Michael Kastner.
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3: If you bought a non-collectible car on day one,
1: oh yeah,
3: it now would be a collectible car.
1: Yeah.
3: Let's find the nearest car covered by Berkeley One that is to the date that Berkeley One started.
1: There you go.
3: Let's talk to Jason. Jason, thank you for hanging with us. What can we do for you? You're on the Under the Hood Show.
12: Hey, guys. I've got a 2017 F-750 with a 6.7 power stroke diesel in it. And every once in a while, when I start it up, then take off, it'll kick into reduced power mode. And if I pull over, shut it off, turn it back on, usually it'll come out of it, but sometimes it happens two or three times. Mm. I've never had a code thrown for it, so I'd just like some insight on what you think.
1: Well, the way it's acting, I would sure, as a first start, I would put a scanner on it and read it and try to see what is, it'll tell me what's putting it into the limp mode as I'm driving it. Even if it doesn't throw a check engine light, it should say disabled for this. And if I had to guess, I'd probably be leaning something towards the DEF system in there, unless it's been reprogrammed to take that off.
12: DEF system actually fell off.
1: Yeah, fell off. Yeah. So,
2: okay, officer.
1: As I was saying.
3: It fell off. Must have fallen
1: unless
3: off.
1: It's been reprogrammed to compensate for that, then it could be in the programming software, because there have been a number of those that had problems. You know, let's say they were legal to do and people were doing it legally. Well, this would be a case where the software needs to be updated because there's a problem and the vehicle says, hey, somebody removed the DEF. Go into limp mode. Oh, wait a second. No. Oh, no, everything's good. Everything's good. Start it back up. You're fine. Are you sure?
12: Oh,
1: yeah, shut off. So that it might need to be reflashed. And if someone still had the tuner that was used to reflash that, then if it was legal, then they would put it back to stock and then reflash it again with the same tuner if that was possible.
2: If that happened to be laying alongside the road when the unit fell off.
3: Right.
12: Perfect. Okay. So if the truck is warmed up, like if I start it, idle it for 5, 10, 15 minutes, and then take off, it seems to not do it. Does that change your opinion at all?
1: No, because that's about how a vehicle acts if we have a repairable vehicle in our shop and it's not moving anywhere and we clear the codes and the exhaust is mangled from a wreck and it still has stock tuning and we start it up, it'll sit there and run all day. As soon as we put it in gear and try to go down the road with it, yeah, it'll say, hey, there's no DEF on here. Something's not right. And it'll start shutting down, and we got to go clear it all again. So it sounds to me like it might be acting in a way that it thinks it should.
2: That's interesting.
12: Okay. Perfect.
2: Because otherwise it'd be something transmission-related it could be trying to protect.
1: I think it'd throw a check engine light pretty quick.
2: Yeah, it would, more than likely.
1: I think it's
2: ghosts in the machine.
1: Yeah, so I'm looking over the shoulder.
3: But what are we doing with an F750?
1: Anything you want.
2: Is it a dump truck? Is it a trailer? What do you got on it?
12: So I run a small construction company and I do some hot shotting. Mm. So I haul my equipment and then do some hot shotting.
2: Okay, all right. So it's got a gooseneck or fifth wheel plate on the back type of thing.
12: Yeah, aluminum bed. Yep, dual boxes. Yep.
2: Well, fun truck. I mean, it's a beast. It's flip forward hood on a 750, correct?
12: Yes. Yep.
2: I think they start that like at the 650s, and that's a work truck. That's a big medium duty work truck. So it's bigger than like when you see a Super Duty F450 or 550.
3: Right.
2: This is like the next level. This is the one that
3: could be a dump truck.
2: They make utilities out of them.
3: Okay.
2: Utility trucks or upfitter trucks.
3: Jason, thanks very much for the call. Good luck. 866-594-4150. Steve has, Steve in Indiana, has a 2000 Ram brake control recall. Dealer said they couldn't get parts, then called, said they could get parts, took it in, then they called back and said they could get the part, but Steve would need to pay for it.
2: Well, my hunch, oh boy, I'm guessing here. I got to guess. Factory recall, if truly a factory recall, the dealer is required if it's a safety recall, they're required to get a part and replace it.
3: And brake control, you would think could fall into that.
2: Oh, gosh, yes. If it's an analog brake control or something like that.
3: Not
1: or
3: paint.
1: A trailer brake control.
2: Either one could fall into that.
1: It's a safety.
2: So here's my thought. Currently unavailable from the dealer, maybe. Manufacturer doesn't have it.
3: Okay.
2: Dealer knows it's a problem. They found another vendor that's rebuilding them, making them outside of the factory channel. It's available if you want to get the problem fixed. That's a thought.
3: So they're saying
1: or
3: maybe.
1: Or you can wait for the factory
2: right.
1: one.
2: That's a thought.
3: Okay. Okay. Yeah, that makes sense.
2: They're seen as an opportunity yet within the lack of opportunity because they don't have a part. I don't know what the manufacturer would think.

0: lot of people never went back and had other parts put on because they were working just fine. But yeah, why would you alienate a group? It's all politics, but you know, that's why you do that. But yeah, so now, and there could be, but I'll say they get this in, they look at it, they say you need this part, but it needs another part that is not covered under the recall. Or they made a mistake and somebody jumped the gun, a service advisor, and said, oh, yeah, we're doing those all the time. Bring it in. We'll cover it. They got the part and then ran his VIN and went, sorry, your VIN is not included even though it's the same model number. It just wasn't in the lawsuit, which happens a lot. You know, there's the same part used on dozens of cars.
1: But not yours.
0: It's only recalled on this model vehicle for some reason.
1: We're going to take a break. You're listening to the Out of the Hood Show.
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3: 866-594-4150. That's the number to reach us here at the Under the Hood Show. Show contributor Rodney sent me a link to Brembo brakes with the first non-hydraulic setup on brakes in a road car.
4: Okay.
3: Brembo is, in the early 20s, the first production with hydraulic brakes rolled off the Duesenberg assembly line. Electric brakes are causing changes in how braking systems are developed. Brembo now has Sensify, Brembo's intelligent braking system that does away with hydraulics.
5: There was a movie that I watched with my wife. She caught it because it was a love story thing or something. But the whole premise around it is kind of small. A guy was killed over his design. In the beginning, a guy gets killed over his design of a brake system that was self-regenerating, did not have any wear parts, and did not use hydraulic fluid. So his partner killed him.
3: Well, that
5: to get the money, you know, of course.
3: That took off there. That was,
5: but this idea.
4: I thought it was a love story.
3: Yeah.
5: This idea, I think this was like 1995. So this idea was in somebody's mind conceptually, and this is another thing where we see something go from, like all the Star Trek stuff, fantasy stuff, to now actually being used. I like the idea of it. I mean, I looked at that. When I saw the movie, I thought in my head, I started researching, does anybody do this? No, nobody could make anything like this work, but it's a kind of a neat idea. If you get rid of the hydraulic fluid, you don't have the master cylinder anymore, you don't have the lines to rust out, you don't have any failure points like that, you have to convert it to something else that kinetically makes it work. Now, I know how camper brakes and boat brake, where those are horrible, unless they're hydraulic, you know, so I don't know.
4: Did it give any more details about it, other than just, because that's
3: sure. Very
4: intriguing. Can you just more detail than you wanted to get into,
3: yeah,
4: probably?
3: Yeah, sure. Yeah, yeah.
4: Okay.
3: What it does talk about, though, is their goal is zero accidents, but it would be able to more match with the acceleration possibilities of EV, but add the a comparable stopping power, which we don't have now. We have EVs that can
5: stop pretty quick, but not that quick.
3: Right, they can go fast, but if you're throwing a 6,000-pound car that fast,
5: you got to use a little regular braking too in there.
3: Right,
5: but it is amazing the one pedal on those. If you're not driving in town, driving slow, it'll stop itself just fine.
3: It is weird how quickly you get used to that too, because it's the first time you drive one pedal, you're like, well, how am I going to be able to modulate?
5: Yeah, it's a learning curve.
3: A half hour later, it's normal. Isn't that weird?
5: Yeah, I was using that most of the way in that Mach-E we had when we were on the trip to Barrett Jackson, and because it was already in that mode. I was like, I couldn't find it on the first drive, so I just left it, and I found myself not using the brake pedal after a while.
4: You're like a NASCAR driver.
5: That's what Chris said. He's like, why are you driving?
4: You start drafting in behind, just finding out about where you need to slow up.
3: Without using all the pedals all the time. Yeah, the pedals.
4: That was aggressive. A
5: couple extra that weren't there. Yeah. How many times did the collision warning go off in that car? A dozen?
3: That was pretty shocking. I remember the one time I was like, whoa, that was
5: and what was even
3: that
5: more shocking
3: worked.
5: Is when I looked over at Chris and I said, what person? It's like the lady at Barrett Jackson. She literally, the security guard, she jumped in front of my car, and I was taken off. So I looked. There was nobody. I looked to the right over at the buildings, and I stepped on the gas, and she literally just jumped out in front of my car with her hand up like, mall cop, stop. You cannot proceed.
4: And the car did its job?
5: The car stopped, and we were like, what? And what are you doing?
4: Thank you, car.
3: Let's talk to Joshua. Joshua, you're on the Under the Hood Show. What can we do for you?
6: Hi, I got a 2019 Ram 1500, and something going on with my EPMS. So I think it was last year it started, right around when it started getting really cold outside. And once the temperature dropped about like 32 or colder, it started to losing sensor communication. But then once it got warmer, the sensors came back. But now, this year, this last winter, it's taking turns on which sensor wants to read versus not. And now, as it's warmer, it's continuously doing it. It's not just hanging on to one sensor that's not communicating. Now, is that like a module, or is that like some sensors that I need to get replaced?
5: Well, it could be either one or even wiring. There's what they call a reference circuit, usually a 5-volt reference circuit, and there can be many of them or one, depending on what kind of vehicle you have. And that reference circuit is there to give a steady voltage, so if the voltage can never fall below it. So it's, if most of them is 5, some of them are 7 volts. But they know that the car is not going to operate with less than about 10.5 volts anyway, so if they make all the sensors run with a 5-volt signal and then return from that from 0 to 5, from nothing to wide open, then they know they're pretty safe. They can always keep a steady 5 volts to this thing. I've seen some as low as 3 volts. But if you've got a fault in that circuit, little corrosion, little open in the circuit, you can reduce that voltage quite a bit, and it'll throw all the sensors into disarray. Now, with that said, any one of the sensors on this truck that are shorted can short the reference line of that signal. So if we pull off a map sensor and put on a shorted one, every signal that uses that 5-volt signal is going to have a weird signal. So one sensor could do it. So what we like to do is scan the vehicle, see if any sensors are not showing up. If it shows faulty readings from 3 sensors, but one sensor doesn't even show up, it's not there, or it has a code for it, that's probably the bad sensor. And a lot of times we can just unplug that sensor and see if the rest of them come back to normal. If they do, that sensor is bad. So it's all a game of hide and seek.
4: But in this case, with the TPMS sensor, when the sensor's in the tire, you can't just unplug it. I suppose you go around the wand and just check the sensors individually to see if many of them are wonky?
5: Well, you'd be looking at a couple things. You'd be looking at the wireless interface in the vehicle, and that can be interrupted by any sensor in the vehicle.
4: I see.
5: But, I mean, you do look at the tire sensors first, of course. When you bring them in, you get your tire pressure monitor scanner, you read that, you see what's going on. But if all those show, if you had them replaced and you think they're fine, and they all show correct when you're reading with a scanner, then you need to go look at other things and see if you got anything in that data bus that's causing issues with that wireless scanner or with the wireless interface module, which does your door locks, anything wireless, door locks, tire sensors, all of that.
4: Is this 19 the classic style RAM, or is it the new generation?
6: It's the new generation.
4: So it's got a little more sophisticated electronics in it than the old generation, even though they all had pretty good stuff. But
5: overall, though, we find more vehicles that just have faulty sensors than anything else, and they've got to be a good quality aftermarket sensors. If you mix and match sensors, you can have a problem. Even though it's reading each one individually, even if you've got a spare tire, if you replace just one at a time and you don't use a factory sensor, we have had some issues on some vehicles. Toyota seem to be the worst that have the sensors in them. Some cars like the Hondas, they don't even use a sensor, and some of the Chryslers don't use a sensor at all, which throws people off. They say, oh, I know what's wrong with my car, the sensors. They say, I don't have a sensor in my tire. It's like, well, then how did it work for the last 5 years? So they try to put sensors in and program them, and they said, I can't. Somebody called me the other day and said, I tried to program my sensors I had put in, and I couldn't get them to work. Oh, your old ones fail? Well, no, there weren't any in the tires. Well, how long were they working? Well, since I got the car. Years they were working, but now it's not. Why would you put sensors in it?
4: Huh.
5: Oh, yeah. I guess you don't need sensors.
3: Does that help you out there, Joshua?
6: Yeah.
4: Yeah, he's not confident there.
3: Right.
4: You are also talking about a vehicle 7 years old that mm-hmm. the sensors, I guess, if you, I call it wanding. You know, just go around. Russ has got a scanner that you can scan each sensor and you can see the health of it. That'd be a starting point.
3: You just use your hand and feel it, right?
4: I mean, you're just like, there's an aura. Just stand
3: think
4: there.
3: Think about it.
4: Yeah.
3: Think real hard.
4: No.
5: Mine only works for engine misfires.
4: Yeah, I've seen that in action before. I'm going to replace this coil. But that'd be a starting point. But after that, it's probably going to take somebody with another level of understanding of low voltage circuits, you know, of reference circuits.
3: Joshua, thanks very much for the call. Good luck. I got a question on the chat here. Looking at buying a 2017-2018 Colorado V6 two-wheel drive. Is the 6-speed or 8-speed transmission better, and how reliable can I expect it to be? I'm hoping for 200,000 miles out of it.
5: The 6 has been more reliable for how many we replace compared to the 8, but we don't do many of either one on that vehicle. It's been really reliable. In the Colorado, in the Chevy trucks, it's a different thing, but in the Colorado, it's been pretty good. It's a little lighter truck. For me, I would go with an 8-speed because I like the extra torque and pulling power it has, plus it's a little smoother driving. Mileage, I think, is a little better personally. That's what I'd go with.
3: 8-speed.
5: Yeah, 8.
4: I know that when we were looking for transmissions that would be similar to the 6L80 that's in the full-size truck that could be used at one of the technical schools, when our manager Benji and myself were talking about this, because we were trying to help them with a project to get a bunch of similar transmissions they could train on that were more modern than what they had there. And we ended up getting, I believe, Colorado and Canyon transmissions that they're the same basic transmission. And those other trannies in the full-size trucks are problematic. But Russ hits it right on the head. We haven't seen the problems in the Colorados and Canyons because of the fact that there's not as much torque, not as much power, a little bit lighter vehicle.
3: Yeah.
4: People aren't pulling as much with them. They're more driving them, so you just don't see the problems as much. So I think that...
3: Does that make it easier for you guys to get those for the school?
4: Yeah, they were more attainable and more affordable. Both words kind of come together.
3: Yeah, because nobody was dying to get one.
4: Right, because if you take and try to buy a used 6L90, you're spending a couple grand plus a very expensive core, and the Colorado Canyon ones can be purchase for less than that.
3: That'll do it for this hour of the Under the Hood Show. Thanks very much for listening. Until next time, you can find us at underthehoodshow.com, and don't forget you can watch the show on our YouTube channel. Thanks, everybody.
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10: President Trump says an aircraft carrier strike group is not being used to intimidate Cuba. While speaking from the Oval Office on Thursday, Trump was asked about the USS Nimitz entering the region this week.
11: It's a failed country. Everybody knows it. They don't have electricity. They don't have money. They don't have really anything. They don't have food. And we're going to help them along, and we're going to help them because number one, I want to help them.
10: It comes as tensions rise between the U.S. and Cuba. Wednesday, the Justice Department charged former Cuban President Raul Castro with murder over a 1996 incident where Cuban fighter jets shot down two planes operated by a group of Miami-based Cuban exiles, killing four. Trump said he wants to provide Cuba with humanitarian aid. President Trump is expected to swear in Kevin Warsh as Federal Reserve Chairman today. The 56-year-old Warsh was confirmed by the Senate earlier this month, mostly along party lines after Jerome Powell's term came to an end. Trump handpicked Warsh with expectations the Fed will lower interest rates. Millions of Americans will hit the road this Memorial Day despite the pain at the pump. More from Mark Mayfield.
12: According to AAA, officials project that 45 million Americans will travel at least 50 miles from home between today and Monday, the Memorial Day holiday, setting a new record. Officials said that out of the total, 39.1 million are expected to drive, while 3.66 million are expected to fly to their destination. Travel by other means is also expected to increase.
10: Average gas prices across the U.S. are a penny cheaper today, but still at a four-year high heading into Memorial Day weekend. AAA reports the average cost of a gallon of gas is $4.55. That's up $1.37 from this time last year and just 6 cents cheaper than in 2022. I'm Michael Kastner.
13: Kevin Warsh is now Federal Reserve Chairman after being sworn in on Friday, Jim Forbes reports.
14: The White House ceremony came after Warsh's Senate confirmation vote along most party lines.
15: It's the honor of a lifetime to be called back into public service. And with this oath, I've accepted a high and solemn responsibility.
14: President Trump praised Warsh, saying he thinks he will go down as one of the best Fed chairs ever. The 56-year-old is succeeding Jerome Powell, whose term expired earlier this month. Trump added he wants Warsh to be completely independent and do a great job.
13: President Trump's top intelligence official says she's resigning. Garrett Hake reports.
16: Director of National Intelligence Tulsi Gabbard, writing her husband, quote, has recently been diagnosed with an extremely rare form of bone cancer, saying, I must step away from public service to be by his side and fully support him through this battle.
13: Gabbard's last day will be June 30th. Physicians and surgeons are claiming the top spot as the nation's highest paying occupations. Details from Jim Roop.
17: New federal wage estimates for more than 800 jobs in the U.S. show pediatric surgeons top the list with an average annual salary of just over $500,000, followed by cardiologists and radiologists. The reported wages for the top 10 jobs are well above the average wage of just under $69,000 across all occupations. When looking outside the healthcare sector, airline pilots, chief executives, and athletes rank among the highest paying occupations. I'm Jim Roop.
13: The series finale of The Late Show with Stephen Colbert pulled off the series' most-watched weeknight episode of all time. That's according to early data from CBS, which says the show posted 6.74 million viewers Thursday night. That's above the show's series premiere in 2015, which pulled in 6.55 million viewers. Thursday's finale ended with Paul McCartney singing the Beatles' Hello, Goodbye, and crew members making their way onto the stage before Colbert and McCartney turned off the lights to New York's Ed Sullivan Theater. I'm Lisa Taylor.
18: Here's the updated forecast from WHTC.com. Daytime highs approaching 69 this afternoon under overcast skies with a chance of rain showers. Lows dip down to about 54 tonight, mainly cloudy skies expected. I'm meteorologist Paul Frombly. Right now, it's 61 degrees.
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3: Let's go and talk right away to Brian. Brian, you're on the End of the Hood Show. What can we do for you?
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5: 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They have a shop. I mean, we've got thousands of us around the country that are doing this. So you're going to find one. You may have to look a little bit because a lot of shops just haven't
4: They're
5: gone
4: just not
5: that
4: interested
5: route.
4: In doing it for some reason.
5: They haven't tried it, so they're just like, oh, used parts are bad. Well, no, they're not. If we're selling hundreds of millions of dollars of them across the country every year. So
3: for Brian, just a
5: money.
3: Little bit easy, though.
5: It's
3: I mean,
5: just too much.
3: But he's being told the truth.
4: I want to back up the
5: That's
4: rust.
5: The right price for a long block.
4: In olden days, I'm going to go ancient days.
5: This fuel-injected motor is seeing a difference in cylinder speed, and it's flagging it and giving them this fire
4: okay.
5: code.
4: Okay. So 8% in a 350 Chevy was not a big deal.
5: Though they ran bad from the factory
4: right.
5: sometimes. A little rough.
4: So 8% to me, when he first said that, was like my head kind of cocked like, huh, that doesn't sound bad. That's my old brain.
5: Yeah.
4: So that's legit.
5: Yeah, yeah. So I think in this case, okay. so he's got to, if he wants to keep that car, he's got to go with a, he's got to go with a good certified used option.
4: Is there any chance, Brian, I'm arguing on your behalf, is there any chance yeah. that he has got, how many miles are on this? Let's ask that question.
0: About 160, I believe.
4: Okay, I'm going to quit arguing.
5: Yeah.
4: If this would have been a really low mileage engine and you were getting this report, I was going to argue there could be some carbon issues involved that could be holding up valves, causing problems, and maybe they could try some things. But with 160,000 yeah. and if they're doing a leak down test, they're going to be able to tell where that 8% is sneaking by. If it's sneaking by an intake valve, an exhaust valve, back into the crankcase. But for whatever reason, that cylinder's not as healthy. And we have seen them before yeah. where they'll give indications like that, and it's a carbon-related issue, and some really strong emission systems cleanings and different things have been somewhat helpful, some soaking in the cylinders type stuff.
5: CRC, emission system cleaning
4: yeah.
5: kit complete.
4: You would definitely want to have shook that out for sure, but most likely what Russ is saying then is what you're getting told.
5: Yeah, you've used one of their, and when we say emission system cleaning kit, what we mean is their GDI fuel system service kit, which is for the direct injected engines, you know, and you have carbon buildup will, and this, not this specific car, but on cars like Shannon's talking about, you get these misfires, and a lot of times it's caused by carbon, and if you let it go too long, it's not like you can say, oh, well, we'll just clean it later and it'll be fine. No, you're going to burn a valve or something that kill the cylinder if you don't clean it now while it's just occurring.
4: Yeah, you'll have a really nasty-looking piston and valve.
3: Yeah. And the price quote he's got is accurate.
5: For a real long block,
4: yeah.
5: sure.
4: For a
5: yeah.
4: new one from the dealer. But, I mean, you're talking about
5: a car that's probably worth $13,000, maybe $10,000.
4: Oh, the miles, it might be $7,500.
5: Oh, it's even more. So you want an affordable option.
0: Yeah, well, that's the problem. It's got a fair amount of rust and stuff.
5: Well, then that shows a difference.
4: Then we always talk about that. You got to look at the condition of the vehicle,
5: yeah,
4: too.
5: Yeah.
4: And the other thing is, if you know the problem and it's still running, it's still running.
5: Yeah.
3: Yeah, good point. Yeah.
4: Drive it until it gets worse and breaks.
5: Yeah, it
4: literally
5: might be just fine to drive.
4: It might stay that way for another 20,000 miles.
0: Well, that's what I was wondering, if it would. It's been a month since I had that diagnosis, and it's my daughter's car, and I told her just to drive it.
5: There you go.
0: The car is probably only worth $3,000 to $4,000 anyway.
4: Yeah, my 7500 was optimistic, but when you say it's rusty, and you're getting to the point now where when it breaks, it's somebody picking up the phone and saying, "Hey, I'm just going to play our place. We have a 2011 Ford Flex. It's got 180,000 miles." Body's rusty. They always have new tires on them. It seems like just put new brakes on it. Don't care about the brakes. I do care a little bit about the tires. What brand are they? This is going to be $500. It's going to be $700. It's just when they've reached the point of diminishing returns because there's not enough demand for the parts. They're not as relevant.
3: Right.
4: If it was a relevant vehicle, we kind of dive in a little bit deeper because you're starting to look at demanded parts values and things that we're selling regularly, that moves our quotient quickly. But for that point, then it becomes what will the most aggressive scrap buyer pay that's going to take care of you? And so I think that your best bet is for her to drive it and make a plan while she's driving it.
3: Right. And not spend any money on...
4: Don't spend any more money on that car, I wouldn't think. Of any magnitude.
5: No.
3: Brian, thanks very much for the call. Good luck. 866-594-4150.
5: I think there's a method to that new tire, because it really does seem like a lot of the cars that people are calling us to sell end-of-life cars. A large, more than you would think, just had new tires, right?
4: Well, they do.
5: No. Now, here's what
4: But here's the problem. And I think you're going to say it.
5: No, I'm thinking, what makes you feel, the two top things, Chris, that make you feel better about the car you currently own? Your car is pretty new, but the Prius.
3: Yeah.
5: What are the two things that would go, hey, you know what? I love this car even better. Because one, it's just had a complete wash and detail and cleaning. Well, I feel real good. Or an oil change. That makes sense. Or new tires. When you get those new tires and you see that tread, you feel good. So if you've got a car that has got maybe a little shake to it, it's not quite perfect, and you go, you know what? I know it needs tires. Let's throw some tires on it. You put those tires on it, you feel really good, and then you find out it wasn't the tires. It was the transmission going out or the engine with a misfire. But now I've got those new tires. You're hoping by making that investment, it's going to be a better car. And
4: I had a different answer, but yours is very good.
3: Me too.
4: Let's hear yours.
3: Yeah, I said to him once, hey, I just put tires on that thing.
4: There
3: and he
4: is.
3: Said, yeah, you did. And then he looked, and it was 4 years, 90,000 miles.
5: I just
3: and
5: put we a full like, tank of gas.
3: You know what?
5: Yeah, 90,000.
3: We did pretty good.
4: The new tires and new brakes are usually about 10 to 20,000 miles ago, and they're not new to us anymore.
3: All right, let's take a quick break on the Under the Hood Show.
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23: That's all you gotta do to fix it? I could have paid a guy $1,000 to do that. This is Under the Hood.
3: 866-594-4150. That's the number to reach us here at the End of the Hood Show. Let's talk to Rich. You're on the End of the Hood Show. Rich, what can we do for you?
24: I got a 2000 Ford XLT Ranger, and I let somebody use it, and they brought it back, and on the dash, the light come on and says, check fuel cap. So I checked the fuel cap, and it's on tight and everything, and took it off and put it on again. And I've been driving, and it runs fine, but that light's still off. Is there a problem there? Or?
5: Yeah, they must have destroyed it.
3: It was their
4: That's
3: fault.
4: Not what he wanted to hear, Ross. He didn't want to hear that.
5: Unless you look underneath and something's hanging down or has a giant hole in it, there's nothing they could have done.
3: Rich, you do not have to answer this question. What's your relationship to this person? Is it family? Is it friend? Is it business?
24: Family, grandson.
3: Oh, okay.
5: Oh, that's definitely grandson's fault. You know, those kids are so young.
3: I'll tell you this. First of all, if he ruined it, you're just that's fine. And if it's your grandpa's truck that you ruin, it's that's just fine. I mean, it's not fine, but it's the he's cost scared. Of doing business.
4: I would think the grandson is scared right now.
3: Right.
4: If he's listening to the show right now, he's really scared.
3: But it'll be fine.
5: That's
3: I
5: what
3: mean,
5: you
3: no
5: say.
3: Matter.
5: It's your truck now, and you got to fix it.
4: Your grandson. And like Russ said, unless there's something hanging underneath, he didn't do anything. He may have filled. Did he put fuel in it?
24: Yeah, he put a little fuel back in it.
4: Okay. It's possible in that year make model, that range, he could have been filling it with the cap open, with the truck running, and it could have chose to do a evap purge test at that time.
5: Or said, I want to really fill it up good for Grandpa, so I squeezed an extra 2 gallons in it.
4: And then he overfolded into the charcoal canister, the line or something.
5: It's almost 30 years old. Well, not too.
3: Yeah.
5: It is.
3: Good point.
5: Yeah, it's possible it's just old.
4: Is it running okay, Rich?
24: Yeah, it seems to be running okay. Should I just get another fuel cap, buy a fuel cap, or
5: That's a good start. When you got a fuel cap that's already approaching 30 years,

0: But those electrics, yeah, they jumped up so fast and they just crashed so fast. And it was just a crazy thing. But look how well everything went when Tesla was really the only player in the game. The biggest knock on that company was that they weren't making money. Now they're making, you know, look at what happened. But that was it. People were like, oh, that's so cool. It's an electric car. Oh, I don't want one, but that's really cool.
1: I would have never in my life thought I would own one.
2: Mm-hmm.
0: Yeah.
1: And never in my life would I thought I would have sat in a car that would drive me comfortably from Rapid City, South Dakota to Phoenix, Arizona with little driver input.
0: Yeah.
1: Well, and never in my life.
3: Even I go back to it all the time. I can remember on this show, when I was on this show, discussing self-driving cars, and they were going to use magnets in the roads to do it.
1: I do remember that.
3: That was the only way to do it, was to have polar magnets that were opposite. And, I mean, just
0: so much has changed. I mean, I remember sitting in a car back in high school, and I never would have thought that, you know, that car could be a 700-horsepower car with a cool interior and a smooth idle 40 years later, you know?
1: It wouldn't go, ah!
0: Yeah, I mean, or the stereo would be this big and sound this
1: right.
0: big.
1: Yeah. Right. Yeah, that's a good one.
3: We're going to take a quick break on the Under the Hood Show.
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2: President Trump will swear in Kevin Warsh as Federal Reserve Chairman today. More from Tammy Trujillo.
3: The White House ceremony follows last week's Senate confirmation vote along mostly party lines. 56-year-old Warsh will succeed Jerome Powell, whose term expired on Friday. Trump handpicked Warsh to lead the central bank with expectations that the Fed will resume lowering interest rates in the post-Powell era. I'm Tammy Trujillo.
2: 5,000 U.S. troops are being sent to Poland. President Trump made the announcement on social media Thursday and said the deployment was based on the successful election of the now president of Poland, Karol Nawrocki. The announcement follows an unexpected move by Pentagon Chief Pete Hegseth earlier this month to scrap sending troops to Poland, a move that was criticized by both parties. Eastern Conference final got underway on Thursday. The Montreal Canadiens smothered the Carolina Hurricanes 6-2 to take a one-game-to-none lead in Game 1 on the road. I'm Michael Kastner.
4: 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This is Under the Hood.
5: 866-594-4150. That's the number to reach us here at the Under the Hood Show. 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
6: Like Mike Townsend. Congratulations from our friends over at Berkeley One Classics, celebrating over 50 years of collector car coverage. If there was a hailstorm, you'd be okay. You'd know you had agreed value, and you'd know what it cost right up front without having to, you know, increase all this and that just to get a better value. They've got great values no matter what.
5: So. I have a question.
6: Yeah.
5: I've had hail damage when the entire, I mean, I wasn't unique that time.
6: No.
5: That was intense. Have you ever had hail damage on a collector car?
6: You can, yes.
5: I know, but I mean, how much would that make you sad?
6: Well.
5: Because there's decisions that you made.
6: If you restored the car, you can restore it again.
5: Right,
6: but do
5: right,
6: you want
5: but
6: to?
5: That's the thing. I mean, because if you have, any car, because I had to make a decision. I knew the hail was coming. I had to make a decision what to do, and I couldn't have made a different decision.
6: But collector cars, older collector cars, the older it gets, the less chance you get of hail damage. Because what will ding a car today?
5: Yeah, good point.
6: Pea-size hail with enough wind can ding a car today. Tennis ball-size hail is what it took for a 57 Chevy. I mean, it's huge. I have a Monte Carlo fender in my shed, and I have a GMC truck fender in my shed. And I can pick up that truck fender, which looks bigger, with one finger, and I have move it around when it was wet. It's like a tin can. It's thin, like a Pepsi can.
5: Yeah.
6: That Monty Fender.
7: That was from the 90s.
6: Yeah, and that Monty Fender from the 70s is, I bet it's 40 pounds. It's heavy. It's a tank. So to dent that thing, and I mean, and that car went through some pretty heavy hailstorms, which up nowadays, just ding, ding, ding, ding. Doesn't take much. And some of them will bounce off because of the flex of the new cars, but
7: there's been events where storms have came through car shows.
5: I suppose. Well, yeah.
6: Oh,
5: we've been at a couple
6: where they could have been. And there was a hailstorm before I worked here at this facility. There was a hailstorm when I was working at a car dealership that was like 91 or 2, something like that. And it was like baseball size hail. You remember when you lost every single piece of sheet metal and glass
7: out here? That was the first time we ever got hail out here. That was 97.
6: And I didn't see that part of the storm. I only caught the small part in town. but it was like a massive event. We had customers that came in with cars that had no glass in them. The roofs were beat down.
7: Knocked out all the solar panels up at Aeros Data Center. It was really nice.
6: Yeah, and the hail we had here about a month ago, I had the show Camaro, the end of the hood show Camaro, parked in the driveway, and I saw some little pea-sized ding, ding, ding in the
7: tail. Showed us the video of that.
6: Yeah, and my wife says, maybe you should go take the blankets out and cover the car, because it wasn't in the garage. Everything was full in there. And I was like, this is nothing. It won't do anything. And then all of a sudden, one big one, like ping pong ball, went toong and hit the glass table, and I went, I'm going to do it now.
5: Went outside.
6: And I went outside, and that stuff was hitting me in the head, and it hurt. You know, it was like, toonk, ow. It was like getting hit with a deadbolt hammer.
5: 866.
7: Need a hail helmet. Hail helmet.
5: 4150. Let's go to Michigan and talk to Bob. You're on the end of the hood show. Bob, what can we do for you?
8: I got a 2008 Chevrolet Impala that I bought from a neighbor with rodent damage.
6: Ooh.
8: It's worse. I pulled the air box, and apparently the squirrels had made quite a home in there for some period of time, and they chewed all through the wires there. I cannot repair this harness. And I know from past experience looking for a harness for the engine is like looking for a needle in the haystack, because you got to have all the same options and everything else on the car to make sure everything works when you're done.
6: You want
8: any suggestions?
6: You want the interior harness or the engine harness for this car?
8: I need just the engine.
6: Well,
5: did you just say ooh?
6: Yeah, it can be done. They put a lot of big tags on these engines. On the Impalas, I've seen those tags. As I was working on an Equinox yesterday, and I stared at a tag at least two different places.
7: I'll tell you that.
5: What do you mean?
6: Well, there's a tag that tells you what the part number is of that harness, and they'll match up to other harnesses. And luckily, this is an 08 Impala. It's a pretty common model, so common that if you get one with a 3.5, likely a 3.5 powered 08 is going to be identical. Or as long as it's – look at the California and federal emissions, because if it is California, that one usually fits the federal, but a federal does not fit California because there's extra wires for solenoids in there for air pump valves.
7: Yeah, I think that just looking at putting my Nordstrom's Automotive hat on, when people are looking for a wiring harness, it's been a challenge over the years, and you've been around that, you're right. And so what has changed is at least at our facility, is the process that we use. Now, the 08 is on the edge of the years that we're actively dismantling in our full-service facility. But if it goes through our full-service facility process, we take the engine wiring harnesses off now on every vehicle. We always have. But if we need it and it's in demand, it'll go into the warehouse with pictures and pictures of the tag. If it is going to go back into the vehicle for safekeeping until we crush the vehicle and just, hey, maybe we'll sell this. It's a maybe sell part. Our dismantlers, as part of their process, have a table that they roll by, and all the parts that are tagged inventoried parts that go back into the vehicle for storage also get pictures taken of them. And so then we just have to determine that it survived out in the vehicle, because things do happen. Weather gets them or
6: mice eat them.
7: Something happens. But the vehicle storage isn't ideal. It's pretty good, but it's not perfect. So, and then the other thing that has changed is we've gotten products now into our industry like VinMatch Pro. The owner of VinMatch Pro is actually going to be visiting us out here. He wants to sponsor the show.
6: Is it Vince?
7: No. Oh, it's JC.
6: I thought I was going to show how much I remembered things.
7: No, and they're going to come out here. But we have a product now that we're able to do a little more research. It's a pretty darn good product, but it can show us option codes and some different things so that the salesman can put two VIN numbers in side by side.
6: I've looked at that at the shop to try to figure out stuff lately because you guys had sent an email. I'm like, well, what does this do?
7: Yeah, and so we've got some better tools to try to figure some of this out. It doesn't mean you're going to get a harness for $50 unless you go up and walk a self-service, like our U-Pull-It, and you find, here's an 08 Impala. My brain tells me that they use that same computer engine. I look up maybe a sensor at an auto parts store to see what year ranges they fit. I think I can do something here from 06 to 10, maybe. And then I start walking Impalas. 11? Okay, I'm guessing. I'm guessing.
8: 11, but you're right on your game. And I do want to compliment you and your staff. You were the first call I made, and the gentleman that I spoke with was extremely helpful. Gave me the name of a harness rebuilder in Illinois that I could possibly contact.
7: Yeah.
8: I prefer to try to go the stock method. This car is, you know, it's not worth all that much. I don't want to get, you know, $1,000 in a harness.
7: I think that it'd be a little bit of work on your end, but you could go up to the self-service and have a good chance of finding one. And up there, we sell them by the foot.
5: Oh,
7: they're cheap. Wiring harnesses are sold by the foot. So you're not going to spend a lot of money if you go pull one yourself.
5: Bob, thanks very much for the call. Good luck. Let's talk to Nathan. You're on the Under the Hood show. Nathan, what can we do for you?
9: Hey, guys. Just a quick question on an oil change. I got a 2025 F-150. The app on the phone says you're supposed to change oil at 10,000. Dealer says 5,000. I've talked to a couple different dealers. What's your guys' opinion on that?
7: I like the dealer's opinion, and Russ is going to probably tell you something more insane.
6: Well, yeah, exactly. I go earlier than that, but when the dealer is contradicting the manufacturer that says something right there. So now you can contradict that dealer and do whatever you want as far as what you feel good about,
5: yeah.
6: You know, to be comfortable. Me, 3 months, 3,000, sometimes longer months-wise if I'm not – that's if I'm putting that many miles on it.
5: Right.
6: When it sits all winter, I don't get that many miles on it. I change it at 3,000. But I don't let it I just don't feel comfortable going that long.
7: I think that we've talked about this before. Just a quick little bit on it. The apps, the lights in the vehicles that come on that are not magic. They're not judging. They're not judging anything. They're set on a life cycle, a rotation, a algorithm of how the vehicle's been used, the operations. They are typically going to be long because they're trying to promote a lower cost of ownership, a lower cost of frequency of maintenance, so you don't have to go in as often.
6: That'll be really low, won't it?
7: Mm. And so what we have found, though, is over time, historically, that's too long.
5: Right.
7: In our part of the world where we live, with the changing temperatures, the environment we live in, we got a lot of dust in the air. We got just a lot of things in our environment, and the way people use vehicles around here, it is typically too long.
6: Let the condition of the oil be your guide.
7: That's a good point, yeah.
6: Because if you're pulling the plug out and you go, whoa, that's the worst I've ever seen, it might be a little long.
5: Let me contradict you there a little bit.
6: Has little faith of oil change.
5: Because no one's doing that. I mean, Nathan might.
6: No, but doing it themselves.
5: Right. No one's doing that, though.
6: Most of the people don't. You're right.
5: They're just going, it's 10,000, 5,000, what do I do? That's it. Let's just concentrate on that. No one's getting there. No, you know what I mean?
6: I have paid other people to change my oil, and I know what you mean, Chris. Yeah. You're like, I don't care whatever came out of it. Don't talk to me about it.
5: Now, if you are that person, that's great, because especially if you're going to have it tested.
6: But you can pull the dipstick and look, dude.
5: Yeah.
6: What I'm saying is if you're going every 5,000 and you're pulling the dipstick out before that change and you go,
5: it's a glop.
6: Clean.
5: Oh, yeah.
6: Let's go longer. I would, because the oil can protect that.
5: But at 5,000, would you? You would at 3,000, maybe. At 5,000, you're
6: I'm
5: going to
6: start at
5: 3,
6: and I might bump up a little bit because, you know, I have been on a long trip in the vehicle I just ran to put away, and that I have gone 5,500 and went, it's still pretty clean, so I felt okay when I got to 3. But what causes the dirt is not the engine down below. It's what passes those pistons getting into the bottom. So as it gets older, more unburned fuel is going past the piston rings, more carbon, more dirt. Yeah.
7: Nathan, what motor is in it, you said?
9: I think it's that EcoBoost.
7: Yeah, those little guys work hard. They're good engines. They work
6: and
7: hard.
6: The more you tow, the more frequent on the changes because the heat, build up, carbon.
7: Yeah, I would definitely be in. The dealer, I think, is just trying to be straight with you what's best.
5: Yeah.
7: They're not trying to make you be over-serviced. I think they've got some experience there that's guiding them to say that.
5: So go with 5,000 and then check it and see if you need to maybe even bump it.
7: Yep.
5: Nathan, thanks very much for the call. Good luck. All right, we're going to take a quick break. You are listening to the Under the Hood Show. You're in the middle of a repair and need to order a replacement part. But have you really thought about what's in your box? 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
5: 866-594-4150. That's the number to reach us here at the Under the Hood Show. What's caught your attention in the automotive world?
7: I've noticed in our facility, and I'm guessing it's played over to Russ, is it is all of a sudden gotten warm in our market, and people are buying air conditioning parts.
6: Yeah.
7: And so that season is upon us. Are you seeing people coming up for AC work?
6: A lot of AC work, and a lot of people that say, well, it was working, you know, like if we touch their car, just change oil. You change oil, now it's not working.
7: I've done that to you.
6: When was the last time you turned it on? Well, I know it was working. You mean it was working last October? Was that the last time you? Well, yeah. I'm like, so you don't think that it could have broken between now and then? Because these things do fail overnight. I mean, that's how quick they go. So if you haven't turned it on, but you owe it to yourself to have either a shop look at it or you to know how to clean an AC system to keep it operating, or you will kill it. It doesn't have much refrigerant, and if it gets too hot and blows some out of there, even a couple ounces, it may not work anymore, and that could cause permanent damage to the system running low on oil. So it's easy to clean, you know, between the radiator and condenser, or if you've got a condenser up in the very front, bugs get on it, all sorts of stuff. You can use, they even make a condenser cleaner you can pick up at pretty much any box store. You spray on there, let it soak for a minute, loosens up the bugs, and you clean them off, you spray them off. But you got to keep that stuff.
5: I did that on my house air conditioner. Ooh-wee.
6: It's the same thing. So
5: Ooh-wee.
6: If you if your house you air clean, if you've ever done it for your house, the car is worse because it's going down the road.
5: Yeah.
6: And it's got that same fuzzy mat on there. It can cause your car to overheat, cause the air conditioner to overheat, and you got to replace the cabin air filter. Most people never do it because it's out of sight, out of mind. You change it on your house, right? And how many of us have pulled it out and said, oh my gosh, I've never seen so much dirt. You think your house is dirty, that you're changing every couple years because you've let it go too long until there's a problem, right?
7: That reminds me, I got to check the ones just down the hallway here.
6: Well, your car, that cabin air filter gets dirty and cause that thing to freeze up, which holds the oil in one position away from the compressor and locks up the compressor. And the average price of, if you get a compressor that locks up, people say, well, how much to put a compressor in my car? You can just figure it's going to be somewhere between about $900 to $1,600 with the parts included. And that's when we're doing it, if it needs a compressor. Unless the compressor just had a seal go out, and that's the only thing wrong with it, no other damage, and then it can be less. But when they say, how much is it going to be, no one can ever, I guarantee, I promise you, they can not look you straight in the face and truthfully tell you, this is how much it's going to cost to do this, because they don't know until they've taken it apart.
7: Unless their estimate includes every part of the system from the beginning, and then it's going to
5: be high
7: and way too expensive.
6: Yeah. And then it's a waste. You're putting on more than you need. But it's easy for us. You come in to do an estimate. I'm going to say, look.
7: Well, I know you're doing our CFO's car right now.
6: Yeah. Well, we know that's got a leaky evaporator, so that's pretty much cut and dried. But if it, you know, he smells refrigerant in the car.
7: He told me he had a chlorine smell. I said, it's probably got to pull the dash out probably.
6: So if you come in, though, and say, my compressor quit. And it locked up. Yeah, they said it's locked up. I'm going to charge you an estimate, a substantial estimate fee to do it right. I'm going to make sure it's evacuated. I'm going to take the lines off. I'm going to look at it and see physically what's wrong and give you a 100% accurate estimate. I only charge you for that estimate if you say, no, I'm not going to fix it now, because I have to take it apart to get to that point. But if you go ahead
5: and do this,
6: if you go ahead and make the repairs, I would have had to have gone exactly to that point of labor anyways, so it's still this much. If it's a $900 repair, it's still $900 with the estimate, which is now free because it was just part of the job. But if you say, I don't need AC that bad, well, it's going to cost you an estimate fee to get to that point.
7: In a sense, you're
6: going to
7: pay for that twice.
5: Because you're going to...
6: If you
7: fix it later,
6: if I put it all back together and you decide to come back and fix it in a year, you're going to have that estimate plus. It's only if you just say, yes, let's continue to fix it. Most people want AC. They really do when it's hot outside. I have, I'd say, 2 to 3 out of 10 people that if I make an appointment to get their AC done and they know they want to fix it and it's going to be an expensive repair, if the weather's in the 90s and it's muggy for a week and they make that appointment, if the next week it drops down and it's in the 70s or 60s, it's a cold front, they'll cancel.
5: Yeah.
6: And then about half of those will just never get it done because they're like, it's going to get cold again. But the other half will now call back and say, I need it done now. Right now.
5: We were going to
6: I made an appointment before the one you canceled. But I really need it. I called. I know you did. But then you canceled and you left me a hole to fill because this is a small job. It's not like a big engine. But we do a lot of them. Yeah, we're getting a lot of AC people, and the other thing we're getting the most of is people putting the wrong fuel in their car. Just because the pump's high, they want to go with the lowest price.
7: Bring that up, Ross. We got a few minutes left here, but you were just saying that even locally there's a
6: sign that says it's okay to go low. The lowest price? No, it's not okay to go lowest price because the lowest price is E85. It's okay to use the lowest price non-flex fuel, yes, if your car is not a premium-only car. But it's okay to go with the lowest price and then a line underneath that is allowed by your car, that is recommended for your car.
7: Because Russ told me he's seen an uptick here with the high fuel prices of people putting E85 in.
6: They're putting it in, and so far there's been zero damage. They just fill it up the rest of the way with a non-ethanol, like a premium fuel is non-ethanol, just to even that out, because E85 is only like 45% anyway. So you dilute that. If you got three quarters of a tank and you fill it the rest of the way with premium, now you've brought that down under 30 and you're usually okay.
5: That'll do it for this hour of the Under the Hood Show. Thanks for listening.
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1: President Trump says an aircraft carrier strike group is not being used to intimidate Cuba. While speaking from the Oval Office on Thursday, Trump was asked about the USS Nimitz entering the region this week.
2: It's a failed country. Everybody knows it. They don't have electricity. They don't have money. They don't have really anything. They don't have food. And we're going to help them along, and we're going to help them because the people, because number one, I want to help them.
1: It comes as tensions rise between the U.S. and Cuba. Wednesday, the Justice Department charged former Cuban President Raul Castro with murder over a 1996 incident where Cuban fighter jets shot down two planes operated by a group of Miami-based Cuban exiles, killing four. Trump said he wants to provide Cuba with humanitarian aid. President Trump is expected to swear in Kevin Warsh as Federal Reserve Chairman today. The 56-year-old Warsh was confirmed by the Senate earlier this month, mostly along party lines, after Jerome Powell's term came to an end. Trump handpicked Warsh with expectations the Fed will lower interest rates. Millions of Americans will hit the road this Memorial Day, despite the pain at the pump. More from Mark Mayfield.
3: According to AAA, officials project that 45 million Americans will travel at least 50 miles from home between today and Monday, the Memorial Day holiday, setting a new record. Officials said that out of the total, 39.1 million are expected to drive, while 3.66 million are expected to fly to their destination. Travel by other means is also expected to increase.
1: Average gas prices across the U.S. are a penny cheaper today, but still at a four-year high heading into Memorial Day weekend. AAA reports the average cost of a gallon of gas is $4.55. That's up $1.37 from this time last year and just 6 cents cheaper than in 2022. I'm Michael Kastner.
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Comes walking down my street, wants to come up to my house.

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2: 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We got to nip it in the bud.
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2: President Trump will swear in Kevin Warsh as Federal Reserve Chairman today. More from Tammy Trujillo.
3: The White House ceremony follows last week's Senate confirmation vote along mostly party lines. 56-year-old Warsh will succeed Jerome Powell, whose term expired on Friday. Trump handpicked Warsh to lead the central bank with expectations that the Fed will resume lowering interest rates in the post-Powell era. I'm Tammy Trujillo.
2: 5,000 U.S. troops are being sent to Poland. President Trump made the announcement on social media Thursday and said the deployment was based on the successful election of the now president of Poland, Karol Nawrocki. The announcement follows an unexpected move by Pentagon Chief Pete Hegseth earlier this month to scrap sending troops to Poland, a move that was criticized by both parties. Eastern Conference final got underway on Thursday. The Montreal Canadiens smothered the Carolina Hurricanes 6-2 to take a one-game-to-none lead in Game 1 on the road. I'm Michael Kastner.
4: With a news update on WHTC Holland's Cool FM, I'm Gary Stevens. While many people see this weekend only as the start of the summer vacation season along the lakeshore, across the state, and around the country, the true purpose of setting aside the fourth Monday in May for a national holiday will be acknowledged by many others. The largest such event in this area is in Holland, as a 9:30 a.m. parade runs from 8th Street and Central Avenue downtown to the Pilgrim Home Cemetery, when 11 a.m. observance program is slated. Mike Martin of the HAVC is organizing the activities.
5: We went to a format at the program of each organization doing like a three-minute speech. The theme we picked this year is, why did I join? And then after the program at the cemetery, we'll be going out to Park Township to the Veterans Park and rededicating that, because we have all the new plaques and pavers in.
4: That rededication is slated for 1 p.m., followed by a lunch at the Holland VFW post off of 8th Street. More on the Memorial Day activities is in the story at WHTC.com.
6: Here's the updated forecast from WHTC.com. Slight chance of rain showers this afternoon. Otherwise, cloudy skies expected. Daytime highs approaching 69. Mainly cloudy skies expected tonight. Lows level off around 54. I'm meteorologist Megan Mulford. Currently, it's 61 degrees.
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1: 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We came here to warn you. There'll be no land grab in the Ponderosa.
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1: President Trump says an aircraft carrier strike group is not being used to intimidate Cuba. While speaking from the Oval Office on Thursday, Trump was asked about the USS Nimitz entering the region this week.
2: It's a failed country. Everybody knows it. They don't have electricity. They don't have money. They don't have really anything. They don't have food. And we're going to help them along, and we're going to help them because the people, because number one, I want to help them.
1: It comes as tensions rise between the U.S. and Cuba. Wednesday, the Justice Department charged former Cuban President Raul Castro with murder over a 1996 incident where Cuban fighter jets shot down two planes operated by a group of Miami-based Cuban exiles, killing four. Trump said he wants to provide Cuba with humanitarian aid. President Trump is expected to swear in Kevin Warsh as Federal Reserve Chairman today. The 56-year-old Warsh was confirmed by the Senate earlier this month, mostly along party lines, after Jerome Powell's term came to an end. Trump handpicked Warsh with expectations the Fed will lower interest rates. Millions of Americans will hit the road this Memorial Day, despite the pain at the pump. More from Mark Mayfield.
3: According to AAA, officials project that 45 million Americans will travel at least 50 miles from home between today and Monday, the Memorial Day holiday, setting a new record. Officials said that out of the total, 39.1 million are expected to drive, while 3.66 million are expected to fly to their destination. Travel by other means is also expected to increase.
1: Average gas prices across the U.S. are a penny cheaper today, but still at a four-year high heading into Memorial Day weekend. AAA reports the average cost of a gallon of gas is $4.55. That's up $1.37 from this time last year and just 6 cents cheaper than in 2022. I'm Michael Kastner.
0: 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It's the greatest oldies in Michigan, plus CBS News and updates from our Holland newsroom, all in one place. I'm here to make the drive home smoother, brighter, and a whole lot more fun when the day's done. Let me put a smile on your face. I'm J.D. 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
1: President Trump will swear in Kevin Warsh as Federal Reserve Chairman today. More from Tammy Trujillo.
2: The White House ceremony follows last week's Senate confirmation vote along mostly party lines. 56-year-old Warsh will succeed Jerome Powell, whose term expired on Friday. Trump handpicked Warsh to lead the central bank with expectations that the Fed will resume lowering interest rates in the post-Powell era. I'm Tammy Trujillo.
1: 5,000 U.S. troops are being sent to Poland. President Trump made the announcement on social media Thursday and said the deployment was based on the successful election of the now president of Poland, Karol Nawrocki. The announcement follows an unexpected move by Pentagon Chief Pete Hegseth earlier this month to scrap sending troops to Poland, a move that was criticized by both parties. Eastern Conference final got underway on Thursday. The Montreal Canadiens smothered the Carolina Hurricanes 6-2 to take a one-game-to-none lead in Game 1 on the road. I'm Michael Kastner.
3: With a news update on WHTC Holland's Cool FM, I'm Gary Stevens. While many people see this weekend only as the start of the summer vacation season along the lakeshore, across the state and around the country, the true purpose of setting aside the fourth Monday in May for a national holiday will be acknowledged by many others. The largest such event in this area is in Holland, as a 9:30 a.m. parade runs from 8th Street and Central Avenue downtown to the Pilgrim Home Cemetery, where an 11 a.m. observance program is slated. Meanwhile, Zeeland's Memorial Day parade kicks off at 9 a.m. downtown, according to Mayor Rick Van Dorp.
4: Due to some construction on Church Street, some of the routing is in the process of changing. But then we also have the ceremony where our city attorney, Jim Dungersloot, reads the roll of all the New Zealand veterans, and he does a Veterans Day address.
3: That ceremony will be at Second Reformed Church. Other parades are slated for Grand Haven, Saugatuck, Jenison, and Granville. And more on the Memorial Day activities is in the story at WHTC.com.
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6: Here's the updated forecast from WHTC.com. Cloudy skies this afternoon with daytime highs approaching 69. Mainly cloudy skies.

0: expected, tonight lows dip down to about 54. I'm meteorologist Jennifer Wojcicki. Right now, 63.
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2: President Trump says an aircraft carrier strike group is not being used to intimidate Cuba. While speaking from the Oval Office on Thursday, Trump was asked about the USS Nimitz entering the region this week.
3: It's a failed country. Everybody knows it. They don't have electricity. They don't have money. They don't have really anything. They don't have food. And we're going to help them along, and we're going to help them because number one, I want to help them.
2: It comes as tensions rise between the U.S. and Cuba. Wednesday, the Justice Department charged former Cuban President Raul Castro with murder over a 1996 incident where Cuban fighter jets shot down two planes operated by a group of Miami-based Cuban exiles, killing four. Trump said he wants to provide Cuba with humanitarian aid. President Trump is expected to swear in Kevin Warsh as Federal Reserve Chairman today. The 56-year-old Warsh was confirmed by the Senate earlier this month, mostly along party lines, after Jerome Powell's term came to an end. Trump handpicked Warsh with expectations the Fed will lower interest rates. Millions of Americans will hit the road this Memorial Day, despite the pain at the pump. More from Mark Mayfield.
4: According to AAA, officials project that 45 million Americans will travel at least 50 miles from home between today and Monday, the Memorial Day holiday, setting a new record. Officials said that out of the total, 39.1 million are expected to drive, while 3.66 million are expected to fly to their destination. Travel by other means is also expected to increase.
2: Average gas prices across the U.S. are a penny cheaper today, but still at a four-year high heading into Memorial Day weekend. AAA reports the average cost of a gallon of gas is $4.55. That's up $1.37 from this time last year and just 6 cents cheaper than in 2022. I'm Michael Kastner.
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2: President Trump will swear in Kevin Warsh as Federal Reserve Chairman today. More from Tammy Trujillo.
3: The White House ceremony follows last week's Senate confirmation vote along mostly party lines. 56-year-old Warsh will succeed Jerome Powell, whose term expired on Friday. Trump handpicked Warsh to lead the central bank with expectations that the Fed will resume lowering interest rates in the post-Powell era. I'm Tammy Trujillo.
2: 5,000 U.S. troops are being sent to Poland. President Trump made the announcement on social media Thursday and said the deployment was based on the successful election of the now president of Poland, Karol Nawrocki. The announcement follows an unexpected move by Pentagon Chief Pete Hegseth earlier this month to scrap sending troops to Poland, a move that was criticized by both parties. Eastern Conference final got underway on Thursday. The Montreal Canadiens smothered the Carolina Hurricanes 6-2 to take a one-game-to-none lead in Game 1 on the road. I'm Michael Kastner.
4: With a news update on WHTC Holland's Cool FM, I'm Gary Stevens. While many people see this weekend only as the start of the summer vacation season along the lakeshore, across the state, and around the country, the true purpose of setting aside the fourth Monday in May for a national holiday will be acknowledged by many others. The largest such event in this area is in Holland, as a 9:30 a.m. parade runs from 8th Street and Central Avenue downtown to the Pilgrim Home Cemetery, where an 11 a.m. observance program is slated. Mike Martin of the HAVC is organizing the activities.
5: We went to a format at the program of each organization doing like a three-minute speech. The theme we picked this year is, why did I join? And then after the program at the cemetery, we'll be going out to Park Township to the Veterans Park and rededicating that, because we have all the new plaques and pavers in.
4: That rededication is slated for 1 p.m., followed by a lunch at the Holland VFW post off of 8th Street. More on the Memorial Day activities is in the story at WHTC.com.
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you're lonesome tonight. You know, someone said the world's a stage and each must play a part. Fate had me playing in love with you as my sweetheart. Act one was where we met. I loved you at first glance. You read your lines so cleverly and never missed a cue. Then came act two. You seemed to change, you acted strange, and why I've never known. Honey, you lied when you said you loved me, and I had no cause to doubt you. But I'd rather go on hearing your lies than to go on living without you. Now the stage is bare, and I'm standing there with emptiness all around. And if he won't come back to me, then they can bring the curtain down.

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0: Hey, West Michigan, it's Jer from Park Theater. You ever walk into a room and just feel it? 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People coming together through the arts. And right now, Park Theater's alive. 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
4: Hey, West Michigan, it's Jer from Park Theater. 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
1: Hey, West Michigan, it's Jer from Park Theater. 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
1: President Trump says an aircraft carrier strike group is not being used to intimidate Cuba. While speaking from the Oval Office on Thursday, Trump was asked about the USS Nimitz entering the region this week.
2: It's a failed country. Everybody knows it. They don't have electricity. They don't have money. They don't have really anything. They don't have food. And we're going to help them along, and we're going to help them because number one, I want to help them.
1: It comes as tensions rise between the U.S. and Cuba. Wednesday, the Justice Department charged former Cuban President Raul Castro with murder over a 1996 incident where Cuban fighter jets shot down two planes operated by a group of Miami-based Cuban exiles, killing four. Trump said he wants to provide Cuba with humanitarian aid. President Trump is expected to swear in Kevin Warsh as Federal Reserve Chairman today. The 56-year-old Warsh was confirmed by the Senate earlier this month, mostly along party lines, after Jerome Powell's term came to an end. Trump handpicked Warsh with expectations the Fed will lower interest rates. Millions of Americans will hit the road this Memorial Day, despite the pain at the pump. More from Mark Mayfield.
3: According to AAA, officials project that 45 million Americans will travel at least 50 miles from home between today and Monday, the Memorial Day holiday, setting a new record. Officials said that out of the total, 39.1 million are expected to drive, while 3.66 million are expected to fly to their destination. Travel by other means is also expected to increase.
1: Average gas prices across the U.S. are a penny cheaper today, but still at a four-year high heading into Memorial Day weekend. AAA reports the average cost of a gallon of gas is $4.55. That's up $1.37 from this time last year and just 6 cents cheaper than in 2022. I'm Michael Kastner.
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0: 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Gary Stevens and Talk of the Town. J.D. Justice takes care of your afternoons, along with Michigan's best oldies. WHTC, we are Holland's cool FM.
1: President Trump will swear in Kevin Warsh as Federal Reserve Chairman today. More from Tammy Trujillo.
2: The White House ceremony follows last week's Senate confirmation vote along mostly party lines. 56-year-old Warsh will succeed Jerome Powell, whose term expired on Friday. Trump handpicked Warsh to lead the central bank with expectations that the Fed will resume lowering interest rates in the post-Powell era. I'm Tammy Trujillo.
1: 5,000 U.S. troops are being sent to Poland. President Trump made the announcement on social media Thursday and said the deployment was based on the successful election of the now president of Poland, Karol Nawrocki. The announcement follows an unexpected move by Pentagon Chief Pete Hegseth earlier this month to scrap sending troops to Poland, a move that was criticized by both parties. The Eastern Conference final got underway on Thursday. The Montreal Canadiens smothered the Carolina Hurricanes 6-2 to take a one-game-to-none lead in Game 1 on the road. I'm Michael Kastner.
3: With a news update on WHTC Holland's Cool FM, I'm Gary Stevens. While many people see this weekend only as the start of the summer vacation season along the lakeshore, across the state, and around the country, the true purpose of setting aside the fourth Monday in May for a national holiday will be acknowledged by many others. The largest such event in this area is in Holland, as a 9:30 a.m. parade runs from 8th Street and Central Avenue downtown to the Pilgrim Home Cemetery, where an 11 a.m. observance program is slated. Meanwhile, Zeeland's Memorial Day parade kicks off at 9 a.m. downtown, according to Mayor Rick Van Dorp.
4: Due to some construction on Church Street, some of the routing is in the process of changing. But then we also have the ceremony where our city attorney, Jim Dungersloot, reads the roll of all the New Zealand veterans, and he does a Veterans Day address.
3: That ceremony will be at Second Reformed Church. Other parades are slated for Grand Haven, Saugatuck, Jenison, and Granville. And more on the Memorial Day activities is in the story at WHTC.com.
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7: Here's the updated forecast from WHTC.com. Mainly cloudy skies expected tonight with lows around 53. Cloudy tomorrow. Chance for storms. Daytime highs approaching 73. Lows level off around 55 tomorrow night. I'm meteorologist Paul Trombley. Currently 59.
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1: President Trump says an aircraft carrier strike group is not being used to intimidate Cuba. While speaking from the Oval Office on Thursday, Trump was asked about the USS Nimitz entering the region this week.
2: It's a failed country. Everybody knows it. They don't have electricity. They don't have money. They don't have really anything. They don't have food. And we're going to help them along, and we're going to help them because the people, because number one, I want to help them.
1: It comes as tensions rise between the U.S. and Cuba. Wednesday, the Justice Department charged former Cuban President Raul Castro with murder over a 1996 incident where Cuban fighter jets shot down two planes operated by a group of Miami-based Cuban exiles, killing four. Trump said he wants to provide Cuba with humanitarian aid. President Trump is expected to swear in Kevin Warsh as Federal Reserve Chairman today. The 56-year-old Warsh was confirmed by the Senate earlier this month, mostly along party lines, after Jerome Powell's term came to an end. Trump handpicked Warsh with expectations the Fed will lower interest rates. Millions of Americans will hit the road this Memorial Day, despite the pain at the pump. More from Mark Mayfield.
3: According to AAA, officials project that 45 million Americans will travel at least 50 miles from home between today and Monday, the Memorial Day holiday, setting a new record. Officials said that out of the total, 39.1 million are expected to drive, while 3.66 million are expected to fly to their destination. Travel by other means is also expected to increase.
1: Average gas prices across the U.S. are a penny cheaper today, but still at a four-year high heading into Memorial Day weekend. AAA reports the average cost of a gallon of gas is $4.55. That's up $1.37 from this time last year and just 6 cents cheaper than in 2022. I'm Michael Kastner.
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0: Hi, it's Dan Evans. After the Memorial Day holiday, join us on Tuesday for WHTC Morning News, your consumer's energy update, hearing voices, good things along the lakeshore, State Senate candidate Chris Kleinjens, the garden party from DeBrine Seat, and more. 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
1: President Trump will swear in Kevin Warsh as Federal Reserve Chairman today. More from Tammy Trujillo.
2: The White House ceremony follows last week's Senate confirmation vote along mostly party lines. 56-year-old Warsh will succeed Jerome Powell, whose term expired on Friday. Trump handpicked Warsh to lead the central bank with expectations that the Fed will resume lowering interest rates in the post-Powell era. I'm Tammy Trujillo.
1: 5,000 U.S. troops are being sent to Poland. President Trump made the announcement on social media Thursday and said the deployment was based on the successful election of the now president of Poland, Karol Nawrocki. The announcement follows an unexpected move by Pentagon Chief Pete Hegseth earlier this month to scrap sending troops to Poland, a move that was criticized by both parties. The Eastern Conference final got underway on Thursday. The Montreal Canadiens smothered the Carolina Hurricanes 6-2 to take a one-game-to-none lead in Game 1 on the road. I'm Michael Kastner.
3: With a news update on WHTC Holland's Cool FM, I'm Gary Stevens. While many people see this weekend only as the start of the summer vacation season along the lakeshore, across the state, and around the country, the true purpose of setting aside the fourth Monday in May for a national holiday will be acknowledged by many others. The largest such event in this area is in Holland, as a 9:30 a.m. parade runs from 8th Street and Central Avenue downtown to the Pilgrim Home Cemetery, where an 11 a.m. observance program is slated. Mike Martin of the HAVC is organizing the activities.
4: We went to a format at the program of each organization doing like a three-minute speech. The theme we picked this year is, why did I join? And then after the program at the cemetery, we'll be going out to Park Township to the Veterans Park and rededicating that, because we have all the new plaques and pavers in.
3: That rededication is slated for 1 p.m., followed by a lunch at the Holland VFW post off of 8th Street. More on the Memorial Day activities is in the story at WHTC.com.
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6: Here's the updated forecast from WHTC.com. Mainly cloudy skies tonight with a low of 53. Cloudy skies expected tomorrow. Chance of thunderstorms. Highs level off around 73. Mainly clear tomorrow night. Lows around 55. I'm meteorologist Megan Mulford. Currently, it's 57 degrees.
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